0: testing performance. There are also privacy concerns. AI could harvest what students learn. An over-reliance on AI by teachers to grade papers is troubling. Some lawmakers doubt that AI can do everything. Students may question the value of an education if they can't find a job because of AI. Bipartisan lawmakers are now working on a framework to regulate AI. House Speaker Mike Johnson wants to pass that before the end of the year. On Capitol Hill, Chad Pergram, Fox News.
1: Delaware Senator Chris Coons is suffering minor injuries in a multi-vehicle crash in his home state today. He said the collision was triggered by a driver experiencing a medical emergency. Coons is expected to make a full recovery. He says the accident was not too bad. I'm Kathleen Maloney. This is Fox News.
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0: Welcome back to Rich on Tech. Rich DeMiro here, hanging out with you, talking technology. Just pouring through some Google search settings. There it is, save media. Okay, so I got to tell you about this new Google search privacy control setting. You've probably gotten an email about it, or you've gotten a pop-up notification that Google says, hey, we're giving you more control over your search history and personalization. Oh, it sounds like a good thing. But what they're actually doing is they understand that all this stuff we're uploading, right, for AI is very handy to figure things out for more AI. So let's say you upload a picture of a bird. They want to be able to keep that picture of that bird once you identify that it's a goldfinch, and then use that to train their next generation of models. So this is what they want to do is they want to save anything that you upload to Google, because now Google had this big thing this year about being an omni model, so an omni search box where you can drag anything into that search box and it will search. It's not just text anymore. If you go to google.com, you will notice that it's not just the standard search box it used to be. You can drag a photo into there. There is audio. You can search by voice. You can search by image. And then you have the plus sign. You can upload a file. So there are many ways to search with Google, not just text. And so Google wants to change their search kind of controls so that they can save all this stuff. And so they've given you this new option. It's going to take, you know, a year to figure out where it is for most people or even understand what they're trying to say. But they are giving you some more, the option to turn this off. So if you don't want Google to save anything that you upload, like a Google Lens photo, a voice search, audio, if you're searching live, files, images, videos, you can turn this off because it is going to be used to train AI models, improve its products, and they do say, okay, it's going to make your experience more personalized. And that's probably true. But if you want to find this, it is tough to find. You can have the option. You can read all about it and see what you think, and then you can decide to turn it on or off. But basically, you go into myactivity.google.com, then you tap data and privacy, then you tap my activity, then you tap search services history, and then save media. So I'm going to do that just to make sure that I got the right things there. So it's myactivity.google.com. You'll see data and privacy on the left-hand side. You tap that. Then you tap my activity. Then you tap search services history. And then you'll see a new option that says save media. Include related media like your images, your files, your audio and video recordings. What does that mean? If you upload a picture of something, Google can basically save it for a very long time. That picture will be in their systems for a long time. And, you know, this could be something as simple as what I said earlier, like the bird example. Like, who cares if they keep a picture of a bird? But it could also be the inside of your house. Like, the other day I was trying to do something where I wanted to see what something in my house would look like if I painted it or, you know, added some furniture. And I uploaded a picture of the inside of my house. And, you know, Google used AI to you know, reconfigure that into something new. That would fall under this, as far as I can tell. So, the settings will be on my Facebook, website, richontech.tv. Yes, it is very complicated. Yes, once you get in there, and this is what happened to me yesterday, you go down a rabbit hole of like, there are so many settings on here. What do they all mean? But the one thing, when you go to that page, you will see your My Google activity. It lists every single thing that you've done. And in order of whatever you search for. And it's pretty wild. Whatever you visited, whatever you watched. I watched Bruno Mars. Okay. This is really wild, actually, now that I see this. These are all my YouTube things. Wow, this is wild. Anyway, you'll have a field day with that. Also, while you're in there, there is an option to turn off how long Google keeps this stuff. So you can choose your auto-delete option. And so right now, I don't have mine auto-deleted, which is probably a mistake, but you can auto-delete activity after 3 months, 18 months, 36 months, or keep it forever. The more you keep, the more theoretically Google gets personalized to you. All right, let's take a call here. We've got William in Kansas. William, you're on with Rich. What's up?
1: I probably should have been more prepared for this call because I'd come in on a whim. But there's a, and I gave the name of the Instagram page to your caller. But it said that, and I followed this, that Windows, when you sign your agreement or when you click on your agreement, they will reserve part of your bandwidth. And when you receive a upgrade or a update, it stores it on your computer. And in this agreement, you agree to let them use your bandwidth to push these out to other people. I followed the steps that they gave, and it took me to a place that had a slide bar that said 50 to 5%. I slid it down to 5%, accepted that, and now I can upload and download considerably faster on my computer.
0: Oh, wow. That's interesting. Okay, so this is something that I would say is called like seeding. Like it's almost like if you're using like a peer-to-peer network, if you have something on your computer, you can seed it to other people. So that's interesting. I didn't realize that Windows was doing it. I feel like I read something about this a long time ago. I'm looking at some instructions on how to find it. So if we go to Windows Update, let's see if this is on here. So Windows Update, Advanced Options, where would that be? So you went in here and actually turned this off?
1: Well, I didn't turn it off. I slowed it down from 50% to 5%, and you can't go below 5%.
0: Oh, wow. Interesting. Okay, so yeah, you can... Oh, wow, this is wild. Okay, so you basically your computer... This is wild. So your computer is helping Microsoft deliver their products to other people using your bandwidth. That's what I'm hearing here. That's what I'm seeing. Is that what you're understanding?
1: Yes.
0: That's
1: exactly.
0: Wild. So this is a major company, Microsoft, that is probably saving, what, millions, if not, I don't know, billions maybe, of dollars in bandwidth costs because they're using our computers as the conduit to share this stuff?
1: You want me to say the name of the Instagram... poster?
0: Sure. I mean, if they gave you
1: EZTech dot with Peter.
0: Okay. EZTech.
1: And there's a whole bunch of stuff, and I didn't pull up the exact one that I followed. He has a number of them that also for four, just other caches of 4 megabytes here, another there.
0: Yeah.
1: But this one, it was amazing when I found it.
0: Yeah, that's an interesting one. All right, I'm going to put directions on how to kind of see where this is, and if you want to, you know, turn it off. I'm looking at mine. I've got upload options. Limit as a percent of measured bandwidth. Mine is off. So basically, my computer is just sending stuff out at all times of the day if it wants to, right? And so I can I can slide this dragger down to down to 5%. Monthly upload limit, 500 gigabytes. So you're telling me if you're on a metered connection, I'm assuming that Microsoft can figure out if you're on a metered connection because this would eat through your data if you were.
1: Yeah.
0: So that's interesting. All right, William in Kansas, thanks so much for the call today. Appreciate it. That is eye-opening. I'll put the information for that on the website, richontech.tv. Coming up, we're going to talk about protecting yourself from scammers. We all need this information right after this.
2: Happens here. Major test of this 60-day deal between the U.S. and Iran. Talks are said to still be progressing, but this certainly derails those efforts to restore ship traffic to what we saw before this war even started. Now, some vessels had recently been evacuated through the United Nations International Maritime Organization's alternative route, but shortly after that ship was attacked by an Iranian drone, the group just announced it is now pausing evacuation of vessels.
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0: Welcome back to Rich on Tech. Rich DeMuro here, hanging out with you. Let's see here. Got a couple things to mention. Let's see. Let's go to Samira in West Los Angeles. Samira, you're on with Rich.
1: Hi.
0: Hi.
1: Well, the situation here is that I ordered two bottles of a cologne that was discontinued, but I was able to get it up until about 6 months ago, and then looking online and so on and so forth, a company said that they can get it, and it's called Olabenz, O-L-A, B like in boy, E, N like in neighbor, S. And they sent me two order numbers because I ordered two bottles. It came to about $58 and change. And they also sent me a tracking number. And then the last correspondence I had from them, because this happened about 2 months ago, was that they had found that particular cologne for women in Hong Kong, and it's going to take a little bit longer than usual because it's coming out of Hong Kong. And then I haven't been able to get in touch with them since, you know, I tried getting in touch again and I haven't gotten any response. And so this, I don't know what to do.
0: So this is O-L-I-B-A-N?
1: No, O-L-A, B like in boy, E, N like in neighbor, S like in Sam.
0: Olabenz.
1: Olabenz.
0: Okay, so this is, okay, I'm looking at this. And this, okay, so this Olabenz.com, it's like, it looks like a clothing website?
1: I don't know. It could be.
0: Okay, interesting. I'm looking, okay, so depending on the website.
1: It was the only one that came up that found the cologne that I'm looking for.
0: Right.
1: And it's for women. I did come up with another company called Fragrance or something, fragrance.com, and they keep coming after me to order something, but they don't have that particular fragrance. They have lots of fragrances for men, but not that.
0: All right. Well, you can unsubscribe from that probably pretty easily on the email,
1: yeah,
0: just so they stop bugging you. But the one that you ordered from, how did you pay for this?
1: I think I paid for it through either through American Express or through MasterCard.
0: But you used a credit card. So what I would do is, I mean, a couple things. Number one, the website that you're telling me, like the one that I'm seeing on the web, I don't know if that's the one because it doesn't seem like they sell perfume. So I don't see anything about that. So whatever website you have, I would say this, if you can't get in touch with them and you're not getting any updates on your order, now I will tell you, things that come from Hong Kong could take a long time. You know, like, it could be a long time. How many months has it been?
1: It's been about 2 months.
0: Okay. I mean, that's a long time to wait for something.
1: Yeah.
0: I mean, you remember back in the day, you'd wait 6 to 8 weeks for shipping, right? Like, remember that stuff? Like,
1: right.
0: Now we're all Amazon. It's like, you know, you order something the night before, it's there before you wake up. But
1: exactly.
0: I would say if this company is not replying to you, I would try emailing them one more time to say, hey, look, I'm looking for an update on this before I have to go ahead and dispute this order. And then if you don't hear from them back, then I would go to your credit card and dispute the order. Are you logged in online with your credit card? Like, do you have like online access or do you just get paper bills?
1: Yes, I can.
0: Okay.
1: I can, yeah.
0: So most of the credit card companies now let you dispute charges right from the website. So you go on there, you find the charge, and you have a certain amount of time to dispute. So I would, you know, it's a certain amount of like before you can't do it anymore. So 2 months is probably getting close to that, I'd say. So I would say, Kim is sending me some information. Okay. She says it has a highly questionable reputation online. So, you know, it might be not you, but the website. So
1: no, I know.
0: Okay. So
1: what's strange is they sent me the order number. There are two order numbers, and a tracking number.
0: Yeah, but that, you know, that doesn't mean anything because they could be generating it. Like, who knows? I mean, that's the problem with now all this AI stuff. It's like everything can look professional. And, you know, but, and if you're looking for, this is why I kind of stick to the main websites for, you know, ordering, because, you know, you get an experience like this and you're just, you know, you get a sour, you know, you're left with a sour taste in your mouth because you're just not happy. And you're like, okay, well, now this is why I'm going to Amazon. This is why I'm going to Macy's.com or whatever. So I think if you can't get them to respond, I would just dispute the charge. As soon as you dispute it, you're probably going to get it's going to be an instant win for you because Chase or whoever, Bank of America, whoever you have your credit card with, American Express, they've probably seen this a bunch. So they're just going to. Now, I don't understand why these companies allow it, you know, why they allow this to happen, you know, the charges, whatever.
1: Yeah. Yeah.
0: But that sounds, I mean, it sounds like you're more bummed that you're not getting your fragrance that you can't get anywhere else. That's what I'm hearing, right?
1: You're right.
0: Yeah. Yeah. What's the scent you're looking for?
1: It's called Wings by Giorgio.
0: Okay, and you can't...
1: W-I-N-G-S, and they're not making it anymore.
0: They just don't make
1: it. But I've been able to get it all along. It hasn't been an issue.
0: What about eBay? Do they have it?
1: I tried every time. You know, you know what? Maybe I did not try eBay. I might try them.
0: Maybe someone's got a bottle of it that they're... is this Giorgio Beverly Hills Wings, 3 ounces? It looks like some people have it. Now, obviously, if you're going on eBay, be very careful because, you know, make sure that the reviews are very positive on whoever you're shopping from. So
1: that'll
0: help. Well, Samira, thanks for the call. Sorry this happened, but since you used a credit card, I do think you should be okay because as long as they're not using your card for other stuff, which that's the other concern I have with random websites, but it sounds like that hasn't happened. You would have known that in 2 months. So go on the website, dispute that charge, and you know, hopefully you'll find these wings somewhere else so you can fly. I was just waiting for Bobo to look up when I said that. All right, coming up next, we'll talk about medical health tracking on all these gadgets and... more Rich on Tech right after this.
2: 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Really? Still recording? Sorry.
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11: Billy Cunningham, the great American. Happy birthday, America. Coming up later will be the great Michelle Steeb, who's done quite a bit of work on homelessness, especially in Los Angeles. And what a fake and a fraud and a hoax. Millions of people living on the streets all over America. There's about 100,000 living on the streets of L.A. And there's a huge, shall we say, industry built up on keeping people homeless, because that's how these activists get paid. The NGOs get paid, not by solving a problem, but by continuing it. After the break, we're going to have Darren Ward on. He runs Starfire, which is an oil company. And I've read some of the things he's written about down the road what's going to happen. This comes from the mouth of a Trump supporter. And most of us feel like for the first time since 1979, it appears that we have a president who's going to keep his word when it comes to Iran. And the more they send missiles here and missiles there, the more we knock them down. This president will knock down 10 or more sites inside of Iran and keep doing that down the road. And also later on is the great John Lott to discuss the new CCW ruling of the Supreme Court on Thursday to see what's going on with them. And also later on is Dr. David Raznick. And this guy's unbelievable. He is saying in written form that ivermectin should be taken by those with stage 4 cancer with great success. And also later on is Sherry Carney to talk about the Epstein files and things of that character. Phil Cunningham, The Great American, with you every Sunday.

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1: Now I'm driving into work, and I'm looking up, and I'm noticing that somehow gas is at $4.99, so it's almost $5 a gallon, right? And I heard about it on the news today saying, you know, gas prices overnight went up 6 cents and 7 cents or whatever. And I'm like, holy crap, man. Feeling a little depressed, yes.
2: I know. And right now, the average is $4.30 nationwide as of today. So, yeah, I mean, this is a bad thing.
0: Right after Clay and Buck on WTAQ.
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0: The Great One, Mark Levin.
7: The fact is, we can destroy this regime if we want to. It's not Germany. It's not Imperial Japan. It's not Stalin and the Soviet Union. It's not China, Mao, or Xi. It's already on its back. The military activity we undertook was not intended to destroy. It was intended to bring it back to the table and get them to sign a deal.
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0: much stronger country if this goes well. Because the fact that we can get through this is a Google what's going on in Europe and look at their oil shortage.
1: It's awful.
0: Because they don't have the luxuries that we have in America, where we do have our own oil. We do reuse our own products. And America's in a great spot. We're in a great spot, even though it sucks. Yeah. We're a lot better than most others, I can promise you that.
1: Darren Ward, the CEO of Starfire, thanks for being so informative. All right, back to your business. And Darren, once again, thanks for coming on the Bill Cunningham Show. You're a great American. Thank you.
0: God bless America, Billy.
1: God bless America. Great points. That's the truth, and the truth will set us free. Bill Cunningham, the Great American, live with you every Sunday night.
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0: Markley, Van Camp, and Robbins.
1: There is something he is doing now that the Treasury Secretary, Scott Bessent, was not doing last week, which is sort of saying, well, in their heart of hearts, people know. Scott Bessent, who I generally like, but man, I was getting nervous about him a couple weeks ago. He was like, well, in their heart of hearts, people feel pretty good about the economy. No, they don't, dude. You got it. You have to confront that. Mm-hmm. And gas prices are front and center for everybody as a gauge of how they are doing personally. That's a real thing that you have to confront.
0: Right after Clay and Buck on WTAQ.
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7: There is something he is doing now that the Treasury Secretary, Scott Bessent, was not doing last week. Which is sort of saying, well, in their heart of hearts, people know. Scott Bessent, who I generally like, but man, I was getting nervous about him a couple weeks ago. He was like, well, in their heart of hearts, people feel pretty good about the economy. No, they don't, dude. You got it. You have to confront that. Mm-hmm. And gas prices are front and center for everybody as a gauge of how they are doing personally. That's a real thing that you have to confront.
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8: Billy Cunningham, the great American. Sherry Carney has her perspective, but one thing I hopefully this interview brought out is some was not friendly with Donald Trump. 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In fact, he was the one who turned Epstein into the local prosecutors in Florida. It has nothing to do with that. Nonetheless, we'll see what happens down the road. Let's continue with more. Michelle Steed, who's an expert on homelessness, has some solutions in her mind, what should be happening, what could be happening, and what is not happening, especially in California and maybe in your hometown. Bill Cunningham, the great American, with you and all other great Americans.

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2: 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It's already on its back. 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It was intended to bring it back to the table and get them to sign a deal.
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11: 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It's not Germany. It's not Imperial Japan. It's not Stalin and the Soviet Union. It's not China and Mao or Xi. It's already on its back. The military activity we undertook was not intended to destroy. It was intended to bring it back to the table and get them to sign a deal.
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7: I'm Sue Guzman, Fox News. 2 weeks after the signing of a memorandum of understanding to end hostilities, the U.S. and Iran have reportedly agreed to once again halt attacks in the Strait of Hormuz as a weekend of military strikes threaten the fragile ceasefire agreement. Strikes between the U.S. and Tehran escalating before both sides agreed to prepare for high-stakes talks in Doha, Qatar, Tuesday. U.S. Central Command saying on X that Iran had a chance to honor the ceasefire agreement but elected not to when its forces attacked near the Strait of Hormuz Saturday. CENTCOM says the U.S. targeted Iranian military surveillance infrastructure, air defense strikes, drone storage facilities, and mine layer capabilities following the attack on a merchant vessel Saturday morning. Meanwhile, Israel's military is ramping up strikes against Iran-backed Hezbollah, this time by destroying an underground terrorist center. Fox's Ashley Strohmeyer reports.
8: The IDF says it targeted a 650-foot tunnel in a village where guns were stored. The U.S. was told about the attack before it happened. Strike comes just 2 days after Lebanon and Israel agreed to a U.S. brokered deal to stop fighting along the border. Hezbollah says Israel's attacks are a flagrant violation of the ceasefire, adding it will continue its armed resistance.
7: Israeli officials say they will only withdraw if the Lebanese army deploys against Hezbollah. Trump-backed Louisiana Republican Congresswoman Julia Letlow defeating State Treasurer John Fleming in Saturday's primary runoff.
9: Tonight, Louisiana sent a clear message that they want a candidate to represent them in the Senate who will always put America first and never turn her back on Louisiana voters.
7: And Letlow is vying for the seat now held by incumbent Senator Bill Cassidy, who voted to remove President Trump from office after the January 6th riot, lost his primary in May. Congresswoman will face Democrat Jamie Davis in the November general election. 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
7: The nation's highest court with a big week ahead as it wraps up its final session with some key issues expected to be decided. Fox's Jared Halpern has more from Washington.
13: Justices have at least two more days remaining in the term as they finalize eight cases still outstanding. Among the high-profile opinions, a ruling on President Trump's executive order to eliminate birthright citizenship. The high court is also still considering a pair of cases from Idaho and West Virginia over transgender students participating in female athletics. And ahead of the midterm elections, a case over campaign finance is unresolved, as well as a Mississippi case about counting late-arriving mail-in ballots. In Washington, Jared Halpern, Fox News.
7: Massive flooding in Kentucky turning deadly. The heavy rains and flash flooding prompting water rescues, evacuations, and emergency declarations, as we hear from Fox's Chanley Painter.
14: Kentucky is declaring a state of emergency as heavy rain floods the state. Crews have their hands full, rescuing people trapped in cars and homes. The flooding is blamed for at least four deaths. More rain is expected throughout the night.
7: Some victims of the severe flooding swept away in their cars because of the sudden flash flooding. Governor Andy Beshear declaring a state of emergency for several counties. Upwards of 8 inches of rain fell. Madison and Jackson counties hardest hit. Arizona Democratic Senator Mark Kelly criticizing the America 250 event at the National Mall in Washington. The senator telling ABC's This Week that America 250 is more of a political event rather than a celebration of America's history.
15: This is really an opportunity to think about like the history of our country and all the great things we've done, all the innovation. But what's going to happen on July 4th?
16: Yeah,
15: we're going to have a rally.
7: Well, America 250 celebration kicked off with President Trump opening the celebration with a speech at the National Mall Wednesday night. And the president is scheduled to speak at America 250 again on July 4th. I'm Sue Guzman. This is Fox News.
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11: I'm driving into work, and I'm looking up, and I'm noticing that somehow
0: Gas is at $4.99, so it's almost $5 a gallon, right? And I heard about it on the news today saying, you know, gas prices overnight went up 6 cents and 7 cents or whatever. And I'm like, holy crap, man. 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
11: Well, I know. And right now, the average is $4.30 nationwide as of today. So, yeah, I mean, this is a bad thing.
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3: Peace Talks Tuesday. I'm Deborah Valentine, Fox News. The U.S. and Iran have agreed to halt new fighting and halt talks in Qatar on Tuesday. The U.S. retaliated after Iran fired attack drones on two ships in the Strait of Hormuz and at military forces in Bahrain. Fox's Alex Hogan reports President Trump is losing patience with Iran.
4: President Trump taking it one step further following these renewed attacks. He took to Truth Social, writing in part, quote, "There may come a point when we are no longer able to be reasonable and will be forced to militarily complete the job that we have successfully started. If that happens, the Islamic Republic of Iran will no longer exist." This week, Iran struck a commercial vessel in the Strait of Hormuz. The U.S. then carried out strikes in Iran on Friday, the first since the signing of the Memorandum of Understanding. Tehran launched a drone and missile attack targeting Bahrain and Kuwait.
3: The latest eruption of fighting threatens the 60-day Memorandum of Agreement between the two countries. U.S. military forces in Bahrain also intercepted ballistic missiles and drones fired by the IRGC. Dozens of Iraqi political officials arrested on corruption charges, according to Iraq's state-run Iraqi news agency. The state news agency later reported that 47 people had been arrested on the corruption probe. It was not clear if all of them were detained Sunday or if some of them had been arrested earlier. Fox's Ashley Strohmeyer reports.
5: It's centered on alleged misuse of state resources and government contracts. Officials say at least 47 people have been detained after raids inside Baghdad's heavily fortified green zone. The arrests could have major political repercussions all across Iraq.
3: Iraqi security forces sealed off all entrances to the capital's heavily fortified green zone early Sunday while raids were carried out inside of that compound. It houses key government institutions. 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
3: It's another decision day at the U.S. Supreme Court as the term nears its end. Fox's Jared Halpern has more from Washington.
18: Justices have at least two more days remaining in the term as they finalize eight cases still outstanding,
10: Among the high-profile opinions, a ruling on President Trump's executive order to eliminate birthright citizenship. The High Court is also still considering a pair of cases from Idaho and West Virginia over transgender students participating in female athletics. And ahead of the midterm elections, a case over campaign finance is unresolved, as well as a Mississippi case about counting late-arriving mail-in ballots. In Washington, Jared Halpern, Fox News.
3: Louisiana Congresswoman Julia Letlow won the primary nomination for Senate. President Trump endorsed her over incumbent Senator Bill Cassidy. Fox's Madeline Rivera reports from Washington.
12: On Saturday, Letlow clinched the Republican nomination comfortably with about 57% of the vote. State Treasurer John Fleming finished at 43%. Letlow's win marked a victory for President Trump as well, who had endorsed the Republican representative. She will likely succeed Senator Bill Cassidy, whom the president successfully ousted. Cassidy has broken with the president on several issues, including last week when the two had a blow-up over the war in Iran. The two-term incumbent accuses the president of sometimes treating Congress as an appendage, but he does believe there are other lawmakers who will hold the president accountable.
3: Senator Cassidy had voted to restrict President Donald Trump's war powers in Iran and also told CBS Sunday that he had pushed for answers about the end point of the war in that meeting last week. Three federal firefighters are now reported dead and two others have been hurt battling Mesa County wildfires at the Utah-Colorado border. There's no word on the condition of the two injured firefighters. I'm Deborah Valentine. This is Fox News.
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1: The death toll is expected to rise. This tragedy spurring international support from multiple countries, including our own. The U.S. military announced that it's surging forces in this region to assist in earthquake relief efforts, which includes sending several ships and a C-130 and C-17 to the area to help U.S. government personnel and search and rescue teams get around during this operation. And again, just a desperate race against the clock to find those survivors.
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10: Pleasure with us. A stranger is being praised for saving lives during a house fire in Fort Worth, Texas. Leon Segura wasn't a neighbor, not even from the area. NBC 5 News says he was simply driving home when he saw the flames and heard screaming. So he pulled over, ran toward the burning home, tried to kick in the front door. But the intense heat made it impossible, so he went to the back of the house where he found a large glass door and punched his way in, suffering cuts to his arm and hand. Wrapping a bandana around his face to shield himself from smoke, he entered the home and quickly found two young girls nearby. One by one, he carried them to safety. Firefighters eventually rescued two other children. Another child perished in the flames. Two adults and another child escaped without injury. The two girls Mr. Segura rescued were airlifted to burn units in critical condition. Officials say there's no doubt they survived because of his heroics. For Nicole Murray and Mike Gavin, I'm Gordon Deal. 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
15: Will the U.S. and Iran keep talking? I'm Dave Anthony, Fox News. One Iranian official is disputing reports that are still planned for tomorrow after a flare-up.

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3: He was a famous dancer, Mishka, who was going to defect, but it would not be easy. He was part of an artistic diplomatic mission that traveled to Canada. Surely some people in the group were KGB. Mishka got word to a New York Times reporter during an earlier trip to London, but this reporter didn't do hard news, and he didn't speak Russian. Mishka didn't speak English. When he landed in Toronto, the plan would not work unless there was a getaway car and a safe house for at least 2 days. The reporter's wife met him at a party at a performing arts center. They both spoke French. Yes. Now, she told him, a car was waiting outside the back door. On this day, June 29, 1974, Mishka lost his handler in the crowd at the party, snuck out the back door, and was driven away. He defected a day later. The dance world knows Mishka as ballet star Mikhail Baryshnikov. And on this day, remember that freedom is needed to reach your true potential. I'm Chris Kahn.
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5: Thanks for spending time with us. Welcome into Monday. Brody House, a teenage baseball player from the Tampa, Florida area, started having stomach pain last fall. After going to the doctor for blood tests, he was eventually diagnosed with bone marrow cancer. Brody, who's now 13, and his family tried to find a match so he could have a bone marrow transplant. Fox 13 News says his younger brother, Gabe, who's six, ended up being the donor. After getting the transplant, Brody has been cancer-free and is recovering, getting to enjoy his favorite aspects of being a kid again, including hanging out with friends and playing his favorite sport. On June 19, Brody got to play in the All-Star Championship Series as part of the Bayshore Little League in Tampa. It was a first full-circle moment as it marked 100 days since his transplant. Brody's mother, Kim, said in the bone marrow transplant world, day 100 is kind of like the finish line. That'll do it for this hour. For Nicole Murray and Mike Gavin, I'm Gordon Deal. Thanks for listening to This Morning, America's First News.

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4: The U.S. is still planning talks with Iran tomorrow. I'm Dave Anthony, Fox News. Despite attacks over the weekend with Iran still trying to control shipping in the Strait of Hormuz, U.S. Ambassador to the U.N. Mike Waltz tells Fox News Sunday the talks after the deal that extended the ceasefire are key.
5: Focused on ensuring Iran never has a nuclear weapon, but they need to understand their leverage is diminishing by the day.
4: But Fox's Trey Yinks reports from Tel Aviv.
6: Over the weekend, 60 members of Iran's Assembly of Experts released a statement saying Iran's nuclear rights must not be subject to discussion or dispute. This government body also threatened President Trump and Israeli Prime Minister Netanyahu, saying they must be brought to justice. The statement comes

0: As the situation between Israel and Hezbollah plays out on a separate but parallel track, the Israelis launched new strikes against Hezbollah this weekend after Hezbollah killed one IDF soldier.
1: As part of the deal negotiated with the U.S., Iran can sell oil and get sanctions relief and access at some point to frozen funds. Iran's president claims Qatar, where talks may be held tomorrow, will release $6 billion in assets, though U.S. officials have said no Iranian money has been unfrozen at this point. The digging and the searching through earthquake rubble continues in Venezuela, where survivors keep being found.
2: 12 hours of painstaking effort saw the father and his son pulled from the ruins of their home. The pair among 33 people rescued over the weekend, but some 1,500 are confirmed dead after last week's double earthquake in Venezuela. Thousands more missing. Despite an international operation, more help is needed.
1: Fox's Jonathan Savage. Wildfires keep burning in Utah. One near the Colorado line killed three firefighters over the weekend, injured two others. The biggest of the fires is the cottonwood in the Fish Lake National Forest in Utah, the largest in the country right now. It's burned about 145 square miles, zero containment. 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
5: Good morning, I'm Freddie Hammer. A Green Bay fire station is temporarily closed after heavy rain flooded the building Wednesday night. City officials say the basement of Fire Station 3 on Shawano Avenue filled with water and parts of the first floor were also damaged. Electrical service was disconnected as a precaution and crews and equipment were reassigned to other stations. Officials say emergency response coverage will continue without interruption while contractors remove water and dry out the building. The city has not yet set a timeline for reopening. An Oshkosh man will spend 30 years in prison for a deadly 2024 shooting. Daniel Wilson, now 20, pleaded no contest to first-degree reckless homicide in the death of 19-year-old Atem Matang. At sentencing Friday, Wilson denied killing him and received 10 years of extended supervision. He was ordered to pay more than $27,000 in restitution. The Kakana School District has a unique plan as part of its new middle school project, a new roundabout with a walking tunnel near the school. Located at the intersection of Highway 55 and Morningside Drive, it'll be one of two access roads into the school. Kakana School District Superintendent Mike Slowinski says they've been working with the DOT and Safe Routes to School to make sure kids can access the school as safely as possible.
6: Limiting the ability for students to cross roads, whether that's being dropped off on a sidewalk that goes right up to the school without having to cross a roadway or using the pedestrian tunnel.
5: The $6 million estimated cost for the roundabout and walking tunnel project is included in the $169 million total school cost. And get ready for extremely hot temperatures across Wisconsin this week. Here's Raymond Newbert.
7: The National Weather Service has issued an extreme heat warning for the southern half of the state through at least Tuesday. Heat indices are expected to reach at least 100 degrees on Monday, Tuesday, and Wednesday for areas as far north as Wausau and Green Bay. Meteorologists remind you to stay hydrated if you have to be outside and to never leave pets or children in cars, even for a few minutes. 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

0: Good morning and welcome to your Monday. We are kicking off Heat Week here in the area, much of northeast Wisconsin, under an extreme heat warning starting around noon today, going through 7 o'clock tomorrow night. It's Heat Week.
1: We ready, Z?
0: Of course. It's going to become mostly sunny today. It's going to be hot and humid, high 94. Again, the heat index values going to make it feel at points 100 to 110 today. Tonight, mostly clear, very humid tonight. Low down to 78, which is still pretty hot in the evening. Tomorrow, mostly sunny, chance of showers and thunderstorms, high 96. Then Wednesday, mostly sunny, hot, humid, chance of thunderstorms, 95. Thursday, hot, humid, mostly sunny, chance of storms, 94. Heat week is here.
1: Yeah, heat week indeed.
0: We got heat week going into the holiday. Hey, we're here Monday through Thursday. We're off on Friday. Like, I hope all of you are for the 4th.
1: Please be off.
0: 4th is Saturday, but come on.
1: Yeah.
0: You know, you got to give a Friday holiday.
1: It's the 250th one, man.
0: You got to enjoy it. Now, we're not the only ones with a heat week this week. A lot of the country is going through a dangerous heat wave this week as well. Made East Coast, other spots in the Midwest, all 90s, 100s, all that kind of stuff. So we're not the only ones dealing with the heat and humidity this week.
1: I'll tell you, those World Cup Europeans are really getting it all, aren't they?
0: Sure. Give them a taste of everything.
1: They're getting the whole kit and caboodle.
0: Look, you wanted to come over here? Deal with it.
1: That's right. Exactly.
0: It's heat week. How's traffic look?
1: Things look fine on the roads. Sign up for traffic alerts. Text traffic to 79489.
0: 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Exceptional results. Bleep you, Cubs. Bleep you. How dare you come into AmFam and take 2 out of 3 this weekend?
1: Could have been worse.
0: Well, yeah, we could have got swept.
1: Exactly.
0: I suppose that could have been worse.
1: Yeah.
0: Brewers and Cubs, round 2 is in the books. Remember round 1?
1: Yeah.
0: Where we kicked that crap out of the Cubs at Wrigley Field?
1: That was good.
0: They could barely score a run
1: on
0: their home turf. We struggled to score runs when we really needed to this weekend. Yeah, things didn't go as well at AmFam as they did at Wrigley earlier in the year. We won on Friday night. Miz looked good again, only gives up a run. It's a solo home run, but he was good otherwise. Plenty of offense on Friday night. Wasn't there Saturday. Heartbreaking loss yesterday in extras. Yesterday, the Brewers were 0-for-8 with runners in scoring position. They stranded 8 base runners heading into the 10th inning. Solo home run from the Kraken, Gary Sanchez, is all the offense we could muster in regulation yesterday. Then in the 10th, you're down 3 runs. You scratch out a run, it's 4-2.
1: Hey.
0: You get bases loaded with nobody out. Then they walk in a run for us.
1: Hey.
0: It's 4-3 with nobody out. Then Bowers pops out in foul territory on 1 pitch. What are you doing? Gary Sanchez, the slowest man on earth. Double play to end the game. And you lose 4-3. Ugh.
1: That is devastating.
0: Absolute heartbreaker. It was set up for a walk-off in the bottom of the 10th. And we couldn't come through with that clutch hit. Really, it was a week of leaving guys on base. Started in Cincinnati. Finished at American Family Field. Yikes. Brewers. Finished 5-for-28 with runners in scoring position in the series against the Cubs. We stranded 21 base runners over the weekend. If you factor in what we did in Cincinnati, yeah, we swept the Reds. But overall for the week last week, 6-for-51 with runners in scoring position, stranding 42 total base runners.
1: That's too many runners.
0: In 6 games.
1: Too many runners.
0: Wow.
1: Wow.
0: Yeah, it just wasn't clicking. And we've been so good with runners in scoring position throughout the season.
1: It's kind of been the story of the season.
0: Yeah, we're hitting like 270 with runners in scoring position.
1: Except last week.
0: Yeah, it was bad.
1: Yeah.
0: Good, though, yesterday. Brandon Woodruff looked really, really good again. 2 starts in a row where he was dominant out there. He goes 5 2/3 innings, only 1 hit, couple of walks, 6 Ks. That was good from the big one.
1: Not bad, not bad.
0: So that was a positive from yesterday. So you're 5.5 games up on the Cubs still. And you've got 7 games left with the Cubs this season. End of August, going into early September, and then September 7th through the 9th at American Family Field, the last time we see the Cubs in the regular season.
1: So there's still a chance to bury them.
0: Yeah, hopefully.
1: You had a chance.
0: Hopefully we have a chance at the end of August to still bury them.
1: Yeah.
0: But they're 5.5 back. The Cubs have gotten hot. We've been hot, too.
1: You know what the thing is?
0: Struggled against those Cubs.
1: The thing is about these Cubs is that even if you take away the long-standing enmity between the Brewers and the Cubs are not a likable team.
0: No, they're not.
1: They're not likable at all.
0: No.
1: They're actually really hateable.
0: I mean, for a Brewers fan, it is easy to hate the Cubs no matter what.
1: For anyone, it's easy to hate these
0: but
1: Cubs.
0: But you factor in the Craig Counsell thing.
1: Oh!
0: You know, I mean, obviously.
1: And Pete Crow Armstrong just a loser.
0: Yeah, he's a villain.
1: Yeah.
0: He's a villain, but unfortunately, he's been hot lately, too.
1: He has stretches where he's embarrassingly bad, and then stretches where he's good.
0: Really, really good. 81 games in the books. Your Milwaukee Brewers are 50-31, 50 wins, their most ever at the midway point.
1: Pretty good.
0: Again, 5.5 up on the Cubs, 7 up on the Cardinals. Brewers open up a 4-game series against the Reds tonight. 6:05 pregame, 6:40 first pitch right here on WTAQ. Question of the day today. What's something that's completely normal now, but would have absolutely blown your mind 20 years ago? Rob, what are you seeing online?
1: Certified Top Fan Richard says that I follow Matt and Rob on a smartphone, a computer I keep in my pocket.
0: That's right.
1: Certified Top Fan Earl says, people wearing pajamas and slippers out in public. Certified Top Fan Travis says, the Star Wars franchise sucking. And Lux Samsa says, Donald Trump getting elected twice.
0: What's something that's completely normal now, but would have absolutely blown your mind 20 years ago? Let us know on the text line, 79489. Facebook X, Instagram, TikTok. It is all at WTAQ Morning News. That's the question of the day. A Wisconsin man remains at large after police say he shot 2 people at a wedding reception. What food item at the reception set this guy off? Find out after sports.
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5: Good morning, we'll look at sports. I'm John Hensler. Brewers and Cubs wrapping up their 3-game set at American Family Field on Sunday. Brewers in search of a series win had Brandon Woodruff on the hill. Really good again. 5 2/3. Did not give up a run yesterday. Second inning, Brewers grab a lead. Gary Sanchez solo shot.
6: And he sends that one deep. Left field. It's hooking. It is gone. It's fair and out of here. And L. Gary makes him pay.
5: Brian Anderson on the call on Brewer TV. After that, though, not a lot going on offensively for the Brewers. Had a runner at third base, less than two outs in the third inning. Could not cash that in. Runner at third base with nobody out in the fourth inning. Could not score there either. Seventh inning, an Aaron Ashby wild pitch allows the Cubs to tie the game at one. We go to extras. Joel Cunell on the hill, top of the tenth inning. Got the first two outs and did not allow the ghost runner to score. Then 11 straight balls. Walks in the go-ahead run. Later in the inning, Seiya Suzuki, a two RBI single, gave the Cubs a 4-1 lead. Bottom of the 10th inning, Brewers do rally. Christian Yelich RBI single made it 4-2. Later in the inning, Garrett Mitchell takes a bases-loaded walk to make it 4-3. At that point, the Brewers still had the bases loaded and nobody out, but Jake Bowers, a shallow flyout to left field, and Gary Sanchez, a game-ending double play, ends it. Cubs take it by a 4-3 final. They take the series as well. Christian Yelich talked about it afterwards.
7: Yeah, you know it's going to be, you know, good games anytime we play each other, and you know, it's a good series. You know, we didn't play our best, but, you know, credit to them.
5: So the Brewers hit the halfway point of the year with a 50-31 record, best record in franchise history at this point. They are 12-5 against the NL Central, 4-2 against the Cubs so far this year. Back at it tonight, another NL Central matchup, first of four against the Reds at American Family Field. It is a 6:40 first pitch, Robert Gasser on the hill. I'm John Hensler, WTAQ, News Talk Sports.
0: Thank you, John. I'm Matt Z. He's Rob Sussman.
1: Good morning.
0: This is the Morning News. A Milwaukee man, still at large, after police say he shot two people at a wedding reception, a fight started about meatballs.
8: Police say during the reception on June 20th, 41-year-old Thomas Williams of Milwaukee was told by the bride's cousin to stop eating meatballs with his hands and use a plate. That's when Williams reportedly punched her in the face, and that caused her brother-in-law to get involved. According to a criminal complaint, Williams shot them both. The woman was shot in the arm and leg, while the male victim was shot in the back of the neck. Both had to go to an area hospital for treatment. In Madison, Robin Colbert, Wisconsin Radio Network.
1: What is your actual malfunction?
0: So, Thomas Williams goes by the nickname Boog.
1: Yeah?
0: Convicted of a felony strangulation back in 2014. He was also already free on bond in a separate case, charging three counts of felon in possession, conditions that took effect June 20th, the same day as the shooting.
1: This guy can't handle his anything, actually.
0: It barred him from having firearms or committing new offenses, but obviously Boog doesn't care about any of that.
1: I don't know if I'm inviting Boog to the wedding.
0: If convicted of the reckless injury counts, he faces up to 25 years on each, plus possible added time under the weapon enhancer.
1: Meatballs?
0: An issue over eating meatballs with just your fingies.
1: Well, and that is, you shouldn't have done that.
0: Well, yeah, look, it's gross.
1: Yeah,
0: but
1: it is gross.
0: It doesn't call for going and getting a gun.
1: No, well,
0: and shooting people.
1: No. No, it doesn't, does it?
0: Both people that were shot had to go to a hospital for treatment. Williams, again, remains at large as of yesterday.
1: And, of course, his gun is covered in meatball juice.
0: Don't know why they haven't been able to find this guy. It happened on the 20th.
1: That's crazy, actually.
0: Yeah, it's the 29th today.
1: He's got to be around somewhere.
0: Iran says it is solely responsible for the Strait of Hormuz, position likely to create some more tensions, as the U.S. and Tehran have agreed to halt attacks. There were some attacks over the weekend. Iran's foreign minister said any attempt to travel the strait through an unapproved route will cause escalation. Ceasefire broke down over the weekend after an Iranian attack on a commercial vessel in the strait. House Speaker Mike Johnson says he'll be sending the bipartisan housing bill to the president today. Now, in a post on Truth Social, the president said he would not sign that bill until the Save America Act is passed. Voting that bill would require ID in order to vote. Rob, how's traffic look this morning?
1: Things are looking fine. Sign up for traffic alerts. Text traffic to 79489.
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1: Well, father's going viral because he stepped in to yell at a stranger who was yelling at a pair of teen girls who were traveling for the very first time. Video shared on X. Shows a crowd of people standing in an airport terminal waiting to board their plane. Two of those flyers, teen girls. They were traveling alone for the very first time. They were excited. They were nervous.
0: Yeah.
1: And apparently someone thought they were talking too loud at the airport.
0: Okay, so the teens were being loud.
1: Yeah.
0: Some dude doesn't like the high volume.
1: Yes.
0: And just scolds them?
1: He starts screaming at these girls.
0: Probably louder than the level of their voices.
1: There's a real chance that's true. And then so this guy turns around to the guy and says, talk to me the way you talk to them. And, of course, the guy who's saying this is a guy roughly the same size as the dude who was yelling at the teen girls.
0: Fafo, baby!
1: That's right. He says, I'm a man. Talk to me the way you were talking to those girls.
0: Okay.
1: Is what he says. And then the guy apparently, like, skulked off. He's like, I'm just tired. They were being loud.
0: Right.
1: And he's like, well, you're an adult man. Deal with being tired.
0: You know how everyone's on edge at the airport, man. You get it.
1: That's right. Text YELL to 79489. That's YELL to 79489. You can take a look at this. There were some people online who were talking about this. A couple people on both sides of the whole altercation. But most people appear to be on the sides of the guys who turned around and yelled at the dude for yelling at the teen girls.
0: Yeah, that makes sense.
1: Yeah.
0: Yeah.
1: Like, you know, just don't be a jerk, you know?
0: Right!
1: In public.
0: And yeah, people get stressed while flying. I mean, that's a tale as old as time.
1: That's just how it is, you know? You gotta... But
0: leave the girls alone.
1: Leave the girls alone.
0: And if you thought they were being annoying or whatever else, you could have handled that better as well. Like, hey, guys, I know it's your first time, but, you know...
1: I'm a little tired.
0: I'm a little tired. Could you just... drop the decibels
1: right.
0: a little.
1: Yeah.
0: Handle it like an adult.
1: Yeah.
0: Yeah.
1: Yeah. Text YELL to 79489. See it for yourself.
0: It's crazy. Forecast from Fox 11 for today. Much of northeast Wisconsin under an extreme heat warning from noon today through 7 o'clock tomorrow night. It will become mostly sunny today, but it is going to be hot and humid. High in the low 90s. The heat index values today 100 to 110. We'll see what we get today. Tonight, mostly clear, humid, low of 78. Tomorrow looks mostly sunny. Chance of showers and thunderstorms, 96 tomorrow for the high. Wednesday, mostly sunny, hot, humid, chance of thunderstorms, 95. Thursday, hot and humid, mostly sunny, chance of storms. High should be about 94. Again, an extreme heat warning from noon today through 7 o'clock tomorrow night. But it sounds like even on Wednesday, the extreme heat's going to be an issue, so maybe that extreme heat warning is just going to become like an all-week thing.
1: That's right. An extreme heat, less a warning, more of a, you know, you've been here.
0: We knew it was coming, and it's here. It is heat week.
1: That's right.
0: Yeah.
1: Hottest temperatures of the year.
0: Sponsored by Sweat.
1: That's right.
0: It's heat week.
1: That's right. Sponsored by that really breathable pair of shorts you bought.
0: Or you hope you bought
1: and
0: inside.
1: You should go by today. Yeah.
0: Gracie the giraffe, who's been missing for a couple of weeks, was found on Friday. Well, good for Gracie. Gracie's one of two giraffes that stay at Cedar Hollow Ranch. This is in San Antonio. Gracie goes missing after finding an unfenced area on the opposite side of an 8-foot-tall gate. Gracie was looking for a way out, it sounds like.
1: No doubt.
0: Wants a taste of freedom. Gracie got it. Friday morning, she was found about 4 miles south of the ranch and was brought back home.
1: How do you lose a giraffe?
0: Well, how... I get if the giraffe gets out, right? And nobody notices right away.
1: Yeah, right. But...
0: 2 weeks?
1: 2 weeks?
0: Nobody saw a giraffe?
1: It's a giraffe.
0: Yeah, I don't know if Gracie was good with the disguises.
1: My favorite part about this story is how the Cedar Hollow Ranch in San Antonio was putting up posters being like, this is the giraffe. This is the one. Here's a picture of it. Oh, just in case, so I don't mistake it for another giraffe.
0: Yeah, if you need a description of Gracie, here it is.
1: Oh, it's going to be the one with the long neck.
0: Yeah. The owners say she doesn't appear to be hurt. Well, good.
1: I don't want to think about what would hurt a giraffe.
0: But Gracie, back home. That's good news.
1: Could you imagine running into that?
0: Yeah, just seeing it, like, walk across the street.
1: Presumably, I mean, they had to find it somehow.
0: Yeah,
1: presumably someone had that experience where they, you know, kind of rub the sleep out of their eyes. And they're like, is that what I think it is?
0: Yeah. Woman in Idaho. Attacked another woman with a broken beer bottle because she was angry that the victim's home was dirty.
1: Yeah.
0: The two got into an argument over the home being dirty. So the victim asked the woman to leave. Right. You know, if you're going to criticize my home,
1: yeah,
0: just don't be here any longer. You have that option.
1: Right.
0: The woman knocked the victim's phone away, broke a beer bottle, whap, and slashed the victim's wrist and hand with it.
1: Well, that's an overreaction.
0: Victim was able to call the police, waited outside for them to arrive. The woman told police she was angry about how dirty the home was, but denied attacking the victim. She gets arrested, however, and charged with aggravated battery. The cops didn't believe her version of the story.
1: I'll tell you what. Your house is going to be dirtier now.
0: Well, her friend's house,
1: yeah, because it's going to be full of blood, you know?
0: If you're at your friend's place and they have a dirty house, just leave.
1: Just leave. It's not that big a deal.
0: No, it isn't. On Friday, TMZ says that they received another email from the same person behind earlier ransom messages about Nancy Guthrie. So what did this email say? We'll tell you at 6:36.
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14: He was a famous dancer, Mishka, who was going to defect, but it would not be easy. He was part of an artistic diplomatic mission that traveled to Canada. Surely some people in the group were KGB. Mishka got word to a New York Times reporter during an earlier trip to London, but this reporter didn't do hard news, and he didn't speak Russian. Mishka didn't speak English. When he landed in Toronto, the plan would not work unless there was a getaway car and a safe house for at least 2 days. The reporter's wife met him at a party at a performing arts center. They both spoke French. Yes. Now, she told him, a car was waiting outside the back door. On this day, June 29th, 1974, Mishka lost his handler in the crowd at the party, snuck out the back door, and was driven away. He defected a day later. The dance world knows Mishka as ballet star Mikhail Baryshnikov. And on this day, remember that freedom is needed to reach your true potential. I'm Chris Tanner.
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19: Good morning. I'm Freddie Hammer. The U.S. and Iran says they'll halt hostilities for now and allow ships to move freely through the Strait of Hormuz. A senior Trump official says technical discussions will continue. The four-month war has disrupted the global economy, driven up U.S. gas prices, and strained Washington's ties with Israel and key European allies. Speaker of the House Mike Johnson says a bipartisan housing bill will get a second chance to be signed by the president. Here's Fox's Grinnell Scott.
20: Speaker Johnson said the legislation is something he's spoken to President Trump at length about. On Fox's Sunday Morning Futures, he said he will send the bill back to the White House today because it accomplishes a number of goals.
21: It will increase the availability, the access to more housing, bring down cost, cut regulations, do the things that we know are very important for that market.
20: President Trump was supposed to sign the housing bill last week, but canceled the ceremony, insisting that the Save America Act that would bring voting reform pass first. Grinnell Scott, Fox News.
19: E-bike and e-scooter crash injuries are rising dramatically in Wisconsin. Here's Bob Haig.
22: Injuries involving collisions between e-bikes and motor vehicles in Wisconsin have increased by 171% over the last 4 years, according to recently released statewide data from the Dane County Traffic Safety Commission. And injuries from crashes between e-scooters and motor vehicles are up 240% over the same period. A significant portion of those crashes involve children and teenagers. Experts urge parents to educate kids on traffic laws and ensure they use proper safety gear. Bob Haig, Wisconsin Radio Network.
19: Green Bay is heading into its hottest stretch of the year so far. Highs today through Thursday could climb into the 90s across northeast Wisconsin, with humidity pushing heat index values near or above 100 each afternoon. Extreme heat watches are already posted for areas along south of Highway 29 and inland from I-43. Residents are urged to drink plenty of water, wear light clothing, and take breaks from the heat. Auto repair shops are keeping busy after last week's flooding. Brian Buck owns Auto Aces in Green Bay. He says driving through flooded streets isn't worth the risk to your car.
23: The engine sucks air in through the air filter. It goes into the intake system. It can lock the motor up, cause extreme damage, not only to the engine, but to the transmission.
19: He added this year is the worst he's ever seen with water impacting cars. Repairs can range anywhere from just a few bucks up to thousands of dollars. And the Milwaukee Brewers are paying tribute to Venezuela following the two deadly earthquakes in the country. Back-to-back 7.2 and 7.5 earthquakes struck Venezuela's northern coast June 24th, with the death toll now topping 1,400 people. The team posted on X that their hearts go out to Venezuela. More news can be found at WTAQ.com.
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2: Good morning and welcome to your Monday. We are going to be under an extreme heat warning from noon today through 7 o'clock tomorrow night. Hot and humid today, high 94. Will be mostly sunny today. Keep in mind the heat index values will be between 100 and 110 at times. Tonight's going to be mostly clear, humid, low 78. Tomorrow's mostly sunny, chance of showers and thunderstorms, high 96. Wednesday, mostly sunny, hot and humid, chance of thunderstorms again, 95. Thursday, hot, humid, mostly sunny, chance of storms, though, high of 94. Dipping back into the upper 80s for the rest of the weekend is what it looks like right now, according to Fox 11. Rob, how's traffic look?
3: Traffic is looking fine. Sign up for traffic alerts. Text traffic to 79489.
2: 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Serious representation, exceptional results. An update in the disappearance case of Nancy Guthrie. On Friday, TMZ says that they received another email from the same person behind some earlier ransom messages. This time, according to TMZ, the sender claims, I have a phone stashed in a secure location that contains a short video of the main guy with Nancy the day that was probably her last, along with pictures of both involved, names, addresses, and ages.
3: Really?
2: The writer also insists there were two kidnappers, not one, is demanding, again, one Bitcoin in exchange for the password to the phone that this person claims they've stashed in a secure location.
3: Okay, one Bitcoin, $59,888 right now.
2: TMZ said it has verified the email came from the same source as previous messages. They have turned it over to the FBI. The outlet is asking the sender to provide a single screenshot from the alleged video to prove, okay, you claim a video exists, give us a little taste, prove that it's real.
3: Yeah, sure.
2: So far, authorities have not verified the contents of the last email. Nancy remains missing nearly 5 months after her disappearance. It'll be 5 months this week.
3: Yeah, this week. Wow.
2: Yeah. So,
3: wow, man.
2: But is it all just crap?
3: Well, it could all just be crap.
2: Right?
3: This is weirdly specific, though.
2: It is. But yeah, to come out and say, hey, there was two kidnappers, not one, you know, that piece of information came out last week from the authorities, too, where they believe it's
3: a
2: mastermind
3: was,
2: and then just some flunky that carried it out.
3: Right.
2: Essentially.
3: Yeah.
2: So, I mean, all right, so you saw that story. Maybe you jumped onto that little piece of info.
3: Well, that actually is a very good point.
2: You know, I don't know.
3: Because he's capitalizing just on something that's already out there a little bit.
2: Our question of the day today. What's something that's completely normal now, but would have been just blowing your mind 20 years ago? Cassandra, our school bus driver, Menasha, says the farmland disappearing around the valley for houses that almost no one can really afford. The Cancun kid says, streaming a movie on Netflix without having to wait 2 days for them to send me the DVD that I wanted.
3: Oh, yeah. When was it founded?
2: I don't know the year that Netflix came out.
3: It was founded in, wow, 1997.
2: Okay.
3: Huh.
2: Yeah, the DVD by mail. You had to stack your queue of the DVDs that you really, really wanted.
3: Right.
2: Yep. Once you sent them back, they send you the next one.
3: Yeah.
2: It was fun. Then you had to worry about getting the super scratched up copies of a DVD that you've been waiting 2 months to get, and now you can't even watch it.
3: Yeah, I can imagine that probably happened.
2: Oh, it happened a lot.
3: Yeah, that's sad.
2: Yes. Rob, what are you seeing online? What's something that's completely normal now, but would have absolutely blown your mind 20 years ago?
3: Certified Top Fan Brent says, if I told myself 20 years ago that I'd move to Green Bay, Wisconsin and loving it, I wouldn't have believed it.
2: Is this Cali Brent?
3: This is Cali Brent.
2: Okay.
3: Let's see. BT says the insane cost of beef. Colleen says electronics and cell phone game systems. Dina says, Jade Fox says, I would have been 4, so I'm not really sure. And then on the Instagram page, Squatters Rights says that Mesmerize from System of a Down would still be being played.
2: Oh,
3: yeah.
2: What's something that it's completely normal now, but would have absolutely blown your mind 20 years ago? That is our question of the day. Speaking of Netflix and then the computer systems and game systems.
3: Yeah.
2: Does anybody play the Netflix games? Like Netflix ran like a little, they have a gaming platform.
3: They do?
2: Yeah. I see like little advertisements for it.
3: Do you use your
2: remote? They offer over 120 exclusive mobile and TV games included with all of the subscriptions. You can access the games on iOS and Android devices or play on your smart TV. You use your smartphone as your control.
3: Really?
2: Yeah, but I don't know anyone that actually does it, but I see it pop up. Like, a new game is on Netflix. Like, what are you talking about?
3: What kind of games we...
2: We're playing games on Netflix?
3: Yeah. I mean, are we talking... we talking Candy Crush?
2: On the text line, 79489, do you play these Netflix games at all?
3: What's up with this? What are the titles? What do we got on here?
2: Red Dead Redemption.
3: Nuh-uh.
2: Grand Theft Auto, the trilogy.
3: There's no way it's got Grand Theft Auto.
2: Oxenfree 2.
3: Nuh-uh.
2: WWE games, Tetris, Pictionary.
3: There's no way that's it.
2: Unhinged is on it.
3: All right, no, there's not. I'm looking right now.
2: I'm just saying. This is what Google is telling
3: me. Okay, the available games under action. Okay, I don't know much of these games. Some of these I don't know. Oh, it's got Street Fighter. That one I know.
2: There's games on there. Does anybody play them?
3: On this Netflix. Is interesting.
2: Yeah.
3: It does have Red Dead Redemption.
2: Yes! Google wasn't lying to us this morning.
3: Stranger Things, 1984.
2: I'm telling you.
3: This is crazy.
2: Does anybody play the Netflix games?
3: WWE 2K25 Netflix Edition.
2: I don't even know how to get to the Netflix games from the home screen.
3: It's pretty crazy.
2: Man. Yeah, it is. The U.S. military. They announced on Saturday that they had struck multiple targets in Iran. On Sunday, Iran announced they launched their own attacks. So where do things now stand with the ceasefire? Find out after sports.
4: Fox 11, the most accurate forecast team in Northeast Wisconsin. Another reason why the team that covers the storm has you covered.
5: I'm Elizabeth McDonald, and this is the Fox Business Report.
6: Comcast will separate, becoming two independent publicly traded companies. One will include its broadband and wireless business. The other will include its entertainment operations. After NBC Universal and Sky becomes independent through a tax-free spinoff. Comcast says it's positioning to compete in rapidly changing markets. Alphabet, parent of Google, joins the Dow Jones Industrials today. The addition represents a shift away from traditional industrial companies to AI-driven technology. And SpaceX is joining the NASDAQ 100 index. Amazon's Prime sale last week and competing sales from all retailers brought in $26.4 billion. Walmart, Target, and others held overlapping sales. That's your Fox Business Report. I'm Jenny Coselda. Invested in you.
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8: Good morning, we'll look at sports. I'm John Hensler. Brewers and Cubs finishing off their three-game set at American Family Field on Sunday. Brewers in search of a series win. Brandon Woodruff made the start, his second start since coming off of the IL. Another really good effort. 5 2/3, did not give up a run yesterday. Second inning, Gary Sanchez connected on a solo shot to put the Brewers in front 1-0.
9: And he sends that one deep, left field, it's hooking, it is gone, it's fair, and out of here.
8: Brian Anderson on the call on Brewer TV. After that, though, a dry day offensively for the Brewers. Had a runner at third base, less than two outs in the third inning, could not score. Andrew Vaughn, leadoff triple in the fourth inning, could not score there either. Seventh inning, still a 1-0 lead. Aaron Ashby, wild pitch with a runner at third base, allows the Cubs to tie it. We head to extras, tied at one. Joel Cunnell on the hill, top of the tenth inning, got the first two outs of the inning without incident, did not allow the ghost runner to score. After that, though, could not find the strike zone. 11 straight balls, walks in the go-ahead run. Later in the inning, Seiya Suzuki, two RBI single, put the Cubs in front 4-1. Brewers do rally in the bottom of the 10th inning. Christian Yelich RBI single. Later in the inning, Garrett Mitchell, a bases loaded walk, made it 4-3. At that point, bases were still loaded with nobody out, down a run, but a shallow fly ball from Jake Bowers and a double play by Gary Sanchez ends it. Cubs take it by 4-3 final to take the series as well. Brewers are 6-4 their last 51 with runners in scoring position. Jason Lane talked about that postgame.
10: I think sometimes guys maybe try to do too much, and that's where we try to preach. You got to take what the game gives you, and that might be taking pitches and handing it to the next guy. You know, that's the battle of driving in runs, hardest thing to do at the plate sometimes, and it's where your discipline has to show up, and we didn't do a great job of that today.
8: Lane handled the postgame comments for manager Pat Murphy, still recovering from back surgery. So the Brewers hit the halfway point of the year, 50-31. Best record in franchise history at this juncture, despite a disappointing weekend. Back at it tonight, 1-4 against the Reds at American Family Field. Robert Gasser on the hill, a 6:40 first pitch. I'm John Hensler, WTAQ News Talk Sports.
2: Thank you, John. I'm Matt Z. He's Rob Sussman.
3: Good morning.
2: This is the morning news. You heard John mention in sports that Brewers manager Pat Murphy still recovering from back surgery. He was in the dugout over the weekend. They did a big thing on him Friday night, a day after having his back operated on to remove like bone chips from his back that were causing a lot of pain.
3: It's not the kind of chips I like.
2: Murphy was kind of looming in the back of the dugout. He wasn't, like, going on the field and making pitching changes or anything like that. But at one point during the broadcast on Friday night, they showed a picture of all the little pieces of bone that they took out of his back.
3: What?
2: Yes, they featured it on Apple TV.
3: They just had a picture of that, huh?
2: Yeah. No, you know, you got it from the medical team.
3: I guess so.
2: Murphy provided it, obviously.
3: Did he,
2: Bunch of little, like, fragments of little bone chips and stuff they just took out of his back.
3: I wonder, does he get to keep that?
2: Sure. If he wants to, they'll put it in a little glass jar and you can take it home.
3: Check out these bone chips.
2: Yeah.
3: How do you get bone chips? Like, how does your back produce bone chips?
2: You know, over time, wear and tear, who knows? Got to clean things up.
3: I guess.
2: Yeah, getting old isn't fun. The U.S. and Iran, they have agreed to halt attacks for now, following a weekend of escalating tensions in the Middle East. So the U.S. military announced on Saturday that they had struck multiple targets in Iran at the president's direction. U.S. Central Command said in a post on X that Iran had a chance to honor the ceasefire agreement but elected not to when its forces attacked a ship near the Strait of Hormuz earlier on Saturday. Then Iran launched drone and missile attacks yesterday, targeting Bahrain and Kuwait. The latest attacks came as a response to the U.S. airstrikes against Iran. Now, the exchange of strikes is a result of recent efforts to reopen the Strait of Hormuz. Now, without Iran's direct oversight, further imperiling talks for a lasting ceasefire. Now, a multinational maritime body overseen by the U.S. Navy, said over the weekend that it would expand a route near Oman for inbound and outbound straight traffic. That would create a new point of contention, though, for Tehran, because they say, no. You get to open up a new route. We're running this thing. Iran has maintained that it must be the sole governor of the strait, and Iranian's foreign minister reiterated that claim on Sunday.
3: I mean, it's got two coasts, though, right?
2: But Iran doesn't want that route there. Now, President Trump said over the weekend, the U.S. could be forced to militarily complete the job.
3: What does that mean?
2: Well, just end it.
3: I mean, we can't beat them from the air. I mean, we've tried that already, and it didn't work.
2: Enough of the negotiations, just end it.
3: Does that mean boots on the ground? Does that mean, like, ground invasion?
2: Trump pointed to recent Iranian drone attacks on commercial ships, as well as the attack on Bahrain, saying it is very possible that they will never learn. He added, there may come a point when we are no longer able to be reasonable, and we will be forced to militarily complete the job that we very successfully had started. Trump went further, warning, if that happens, the Islamic Republic of Iran will no longer exist.
3: Wasn't that the point at the beginning?
2: Well, the U.S. and Iran have agreed, though, this morning to halt attacks for now, following the escalations over the weekend.
3: So, have you noticed that this is, like, happening on weekends? Like, every weekend, it looks like the MOU is going to collapse.
2: Yeah.
3: It's a weekend war.
2: Well, yeah, I mean, that's when the escalations really kick up a notch, don't they?
3: They don't do it during weekdays.
2: The death toll from last week's devastating back-to-back earthquakes in Venezuela, that just continues to go up and up and up. Magnitude 7.2, magnitude 7.5 quakes, causing more than 1,400 deaths at this point. Officials fear that number is still going to grow.
3: Jeez, man.
2: Prosecutors and defense attorneys for accused CEO killer Luigi Mangione going to be in federal court today discussing proposed questionnaires for the potential jurors. Now, Mangione is facing both federal and state charges for the December 2024 murder of UnitedHealthcare CEO Brian Thompson on that Manhattan sidewalk. Both sides are also expected to discuss details about the trial's schedule. Rob, how's traffic look?
3: Traffic is looking fine right now. No issues. Sign up for traffic alerts. Text TRAFFIC to 79489.
2: 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Serious representation, exceptional results.
3: Well, here is a byproduct of the companies that are demanding everyone in their company use AI as much as possible.
2: Sure.
3: FinTech company Slash says that they have a brand new product out, and it has nothing to do with financial technology. It is a first-person shooter video game.
2: Ooh, I like those games.
3: It's a first-person shooter video game based on internet brain rot that one of their employees spent $80,000 worth of AI credits to make on company time.
2: Okay.
3: Now, he was not supposed to do this.
2: Oh.
3: Not necessarily, but they kept saying, hey, use AI, use all of our AI tokens for anything you can possibly think of.
2: Well, they thought of making a shooter game.
3: That's correct.
2: All right.
3: That's correct. Spent 80,000 in tokens. The company releasing the game on X saying, please play this so we can write it off as a marketing expense. It's a pretty bare-bones game set in, like, a Minecraft-looking block landscape.
2: Oh, okay.
3: You have to shoot Skibbity Toilet. You have to kill Skibbity Toilet.
2: Ooh, that's one of the enemies?
3: Yeah.
2: Okay.
3: And this guy, Tung Sahur, have you heard of this guy?
2: No, but I know Skibbity Toilet.
3: Yeah. I think Tung Sahur is a baseball bat carrying a baseball bat.
2: Oh.
3: Yeah, I think that's he's a big popular guy right now.
2: Okay.
3: He's a big brain rot sort of fellow. Now, the employee posted a screenshot that appeared to be a dashboard of his AI usage, showing he spent $81,267 on AI tokens to create a game, saying, this genuinely was an accident. I underestimated my own ability.
2: So they didn't think they could pull it off?
3: Well, no, he said that I'm going to become a case study in how AI spending can get out of control.
11: Oh, jeez.
3: Many companies are looking at, it's called token maxing. It's where they're having people use as many AI tokens as possible in order to generate whatever they want. But now you have companies that are starting to pull back on that because people were asking AI what the weather is and burning tokens doing that when they could have just pulled out an app. They could have just looked at AccuWeather. Could have just looked at their local TV stations to figure out what the weather was going to be.
11: Yeah.
3: You have Uber, Coinbase, Walmart now setting caps on how much their employees can spend on AI-generated stuff.
11: Okay. So this game is available to play?
3: Yeah, text GAME to 7-

0: Hot, humid, chance of thunderstorms, 95. Thursday is going to be hot and humid, mostly sunny. Chance of storms, high should be right around 94, according to Fox 11. A new CBS News YouGov poll. Taking the pulse of America, as we are getting ready to mark 250 years since our founding. Now, the questions participants were asked, what's the best thing about America? What is America's greatest invention? What is America best in the world at? And what food best represents America? We'll share all the answers at 7:06.
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11: He insists yet again Iran will not have a nuclear weapon. I'm Dave Anthony, Fox News. President Trump wrote that on Truth Social this morning. The day after posting, it's very possible Iran will never learn, and we will be forced to militarily complete the job, and Iran's Islamic Republic will no longer exist this amid more weekend fighting.
12: Technical talks on fleshing out the proposed peace deal are reported by Reuters to be planned for Tuesday in Qatar, but the Iranian deputy foreign minister insists they have nothing in the diary this week. This after the United States and Iran agreed to end a recent renewal of violence. American strikes against Iranian targets near the Strait of Hormuz were met with attempted Iranian drone attacks on the U.S. military in Bahrain. The flare-up began with Iranian strikes on two ships attempting to transit the strait.
11: Fox's Jonathan Savage. The price of oil is up 1%, but WTI has dropped recently to almost pre-Iran conflict levels. Gas has not fallen back to that yet. AAA's national average for regular $3.86 a gallon today. In another Truth Post this morning, the president urged people to report any gas station price abuses after demanding last week oil companies lower pump prices faster. More than 4 days after double earthquakes rocked Venezuela, they still dig through rubble looking for survivors. thousands remain missing. More than 1,400 have died. And Fox's Nate Foy's in Caracas.
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0: collapsed. We spoke with a woman who has a cousin who is living on the second floor, still holding out hope that she's alive. And we've had several aftershocks, which poses a damage for all these rescue workers.
1: And there was just another strong aftershock a few minutes ago. The wildfire fight continues in Utah and Colorado, where three firefighters were killed over the weekend, two injured.
2: The U.S. Wildland Fire Service says the deaths and burn injuries Saturday happened in Mesa County, Colorado, during a burn incident resulting in shelter deployment. That's an extreme emergency situation when fast-moving flames overtake the firefighter's position, leaving no way out. They lie on the ground under a quickly unpacked portable heat shield.
1: That's Fox's Chris Foster. 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
5: Good morning, I'm Freddie Hammer. Flooding has forced the temporary closure of Fire Station 3 on Green Bay's west side. City officials say heavy rain Wednesday night filled the basement of the Shawano Avenue station and damaged parts of the first floor. Electrical service was shut off as a precaution, and firefighters and equipment were moved to other stations. Officials say emergency response coverage will not be interrupted while contractors handle the cleanup, drying, and restoration. There's no timeline yet for when the station will reopen. An Oshkosh man has been sentenced to 30 years in prison for a deadly 2024 shooting. 24-year-old Daniel Wilson previously pleaded no contest to first-degree reckless homicide in the death of 19-year-old Atem Matang. During sentencing Friday, Wilson denied responsibility while the judge criticized him for not accepting accountability. Judge Scott Wolt also pushed back when Wilson's mother said he was a victim in the case. Wilson was also ordered to serve 10 years of extended supervision and pay more than $27,000 in restitution. In less than a month, Boeing Plaza on the EAA grounds will be transformed into a hub for AirVenture. That work is thanks to the 6,000 volunteers that come out every year. They're already on site getting ready for all the action.
6: There is so much work that goes into this every year, and they help in every sort of way. We've got first aid, the volunteer kitchen, you name it, there's people here that are willing to help. Everybody's got a skill, and they bring it to the table.
5: That's Senior Communications Specialist Drew Stefani. There's plenty of work to be done. You can visit the EAA website to apply to be a volunteer. This year's AirVenture runs July 20th through 26th. And Green Bay says some voters were accidentally sent duplicate mail-in ballots for the August primary. City officials say the issue affects voters in several wards and was caused by a certificate label printing error. Clerk Celestine Jeffries says only one ballot per eligible voter will be counted, and voters can track their ballots at myvote.wi.gov. More news can be found at WTAQ.com.
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1: Hope your Monday is off to a great start. Enjoy the temps in the low 70s this morning, because by the time noon rolls around, we'll all be under an extreme heat warning.
7: Oh, yeah.
1: Noon today through 7 o'clock tomorrow night. It'll become mostly sunny today. It's going to be hot. It's going to be humid. It's going to be sticky and sweaty and gross. High's going to be 94. Heat index values today 100 to 110. Tonight, mostly clear. Going to be humid. Low down to 78. Tomorrow's mostly sunny. Chance of showers and storms, 96. Wednesday, sunny. Hot, humid. Chance of thunderstorms, 95. Thursday, hot and humid. Mostly sunny. Chance of storms, 94. It is heat week, and it has begun. We knew last week that it was coming, and it is here. Rob, how's traffic look?
7: Things are fine on the roads. Sign up for traffic alerts. Text traffic to 79489.
1: 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A new CBS News YouGov poll. Kind of taking a pulse of America. You know, because we're really old, man. 250 years. We're old. But what are we known for? That's what this poll wanted to figure out. So what do Americans say stands out the most about the country? Best thing about America? Americans overwhelmingly say in the poll, the best part of the country is the people, baby.
7: The people.
1: The people are the best thing about America.
7: Do you agree?
1: They had land, resources, economy, government, all that kind of stuff as your options. They went with the people. Yeah, you love the people.
7: The people are certainly better than the government. That's true.
1: The government is made up of the people.
7: Well, theoretically, that's true.
1: Yeah. Number two, what's America's greatest invention? In their own words, the top answers were freedom and democracy. That was the most things cited overall. The light bulb. The internet. Other major inventions included the automobile, the telephone, the airplane.
7: It actually is kind of crazy. We did invent, like, everything.
1: But freedom and democracy, the most cited answer overall for America's greatest invention.
7: Well, we did invent that.
1: Number three, what America is best at in the world. Americans say the U.S. leads globally in... Top answer... Movies and television.
7: Well, yeah, who's second place even?
1: Best in the world, baby.
7: Yeah.
1: Less confidence in areas like sports and food.
7: Although I'd say we're still pretty good at those.
1: Speaking of food, food that best represents America. The number one overall answer, the hamburger.
7: Yeah, I'd say that's fair.
1: Barbecue number two on the list. Apple pie. Interestingly, senior citizens cited apple pie the most.
7: Really?
1: Yeah.
7: I guess I'm not that surprised about that.
1: Hot dogs were number four on the list.
7: Sure.
1: And then pizza was number five on the list. But the food that best represents the country, the hamburger.
7: I think that's fair.
1: Yeah, I mean, very easily identifiable, right?
7: I mean, they have derisively called Americans burgers in Europe.
1: That's, burgers?
7: Yeah, that's been an insult that's been lobbed our way.
1: I guess it's better than fatties.
7: Yeah, they could have done that too. Yeah. But they didn't.
1: You can call me a burger, that's fine.
7: Yeah, oh, I'm fine being called a burger. A burger is delicious.
1: Just call me a burger with cheese.
7: Yes. You know? Absolutely.
1: Question of the day today. What's something that's completely normal now, but would have absolutely blown your mind 20 years ago? Texter says that no one has a landline. Well, not no one. My dad still does, and he uses it.
7: Yeah, I had to, that's the only way I can get a hold of my stepdad.
1: He still has an answering machine hooked up to his landline.
7: Yeah, there you go.
1: That he's constantly checking and never deleting his messages.
7: No?
1: No, because he likes to go back. Like, 2 weeks.
7: Yeah.
1: In case he needs a refresher on something thinks he heard in a message.
7: How many times in his life has he actually had to go back and listen to those messages?
1: Once would be enough for him, because that is all the reason he needs to never delete a message.
7: Well, there was
1: that one time. It was valuable. So I can never get rid of a message.
7: Your dad's the kind of guy to never throw away, like, an oddly shaped piece of wood, is he?
1: Oh, we've talked a million times on the program. Yeah, he's a little hoarder.
7: Yeah.
1: He's like a junior hoarder. Yeah, he's not full-blown.
7: Okay.
1: He's like a junior hoarder.
7: Sure.
1: And it's because some rusted-out screw at some point was able to put some part of the house back together, and so now he has to keep everything, just in case.
7: I bet that when he did find that situation where the rusted screw came in handy, I bet he's going to be chasing that high the rest of his life.
1: Exactly.
7: That's the problem, really.
1: Yes.
7: Because once that happens to you and you find a use for that stupid knick-knack that you've kept a hold of for way too many years, like, that's got to feel amazing.
1: Sure.
7: You know?
1: But then it's just constant lows.
7: Right.
1: for everyone else.
7: Every other time.
1: That has to look at all of your crap piled up everywhere.
7: Tripping over nonsense spewed on the floor.
1: What's something that's completely normal now but would have absolutely blown your mind 20 years ago? Rob, what are you seeing online?
7: Let's see. Certified Top Fan Bourbon Bill says, self-driving cars. Eventually, when perfected, we may be able to enjoy a cocktail while being chauffeured around. I don't know if they'll let you do that, Bourbon Bill, but it's a nice thought. Adam says, I took an AI class back in college, but it was nowhere near like this. Emily says, the existence of Quick Trip as it is right now. Who would have thought I would be this excited to get food at a gas station?
1: They are everywhere.
7: We have on the Instagram page, where you can follow us at Instagram.com/WTAQ Morning News. Lee415 says, legal online gambling commercials on television.
1: They're also everywhere.
7: Yeah.
1: Question of the day today. What's something that's completely normal now, but would have absolutely blown your mind 20 years ago? Let us know on the text line, 79489. Facebook X, Instagram, TikTok. It's all at WTAQ Morning News. Let us know. The city of Green Bay seems to have a duplicate ballot issue. What's causing this? 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
13: Good morning, we'll look at sports. I'm John Hensler. Brewers and Cubs back at it at American Family Field Sunday afternoon. Rubber match of the series after the Brewers won Game 1 on Friday 6-2. Drop Game 2 on Saturday 8-2. Brandon Woodruff on the hill yesterday, really good again. 5 2/3, did not give up a run. Second inning, Gary Sanchez gave the Brewers a 1-0 lead with a solo shot.
14: And he sends that one deep, left field, it's hooking, it is.
13: Brian Anderson on the call on Brewer TV. After that, though, the Brewer offense really struggled yesterday, especially with runners in scoring position. Had a runner at third base, less than two outs in the third inning, could not score. Andrew Vaughn, leadoff triple in the fourth inning, could not score there either. Still 1-0, top of the seventh inning. Aaron Ashby, wild pitch, allows the tying run to score. We go to extras, top of the tenth inning. Joel Cunell on the hill, got the first two outs of the inning, no problem. Had not allowed the ghost runner to score at that point, but then could not locate. 11 straight balls, walks in the go-ahead run. A batter later, Seiya Suzuki, two RBI single, put the Cubs in front 4-1. Brewers do rally. Bottom of the 10th inning, Christian Yelich RBI single made it 4-2. Garrett Mitchell, bases loaded walk, got the Brewers to within a run, and at that point still had the bases loaded and nobody out. Jake Bowers, though, a shallow fly ball, and Gary Sanchez, a game-ending double play, finishes it. Cubs take it by a 4-3 final. Brewers have been scuffling with runners in scoring position for the better part of a week. Christian Yelich talked about it afterwards.
15: Yeah, I mean, you go through stretches like that during the season, right? Like, you're going to have times where things just aren't going well for you. You're not doing a good job with runners in scoring position. You're not doing a good job with guys on third less than two outs. Like, unfortunately, like, you're going to have some rough spots. You just got to get through them as a team, and, you know, it's part of a season.
13: The Brewers are 6-4 their last 51 with runners in scoring position. Despite the disappointing weekend, the Brewers still 4-2 in the season series against the Cubs, 12-5 against the NL Central, and they hit the halfway point at 50-31, a franchise best record at this point. Right back at it tonight, 1-4 against the Reds at American Family Field. Robert Gasser on the hill, a 6:40 first pitch. I'm John Hensler, WTAQ News Talk Sports.
1: Thank you, John. I'm Matt Zee. He's Rob Sussman.
7: Good morning.
1: This is the Morning News. Looks like the city of Green Bay needs to hire consultant Oscar Rogers. Now, who's Oscar Rogers? Well, Oscar Rogers is a man who's got a very, very simple approach to fixing problems.
16: Take it one step at a time. Identify the problem. Fix it. Identify another problem. Fix it. Repeat as necessary until it's all fixed.
1: That's right. Very simple to fix problems. But apparently the city of Green Bay can't figure it out with duplicate ballots.
7: Yeah?
1: For what the happened? Second time in 2026, the city of Green Bay has accidentally sent duplicate ballots to some voters across the city.
7: Uh-oh.
1: So the city of Green Bay announced early Sunday evening that residents across the city have started to receive their mail-in ballots for the August primary election. Now, however, some of the residents who received one of the 5,084 total ballots also were getting an additional ballot.
7: So what's up with that?
1: For no point.
7: Why did
1: no
7: they,
1: purpose to it.
7: Why did they do that?
1: City says its staff became aware of the issue on Saturday that some of the voters we're going to be getting a duplicate ballot. A letter from the city will be mailed out to the impacted voters with instructions to return, please, only one of the ballots. Not disclosed how many residents were sent the duplicates. Now, the city clerk says a certificate label printing error is the cause of the duplicate ballots. Okay, so you have identified the problem.
16: Take it one step at a time. Identify the problem. Fix it! Identify another problem. Fix it! Repeat as necessary until it's all fixed!
7: They missed the second part of it.
1: It was not disclosed again how many residents got the duplicate ballots. A certificate label printing error.
7: Is that the reason why it happened the first time?
1: Logic would say yes, right?
7: Well then,
1: right?
7: How's it happening again?
1: Well,
7: especially this soon after the first one.
1: Because they're not Oscar Rogers.
16: Take it one step at a time. Identify the problem. Fix it.
1: Fix it.
7: That's right.
1: Just fix it.
7: That's the second part of that that's so important.
1: Leading up to the 2026 spring election, 152 voters were mistakenly sent two ballots. City said none of the duplicate ballots in the spring were counted. The error sparked concerns regarding election fraud, of course.
7: Right, yeah, naturally.
1: The Republican Party of Wisconsin at the time filed a complaint over the error with the Wisconsin Elections Commission, seeking an investigation.
7: I'm sure it'll happen.
1: Now
7: again.
1: The issue has popped up again?
7: Yes.
1: Green Bay responded saying that no one voted twice. The city followed proper procedures. The case should be dismissed. The first time that it happened is what they were referencing. It's happening again. Hey, did you know you can track your ballots at myvote.wi.gov?
7: Ballots?
1: Well, yeah.
7: Plural?
1: You know.
7: There's a problem, huh?
1: Because you got those duplicates, baby.
7: I'm identifying a problem. What's the next step, see?
1: Yeah, well, you fix it.
16: Take it one step at a time. Identify the problem. Fix it. Identify another problem. Fix it. Repeat as necessary until it's all fixed.
1: Simple, man.
7: It's so easy.
1: It's so simple. Of course, that's Kenan Thompson from SNL. Great character of his.
7: It's
1: Oscar Rogers.
7: Voice that is impossible to misidentify.
1: Very true.
7: Kenan Thompson.
1: Now, Oscar Rogers was a self-identified financial expert. And that was his way to fix all the financial problems in the country. Fix it!
7: What an idea.
1: Yep. Well, U.S. search and rescue teams from California all the way to Florida, they are now on the ground in Venezuela, after those two powerful earthquakes devastated the country last week. Latest official numbers, staggering. It's over 1,400 confirmed dead. Almost 70,000 people still missing.
7: That's the real story, right?
1: Yeah, I mean, so that death toll is going to grow.
7: Probably dramatically.
1: It was a 7.2, then a 7.5 magnitude quakes back-to-back among the strongest to hit Venezuela more than a century. Jeez, just destruction, man. Everywhere.
7: Horrible.
1: Yeah, their acting president says the President Trump, Secretary of State Marco Rubio, offering U.S. assistance, including rescue teams, specialized equipment, temporary shelters, humanitarian aid for affected families. The Brewers organization have teamed up with some of their community partners. They're launching an emergency relief drive for Venezuela. Now, if you didn't know, William Contreras, Jack Centurio are from Venezuela.
7: Right.
1: They both played in the World Baseball Classic for the champion, Team Venezuela.
7: Right. They won.
1: One of the coaches on the staff for the Brewers is Nestor Corredor. He's also from Venezuela. So Friday night, very emotional before the game with William Contreras and Jack Centurio. They were doing interviews before the game talking about what had happened in Venezuela. During the game, it was the Wisco City Connect jerseys that the Brewers were wearing.
7: Right, yeah.
1: And typically, William Contreras will have specific catching gear to kind of go along with the Wisco City Connect uniforms.
7: Sure, yeah.
1: But he was actually wearing his pads and helmet and everything that he wore for the World Baseball Classic because they were all Team Venezuela colors. So he's wearing that during the game and had handwritten messages on the front of his chest protector.
7: Oh, wow.
1: Yeah, so the game kind of focusing the camera on his chest protector. Everything was written in Spanish, so no one really knew during the game what some of the messages were. A lot of it was just, you know, heartfelt messages going out to the victims and their families. There was a God bless Venezuela, God help us message that was written across his chest protector. He hits a monster shot, two-run homer during the game, and his emotions just came out as he was rounding the bases.
7: Wow, I can't imagine that.
1: He normally slow trots and does a lot of celebration after a home run, but he really took his time and let the emotions come out Friday night. And the coolest part of that was Jack Centurio was on base.
7: Oh, that's even better.
1: And Contreras hit the two-run bomb, so those guys running around the bases and then meeting at home afterwards with a big hug. I mean, yeah, it was a very, very emotional moment. After the game, they interview William Contreras through his interpreter, and William is just weeping the entire time during the interview.
7: I cannot imagine.
1: Yeah, he could barely get the words out, just weeping. He just kind of walks off, just very, very emotional. So the team, starting up a big community partner drive for supplies and cash and everything, they're doing that all this week down in the Milwaukee area, going to send a bunch of stuff to Venezuela.
7: Wow.
1: Yeah.
7: That's so wild, man.
1: Really.
7: What a horrible thing.
1: So tragic. Yeah, death toll again, over 1,400. As of this morning, and that's only going to grow. Rob, how's traffic look?
7: Traffic is looking fine. Sign up for traffic alerts. Text TRAFFIC to 79489.
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7: Well, something that happened almost 2,000 years ago now. The eruption of Mount Vesuvius. We all took history class. We remember that one, right?
1: Yeah, I think so.
7: Buried Pompeii.
1: Yeah.
7: Of course, the Roman city of Pompeii, the Roman city of Herculaneum as well. And it's that second one that is relevant today. A library of ancient scrolls actually survived the explosion at Herculaneum. But they were carbonized into tiny little burnt husks. That's a bummer, right?
1: Sure.
7: All of that ancient knowledge right there in front of us, but we can't actually get to it because it's all carbonized and unreadable in a little block, right?
1: Well, yeah, and you don't want to touch it, yeah.
7: Yeah, you can't do that. They've found technology to read those scrolls.
1: Powered by AI?
7: It's powered by AI.
1: Yeah.
7: Yes, indeed.
1: Yeah, there's some good stuff that comes.
7: In a first, researchers succeeded in virtually unwrapping and deciphering a about 4, almost 5 foot long sheet of papyrus and 22 columns of Greek. The findings, reported in a preprint, representing a milestone of what they're calling the Vesuvius Challenge, a challenge in global competition calling for anybody who's qualified to use machine learning and technology to retrieve the information from those scrolls. Well, they've scanned this thing and they've figured out what it is and what it says. Now, as for what it is, it's a philosophical treatise on Stoicism. They're not exactly sure who wrote it.
1: Oh, okay.
7: They think it's referencing a number of known people whose writings have survived, but all other passages are new. They're brand new passages on human nature, human impulses, the moral progress of human beings, and this was all something that was kept in a library 2,000 years ago when a volcano blew up in Italy. One of the people involved in this work, Frederica Nicolardi from the University of Naples, says these unopened scrolls look like dead books, but they're not. They're starting to speak again.
1: Wow.
7: That's pretty cool.
1: All these years later.
7: All these years later, and after being volcanically carbonized 2,000 years ago.
1: 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Becoming mostly sunny, hot and humid. High 94, heat index values today of 100 to 110. That's why we are going to be under an extreme heat warning from noon today through 7 o'clock tomorrow night. Tonight, mostly clear, humid, low 78. Then tomorrow, mostly sunny. Chance of showers and thunderstorms, 96. Wednesday, mostly sunny, going to be hot and humid. Chance of thunderstorms again, 95. Thursday, hot, humid, mostly sunny. Chance of storms, high right around 94, according to Fox 11. TSA officials at Indianapolis International Airport say they found live smoke grenades inside of a passenger's checked luggage. Now, they didn't say how many smoke grenades were in the luggage, but one was hidden inside of a peanut butter jar. The grenades were removed from the bag before being put onto the plane. Again, this was in the checked luggage, not in the carry-on. Passenger's identity wasn't shared. Not known if the person is facing any charges.
7: What were you going to do? Smoke grenades?
1: What were you going to do with them?
7: Could you imagine pleading ignorance to this?
1: Yeah, like, I don't really understand what they were.
7: Oh, dude, yeah, that's just my peanut butter, man.
1: Sure.
7: Like, it's fine.
1: Jeez.
7: Don't you worry about it.
1: Visitors in the U.S. for the World Cup. You all know they've got a new favorite condiment.
7: They do.
1: And UPS has noticed. Find out what UPS is doing to make sure no ranch is left behind at 7:36.
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5: Good morning, I'm Freddie Hammer. Israel's military is ramping up strikes against Iran-backed Hezbollah, this time by destroying an underground terrorist center. Fox's Ashley Strohmeyer has the details.
19: The IDF says it targeted a 650-foot tunnel in a village where guns were stored. The U.S. was told about the attack before it happened. Strike comes just 2 days after Lebanon and Israel agreed to a U.S. brokered deal to stop fighting along the border. Hezbollah says Israel's attacks are a flagrant violation of the ceasefire, adding it will continue its armed resistance.
5: This comes as Israeli officials say they only withdraw if the Lebanese army deploys against Hezbollah. The search for possible survivors continues in Venezuela as officials fear the death toll will continue to rise from Wednesday's massive earthquakes. More than 1,400 people are confirmed dead, and nearly 69,000 others remain missing. Wisconsin had an estimated 1,162 gray wolves in 321 packs in late winter 2026, according to estimates from the Department of Natural Resources. DNR large carnivore specialist Randy Johnson told the agency's Wolf Advisory Committee that putting those numbers together requires a lot of work and cooperation.
20: This is a huge effort that a lot of people, way beyond the DNR, put into, and that really can't be appreciated enough, to track the entirety of zones 1 through 5, effectively wolf range.
5: The full 2026 wolf monitoring report will be posted to the DNR website. A February 2022 ruling by a federal district judge returned the wolf in Wisconsin and many other states to protected status under the Endangered Species Act. The Menasha Common Council has approved a new downtown building incentive program. It'll provide a matching grant up to $50,000 to allow business owners to make significant building improvements. It could be anything from facade renovation, roofing, HVAC upgrades, electrical, plumbing, and more.
21: We have three historic storefronts down here. That grant money is huge.
5: That's Weather Vane restaurant owner Melanie Dufresne. She hopes to get between $25,000 and $45,000 that she would use on the facade as well as new plumbing. For business owners to qualify, buildings must be at least 50 years old and reside in one of the city's designated historic districts. And Green Bay says some voters were accidentally sent duplicate mail-in ballots for the August primary. City officials say the issue affects voters in several wards and was caused by a certificate label printing error. Impacted voters will receive a letter telling them to return only one ballot, and voters can track ballots at myvote.wi.gov. And millions of dollars are up for grabs this week in both the Mega Millions and Powerball lotteries. There is no grand prize winner in Friday's Mega Millions drawing, so that jackpot rolls over to a massive $511 million ahead of the next drawing tomorrow. Ahead of that is tonight's big Powerball drawing, worth at least $360 million. More news can be found at WTAQ.com.
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1: Hope your Monday morning's off to a great start. Keep in mind, today we will be under an extreme heat warning from noon today through 7 o'clock tomorrow night. The heat index values today, 100 to 110 with a high today of 94. Tonight, mostly clear, humid, and 78 for the low, according to Fox 11. Rob, how's traffic look?
7: 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Sign up for traffic alerts. Text TRAFFIC to 79489.
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7: Yeah?
1: 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I mean, the fans from other countries who are in this country for the World Cup, they are obsessed with ranch.
7: Discovering it for the first time.
1: We talked about it multiple times.
7: Yeah.
1: They can't get enough of ranch dressing. 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There's a coupon for this that is valid through September.
7: This is good. This is what we call serious cultural outreach.
1: 20% off shipping for all things ranch.
7: This is probably the best thing we've done for the rest of the world since World War II.
1: Well, this promotion, you got to jump on this, right?
7: Well, yeah.
1: Take advantage of a moment and try to get yourself some good marketing.
7: Yeah, like if I'm Bosnian and I'm going home on Thursday, because I am.
1: It's quite possible. Yeah, they, 7 o'clock Wednesday night is U.S. Bosnia?
7: That's right. If I'm Bosnian and I'm already doing all of my research required, I'm trying to find the right brand, I'm trying to find the right size, I'm trying to mathematically calculate how much ranch I'm going to be eating at every single serving so I can stretch it out as long as possible.
1: Now, look, do you need to go through UPS to get your ranch home? No. If you're flying, you can have ranch bottles as long as they're in your checked bag.
7: Yes, that's right.
1: Not your carry-on, Rob Sussman.
7: Hey!
1: In your checked bags, you can travel with condiments.
7: So mustard isn't a liquid.
1: TSA reminding travelers, full-size bottles of ranch have to be packed in your checked bags. Kraft, also getting in on this, announcing they're going to be releasing a travel-friendly bottle of ranch.
7: Now we're talking.
1: Again, jump on moments if you're a company.
7: You have to.
1: And get involved with this stuff.
7: Wow.
1: So that visitors can bring the taste of America home.
7: You know what? I bet in 10 years, if you find yourself in Sarajevo, you'll be able to buy Boric with ranch. I'm certain it's going to happen.
1: Yeah, it's just hilarious. Everybody wants ranch and they want to bring it home. Thanks to the UPS store and Kraft, you can. Question of the day today. What's something that's completely normal right now, but would have absolutely blown your mind 20 years ago? Bourbon Andy says, television's the size of my living room for less than $500.
7: That's true, yeah.
1: I paid $1,400 for my first big screen TV 20 years ago today, Bourbon Andy said.
7: Yeah, it's real. That's so real.
1: Yeah. I did see a 75-inch television for under $400.
7: You know what I saw the other day? I saw a quote.
1: What?
7: A quote that was interesting. We now live in a world, it used to be that the world was, luxuries were expensive and necessities were cheap. That used to be the world.
1: Yeah.
7: We now live in a world where luxury is affordable and necessities are expensive.
1: Yeah, in a lot of cases.
7: Yeah.
1: Our dynamic duo on the text line, Ralph Lauren, that there are no pay phones. Wolf from Amazon.
7: I guess, yeah, it's true.
1: Yeah. My high school still had pay phones.
7: Mine did, too.
1: I'd call home from a payphone after a rehearsal on a weeknight so my parents would come pick me up.
7: Yeah.
1: It was hilarious. Wolf from Amazon says the fact that GTA 6 is coming out this year.
7: Allegedly.
1: In November.
7: That's what they say.
1: Last week, you could start pre-ordering. Wolf, did you pre-order?
7: I'll believe it when I see it, frankly.
1: Says, how did it take this long? What's something that's completely normal now, but would have absolutely blown your mind 20 years ago? That is our question of the day. Let us know. More people have been arrested relating to damage done to the Lincoln Memorial Reflecting Pool. We'll share the latest details with you after sports.
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8: 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The breakup is expected to be completed within the next year. Comcast will focus on its technology, delivering broadband and wireless to 65 million homes. NBC Universal will include NBC Sky and Telemundo networks, Peacock and Bravo. Comcast shares are rallying up more than 20%. Crude oil prices are trading in a range following news that peace talks between the U.S. and Iran are resuming. Brent crude is at $72 a barrel, West Texas Intermediate at $69. Stock futures are higher. That's your Fox Business Report. I'm Jenny Coselda. Invested in you.
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13: Good morning. We'll look at sports. I'm John Hensler. Brewers and Cubs wrapping up their 3-game set at American Family Field on Sunday. Brewers in search of a series win had Brandon Woodruff on the hill. Really good again. 5 2/3. Did not give up a run yesterday. Second inning, Brewers grab a lead. Gary Sanchez solo shot.
14: And he sends that one deep. Left field. It's hooking. It is gone. It's fair and out of here. And L. Gary makes him pay.
13: Brian Anderson on the call on Brewer TV. After that, though, not a lot going on offensively for the Brewers. Had a runner at third base, less than two outs in the third inning. Could not cash that in. Runner at third base with nobody out in the fourth inning. Could not score there either. Seventh inning, an Aaron Ashby wild pitch allows the Cubs to tie the game at one. We go to extras. Joel Cunell on the hill. Top of the tenth inning. Got the first two outs and did not allow the ghost runner to score. Then 11 straight balls. Walks in the go-ahead run. Later in the inning, Seiya Suzuki, a two RBI single, gave the Cubs a 4-1 lead. Bottom of the tenth inning, Brewers do rally. Christian Yelich RBI single made it 4-2. Later in the inning, Garrett Mitchell takes a bases-loaded walk to make it 4-3. At that point, the Brewers still had the bases loaded and nobody out, but Jake Bowers, a shallow flyout to left field, and Gary Sanchez, a game-ending double play, ends it. Cubs take it by a 4-3 final. They take the series as well. Christian Yelich talked about it afterwards.
10: Yeah, I mean, you know it's going to be, you know, good games anytime we play each other, and you know, it's a good series. You know, we didn't play our best, but, you know, credit to them.
13: So the Brewers hit the halfway point of the year with a 50-31 record, best record in franchise history at this point. They are 12-5 against the NL Central, 4-2 against the Cubs so far this year. Back at it tonight, another NL Central matchup, first of four against the Reds at American Family Field. It is a 6:40 first pitch, Robert Gasser on the hill. I'm John Hensler, WTAQ, News Talk Sports.
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11: Matt, we're right here in the heart of Ashwaubenon on the corner of Pilgrim Way and United Street.
1: That is Bob Lemieux from Lemieux Toyota.
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1: Seven people have now been arrested after vandals carved a 350-foot gash into the Lincoln Memorial reflecting pool, spray-painted anti-Trump graffiti on the National Mall. The numbers 8647 popped up again.
7: Wait a minute, hold on. Is this different than the 8647 that appeared in the grass?
1: Yes!
7: Really?
1: Jeez!
7: Wow. Okay.
1: Over the weekend, Interior Secretary Doug Burgum said those responsible will face full prosecution, adding, when people are attacking it, it's like an attack on the country. Now, officials believe the damage done to the reflecting pool was done with a box cutter.
7: A 350-foot gash in the reflecting pool. How did no one catch someone cutting a 350-foot gash in the reflecting pool?
1: Burgum says the Trump administration has already restored more than 50 parks and public spaces, repaired 48 monuments, brought 22 fountains back to life, fixed about 1,700 lights across the National Mall, but now you got to deal with this pool stuff.
7: Yeah.
1: The president weighing in saying they ripped a scar 350 feet long through the side of the reflecting pool. These are people that want to destroy our country. I guess one pool lining at a time?
7: I suppose, yeah.
1: The reflecting pool now fenced off while repairs and the investigation continue.
7: Look, if you're going to destroy a country, eventually you're going to have to do something about the pool cover.
1: Start,
7: you know,
1: with the pools.
7: I guess.
1: Speaking of investigations, An investigation unfolding at a Northern California animal shelter. This is a no-kill animal shelter. There's an investigation because authorities say they've discovered the remains of at least 117 dogs buried around the property.
7: Well, that is unusual for a no-kill animal shelter, isn't it?
1: Now, some animals might just die of natural causes at a shelter,
7: yeah,
1: right?
7: Yeah, that can happen, sure.
1: But investigators say a lot of the dogs appeared to have died from gunshot wounds.
7: That is a strange thing to happen at a no-kill shelter.
1: And this past week, they found 21 canine skulls, hundreds of bones, more than 600 dog collars.
7: It's not good.
1: Officials believe they also found an area inside a barn where dogs were likely killed. Now, Humboldt County Sheriff William Hansel called it a horrific scene, adding the investigation is just getting started. No charges have been filed. Again, the investigation just getting started. Miranda's Rescue Animal Sanctuary, the founder, Shannon Miranda, insists that the rescue is truly no kill, saying, "We do not euthanize animals simply to make space," and that euthanasia only happened in rare cases involving terminal illness in dangerous animals. What's up with the gunshot wounds?
7: Yeah. You know, we don't euthanize animals simply to make space. We just do it for any reason that we can think of.
1: Why the gunshot wounds?
7: Yeah.
1: Authorities continue to investigate possible animal cruelty, fraud, conspiracy allegations. But yeah, that is a big investigation. It's going to be interesting to see how that all gets squared away.
7: Yeah, it certainly will. Wow. Well, the U.S. and Iran have agreed to stand down following an exchange of fire over the weekend. Comes after several attacks in and around the Strait of Hormuz, culminating in both nations accusing each other of violating the ceasefire. Officials confirming to the CBS News that vessels will now be able to move through the waterway freely. Added that renewed talks aimed at ending the war will continue. Now, Iran not commenting on those reports. For their part, they're saying, yes, absolutely, things can, in fact, move through the waterway freely as long as you take the northern route and pay us the tolls.
1: Yes, because there was another route that opened up on the Oman side of things, and Iran doesn't like that.
7: Exactly, yes. Strikes kicked off on Thursday. An Iranian projectile hit a cargo ship in the Strait of Hormuz, and the U.S. retaliated with a series of strikes on Iran, hitting multiple targets in what U.S. Central Command called a direct response to continued aggression against commercial shipping. Iran responded to that with strikes on U.S. bases in Kuwait and Bahrain. Now, the U.S. said that none of those attacks reached their targets, and there wasn't any casualties or damage. Strait of Hormuz, of course, has been the entire issue with this whole thing. The U.S. mediated a signing of a framework agreement between Israel and Lebanon on Friday, aimed at paving the way to a lasting peace due to ongoing fighting between Israeli forces and the Iranian-backed Hezbollah group in southern Lebanon. The ceasefire still on shaky ground. Hezbollah's militant group leader has rejected the agreement, accused the government in Beirut of undermining Lebanon's sovereignty. Tehran, for their part, says hostilities in Lebanon have to stop for a wider ceasefire deal to actually stick.
1: Right. And that hasn't really happened.
7: Yes. Now, this did go back, interestingly enough. Israel had targeted a tunnel used by Lebanon and Hezbollah in southern Lebanon. The U.S. was informed of that attack. So that's a new thing, us getting told when Israel is going to do something.
1: Yeah, this particular strike was, hey, yep,
7: yeah,
1: it's coming, just so you know.
7: That's a new element to this whole thing.
1: How's traffic look this morning?
7: Things look good on the roads. Sign up for traffic alerts. Text TRAFFIC to 79489.
1: 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Serious representation, exceptional results. Woman in West Virginia left her autistic 5-year-old child alone by a busy road while she tried to steal a car.
7: Oh.
1: Another person calls 911, said the woman sat in her vehicle and tried to steal it. Officers found the woman at a gas station about a mile away from where she tried to steal the car. Now, they also found her son alone at their apartment complex.
7: Yeah.
1: They said the boy was freaking out trying to find his mom. Mom didn't seem to care.
7: She told me she was going to go steal a car, and she hasn't been back.
1: Woman was arrested, charged with child neglect.
7: I don't think she's winning any Mother of the Year awards.
1: Wouldn't think so, and hopefully that kid gets in a better home.
7: Hopefully so.
1: Forecast for today from Fox 11. Yes, we will be under an extreme heat warning from noon today through 7 o'clock tomorrow night. Heat week is here. It'll become mostly sunny today. It is going to be hot and humid, 94 for the high, but that heat index value, 100 to 110 at different points today. Tonight's going to be mostly clear, going to be humid, low down to 78, not that that's really low. Tomorrow, mostly sunny, chance of showers and thunderstorms, high in mid to upper 90s. Wednesday, mostly sunny, hot, humid, chance of thunderstorms, mid to upper 90s. Thursday, hot and humid, mostly sunny, chance of storms again, with a high right around 94, according to Fox 11. A 96-year-old woman says that her nursing home is trying to kick her to the curb because of her behavior. So what is this 96-year-old grandma doing that's breaking the rules? We'll tell you at 8:06.
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7: He says Iran has requested a meeting. I'm Dave Anthony, Fox News, and President Trump on True Social wrote it'll be tomorrow in Qatar, though an Iranian official denies that. The president also again posted, Iran will not have a nuclear weapon, and White House Press Secretary Caroline Levitt just told Fox.
8: The president obviously wants to see the peace process play out, and the Iranians would be best to sign a good deal with the United States of America because the president has proven he's unafraid to use the might of our military.
9: Over the weekend, 60 members of Iran's Assembly of Experts released a statement saying Iran's nuclear rights must not be subject to discussion or dispute. This government body also threatened President Trump and Israeli Prime Minister Netanyahu, saying they must be brought to justice.
7: Fox's Trey Yingst in Tel Aviv.
9: The Assembly of Experts speaks on behalf of Iran's Supreme Leader, Mujtaba Khamenei. This is the body that actually elects the Supreme Leader inside of Iran.
7: They keep digging through earthquake rubble in Venezuela, which keeps getting rattled.
10: Rescue workers still doing their thing this morning, which is dangerous because we had yet another aftershock.
7: Fox's Nate Foy in a badly damaged city. More survivors found over the weekend.
10: Rescue teams are on the ground from Virginia, California, and Florida. They're working with the State Department, and so is the U.S. military. 130 Marines are arriving here in La Guaira to help reopen the port so that badly needed supplies can reach the most devastated areas.
7: The number of deaths tops 1,400. Thousands remain missing. An uncontained wildfire keeps raging in Utah. It's burned 145 square miles. Another fire across the border in Colorado killed three firefighters over the weekend, injured two more. In Kentucky, as Fox's Tanya J. Powers reports, a drastically different problem.
11: Record amounts of rainfall resulted in catastrophic flooding and four deaths across Kentucky, prompting dozens of water rescues and evacuations. Governor Andy Beshear issued a warning for travelers on Sunday.
12: Bridges have been wiped out. Entire roads have been wiped away, and there is still standing and moving.

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3: Good morning, I'm Freddie Hammer. A Green Bay fire station is temporarily closed after heavy rain flooded the building Wednesday night. City officials say the basement of Fire Station 3 on Shawano Avenue filled with water and parts of the first floor were also damaged. Electrical service was disconnected as a precaution and crews and equipment were reassigned to other stations. Officials say emergency response coverage will continue without interruption while contractors remove water and dry out the building. The city has not yet set a timeline for reopening. An Oshkosh man will spend 30 years in prison for a deadly 2024 shooting. Daniel Wilson, now 20, pleaded no contest to first-degree reckless homicide in the death of 19-year-old Atem Matang. At sentencing Friday, Wilson denied killing him and received 10 years of extended supervision. He was ordered to pay more than $27,000 in restitution. The Kakana School District has a unique plan as part of its new middle school project, a new roundabout with a walking tunnel near the school. Located at the intersection of Highway 55 and Morningside Drive, it'll be one of two access roads into the school. Kakana School District Superintendent Mike Slowinski says they've been working with the DOT and Safe Routes to School to make sure kids can access the school as safely as possible.
4: Limiting the ability for students to cross roads, whether that's being dropped off on a sidewalk that goes right up to the school without having to cross a roadway or using the pedestrian tunnel.
3: The $6 million estimated cost for the roundabout and walking tunnel project is included in the $169 million total school cost. And get ready for extremely hot temperatures across Wisconsin this week. Here's Raymond Newbert.
5: The National Weather Service has issued an extreme heat warning for the southern half of the state through at least Tuesday. Heat indices are expected to reach at least 100 degrees on Monday, Tuesday, and Wednesday for areas as far north as Wausau and Green Bay. Meteorologists remind you to stay hydrated if you have to be outside and to never leave pets or children in cars, even for a few minutes. 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
6: Hope your Monday is going well so far. Big story today is that we will be under an extreme heat warning from noon through 7 o'clock tomorrow night. It'll become mostly sunny today, hot, humid, 94, heat index between 100 and 110 today at times.
7: Whew.
6: Tonight, mostly clear, going to be humid, low 78. Tomorrow's going to be mostly sunny, chance of showers and thunderstorms again, 96. Wednesday, mostly sunny, hot, humid, chance of thunderstorms, 95. Thursday's going to be hot and humid, mostly sunny, chance of storms, 94. Looks like upper 80s on Friday, then getting mid 80s on Saturday, low 80s on Sunday. Chance for some rain and storms throughout the weekend as well for the 4th. Rob, how's traffic look?
7: Things are clear on the roads. Sign up for traffic alerts. Text traffic to 79489.
6: 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Yes, it is 4th of July on Saturday. The 3rd, Friday, we are off.
7: That's right.
6: That's when we're observing the holiday as a company. Yeah, baby. We got the Friday off. So 4-day work week, like it should always be,
7: yes,
6: is what we have this week. An influencer who's 96 years old. Her name is Lillian Droniak. She's known online as an influencer as Grandma Droniak.
7: Oh, I know this woman.
6: Well, she says her retirement home is trying to kick her to the curb Because Grandma Droniak loves to party. She likes to get down and booze.
5: Yeah, let's go.
6: Now, she's a TikToker, 96-year-old, held up a warning letter and said, I'm getting kicked out of the nursing home. It says, you're getting kicked out if you don't stop the parties. She says the facility accused her of breaking rules around noise and alcohol. Reading the notice, parties are not allowed. You cannot serve alcohol to other residents. But Grandma Droniak doesn't give a bleep.
7: No, she doesn't.
6: She's throwing parties and she's pouring shots.
7: And frankly, she shouldn't care.
6: She told her followers, look, I pay $12,000 a month to be here. I could party if I want. My girlfriends are coming over and we're going to get rowdy. This is Grandma Droniak.
7: As she should. 96 years old, just turning up. Good.
6: She even doubled down after the warning, posting, hungover from last night's party. My nursing home can't stop me from partying through the last chapter of life. But they might just kick you out, and you might have to go to a new home. Despite the drama, her rep says, that's right, she has a rep, because she's a viral influencer.
7: She's great.
6: They say the issue has been resolved. But Grandma Droniak is still living life loud, baby. She's 96 and still getting hung over with her girlies.
7: Text outlived to 79489. What I'm going to send you is a video she did. This was like her most popular video. It has almost 3 million views. 3 million likes. It has way more than
6: that. Sure, more views. Sure.
7: She ranks all of the people in her life who she's outlived.
6: So everyone?
7: Yes.
6: Okay.
7: Yes, it's incredible.
6: And then ranks, like, how much she liked them?
7: Out of
6: or...
7: 10.
6: Oh, that's hilarious.
7: Out of 10. Yeah.
6: That's great.
7: How she likes them, yeah.
6: Now, she's hungover from last night's party, she says.
7: Misses her husband, doesn't miss the friend of hers who tried to take her husband.
6: Ooh.
7: Oh, yeah. No, Grandma Droniak's lived a long life.
6: Some spicy drama in Grandma Droniak's life.
7: And she mentioned that her husband was her drinking buddy, so I'm not really surprised about this story.
6: And now she's just drinking herself into the grave, is what it sounds like. She's just going out hard.
7: When you're 96...
6: Yeah.
7: I think you're allowed to do it.
6: Also, when you're 96, how many drinks does it take to get hungover?
7: Oh, that's a real good question.
6: You know, are we talking like two?
7: It might be two.
6: You know, a couple of glasses of wine and she wakes up the next day at 1 p.m.
7: but
6: doesn't remember what happened.
7: If she was, like, truly certified throughout her whole life, it might be that she's just pounding them back.
6: Could be. Could be.
7: Yeah.
6: Grandma Droniak.
7: Outlived to 79489.
6: Question of the day today. What's something that's completely normal now, but would have absolutely blown your mind 20 years ago? Rob, what are you seeing online?
7: Let's see. Certified Top Fan Randy says the total lack of social shame. Sam says that election season now replaces what was once election day.
6: Mm.
7: Okay, so 20 years ago, and I hate to say this out loud, but I have to, it was 2006.
6: Yeah.
7: So, what, we just did Bush versus Kerry? Yeah, it was John Kerry, wasn't it? In 2004. That's what we had done. And so, back then, I don't know, I feel like it was starting to get extremely long. The election season?
6: Yeah, I don't remember the time where it just felt like election season never ends.
7: Yeah, but it definitely ended at some point back then.
6: Yeah, I don't know when, but it never ends now.
7: Yeah, no, now it's
6: just never ends.
7: It's genuinely permanent. Let's see. Prod by Major Flo on TikTok says, asking for cheese on a cheeseburger.
6: Something that's completely normal now, but would have absolutely blown your mind 20 years ago?
7: Yeah, I guess so. Jane Cerrone says, I'm 72. I couldn't believe how much my balance is off now.
6: Oh, sure.
7: Yeah.
6: What's something that's completely normal now, but would have absolutely blown your mind 20 years ago? That is our question of the day. You can let us know on the text line, 79489, Facebook X, Instagram, TikTok, It is all at WTAQ Morning News. A trial date has been set for the father of the Abundant Life school shooter. Find out when that trial begins after sports.
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12: Good morning, we'll look at sports. I'm John Hensler. Brewers and Cubs finishing off their three-game set at American Family Field on Sunday. Brewers in search of a series win. Brandon Woodruff made the start, his second start since coming off of the IL. Another really good effort. 5 2/3, did not give up a run yesterday. Second inning, Gary Sanchez connected on a solo shot to put the Brewers in front 1-0.
13: And he sends that one deep, left field, it's hooking, it is gone, it's there, and out of here. And Al Jerry makes him pay.
12: Brian Anderson on the call on Brewer TV. After that, though, a dry day offensively for the Brewers. Had a runner at third base, less than two outs in the third inning, could not score. Andrew Vaughn, leadoff triple in the fourth inning, could not score there either. Seventh inning, still a 1-0 lead. Aaron Ashby, wild pitch with a runner at third base, allows the Cubs to tie it. We head to extras, tied at one. Joel Cunell on the hill, top of the 10th inning, got the first two outs of the inning without incident, did not allow the ghost runner to score. After that, though, could not find the strike zone. 11 straight balls, walks in the go-ahead run. Later in the inning, Seiya Suzuki, two RBI single, put the Cubs in front 4-1. Brewers do rally in the bottom of the 10th inning. Christian Yelich RBI single. Later in the inning, Garrett Mitchell, a bases loaded walk, made it 4-3. At that point, bases were still loaded with nobody out, down a run, but a shallow fly ball from Jake Bowers and a double play by Gary Sanchez ends it. Cubs take it by 4-3 final to take the series as well. Brewers are 6-4 their last 51 with runners in scoring position. Jason Lane talked about that postgame.
14: I think sometimes guys maybe try to do too much, and that's where we try to preach. Got it. Take what the game gives you, and that might be taking pitches and handing it to the next guy. You know, that's the battle of driving in runs, hardest thing to do at the plate sometimes, and it's where your discipline has to show up, and we didn't do a great job of that today.
12: Lane handled the postgame comments for manager Pat Murphy, still recovering from back surgery. So the Brewers hit the halfway point of the year, 50-31. Best record in franchise history at this juncture, despite a disappointing weekend. Back at it tonight, first of four against the Reds at American Family Field. Robert Gasser on the hill, a 6:40 first pitch. I'm John Hensler, WTAQ News Talk Sports.
6: Thank you, John. I'm Matt Z. He's Rob Sussman.
7: Good morning.
6: This is the Morning News. A jury trial is scheduled for next spring for the father of Madison's Abundant Life
7: school shooter.
15: Dane County prosecutors say 44-year-old Jeffrey Rupnow gave a dangerous weapon to a person under 18, resulting in deaths, and contributed to the delinquency of a minor. The December 2024 school shooting at the Eastside Madison School left a student and a teacher dead. Rupnow's 15-year-old daughter then shot and killed herself. Jury selection is set to begin March 8th, with a trial beginning the following day. It's expected to run 9 days. In Madison, Robin Colbert, Wisconsin Radio Network.
7: Thank you, Robin. Well, here is an overreaction story for today. A fight over a plate of meatballs, ending with two people getting shot at a wedding reception in Milwaukee.
5: Yeah.
7: 41-year-old man now facing felony charges. Thomas Redrick Williams charged with two counts of first-degree reckless injury with use of a dangerous weapon, possession of a firearm by a felon, and felony bail jumping. They haven't found him, and an arrest warrant has been issued for him.
6: Yeah, he's still on the loose, and this happened June 20th.
7: Yes! Now, court documents say this all started because he was eating meatballs with his hands.
6: Yeah, with his dirty little fingies.
7: Yes. And someone was like, hey, you shouldn't be doing that. And his response was gunfire.
6: Yeah, well, let me go get a gun and solve this problem.
7: Yeah. Officers say when they arrived, a woman was found shot in the arm and leg. A man found shot at the back of the neck. Both had to go to an area hospital for treatment. The female victim was the cousin of the bride. She was in the kitchen area when she saw, apparently, a groomsman eating meatballs directly with his hands. She told him to use a plate. He punched her. She said her brother-in-law intervened, and during the scuffle, gunshots rang out. Now, apparently, This is new information. It may not have been this guy who was the one eating the meatballs with his fingers.
6: Yeah, he just came to the meatball dude's defense?
7: Yeah.
6: It kind of sounds like?
7: I suppose.
6: This guy's associated with the meatball groomsman?
7: Yes. Apparently, what had happened was the bride walked up to the officers, handed them a key fob, said she watched the fight through a service window, heard the shot, and saw a man she knew as Boog walking out of the kitchen with a gun, getting into a black Chevrolet Escalade. Now, apparently she had the fob to this Escalade. Eventually he had to take off on foot.
6: Right.
7: Still haven't found the guy. Crazy situation. Venue cameras caught a guy leaving with what looked like a firearm, the bride trailing behind. This guy, Thomas Redrick Williams, he was convicted of felony strangulation back in 2014. He was free on bond in a separate case, charging three counts of a felon in possession of a firearm. But he still had a firearm.
6: Right.
7: If convicted on the reckless injury counts, faces up to 25 years on each charge, but they haven't found him yet. And this happened on the 20th. 9 days ago, this
6: yeah,
7: happened.
6: How
7: they still
6: can
7: haven't found the
6: guy. How can you not find Boog?
7: Yeah.
6: Which I assume is short for Booger.
7: Or maybe Boogaloo.
6: Yeah.
7: You know?
6: I prefer Booger.
7: Oh, that's what he's Boog. Acting like.
6: Boog.
7: Jeez, man. Could you imagine?
6: What TV show had the character Booger? Growing Pains?
7: Was that it?
6: Was that Growing Pains, where Booger was one of the characters?
7: Maybe?
6: I believe
7: possibly?
6: I believe Booger was in Growing Pains. Yes!
7: That was it?
6: Oh, it was Boner! Why did I think it was Booger?
7: Well, I'm going to forgive you.
6: That's right, it was Boner!
7: It's a weird name anyway.
6: Boner!
7: Yeah.
6: That's what it was.
7: Huh. No, I don't know. I don't know who Booger is. Booger McFarland?
6: Well, it's on ESPN, right?
7: Yeah.
6: Huh!
7: That's it, though. That's the only
6: Okay, Boner was from Growing Pains.
7: Huh.
6: What a nickname. That was on a show in 1985.
7: Yeah, could you imagine?
6: Like, that was commonly referenced, his name on the show.
7: Well, like, his last name was Stabone or something.
6: Right!
7: Yeah.
6: And that's how I guess you could get away with calling him Boner?
7: Well,
6: but everybody knew what you were talking about.
7: Teenagers will give you any kind of nickname.
6: Yeah, talk about Growing Pains.
7: Yeah.
6: A man from Wisconsin, arrested for shooting his father during an argument about gun safety. So the man was sitting on his porch, was holding a gun to his chest when his father gets home. The two get into an argument about the gun laws, as well as the father saying, hey, you lack proper gun safety.
7: And if, as though to demonstrate that point,
6: the father tries to take the gun away from his son punches dad in the face and then decided, I'll shoot you not once but twice in the abdomen.
7: Oh.
6: Son then calls 911, told them, I just shot my dad. Officers get there. He told them he shot his father because he was disturbed or homicidal. He's been charged with attempted first-degree intentional homicide. Dad's condition not known at this time.
7: Well, I think the father wins the argument about gun safety, doesn't he?
6: How's traffic look?
7: Traffic's looking good right now. No issues. Sign up for traffic alerts. Text traffic to 79489.
6: 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Serious representation, exceptional results. Well, you know, we love love here at the Morning News.
7: So true.
6: And it is almost that time. The secret wedding of Taylor and Travis.
7: Yeah, the secret being the operative word.
6: At some point this week is when it's happening, right?
7: It's going to be super secret. Maybe. I don't know. Maybe it's happening this week.
6: And it is super secret because even the guests don't know where the event is going to be.
7: How would you like to be invited to this one?
6: According to reports, invitees were simply told, hey, just come to the city, New York City, on July 2nd and 3rd, which is Thursday and Friday. That's all they were told. No venue was revealed to the guests. One insider says the celebration will stretch over 2 days. It is going to cost millions and millions of dollars.
7: No doubt.
6: With events possibly tied to Madison Square Garden. That was like the early reports that everything was going to be held at MSG.
7: Right.
6: Now, despite the mystery, city officials are preparing for a major event-level crowd. Police coordination is underway around MSG, and large-scale traffic planning is in motion. I imagine the camps of Taylor and Travis have been working with law enforcement, telling them exactly what is going to be happening.
7: Oh, yeah, without a doubt.
6: Over July 2nd and 3rd, because you can't just throw a surprise event.
7: No.
6: And expect it not to be a nightmare around New York.
7: Yeah, somebody knows.
6: Yes.
7: Somebody knows the full details.
6: Friends are in the dark, though. George Kittle, tight end in the NFL with the 49ers. He's like besties with Travis. He's on the guest list. George can't even get any details about what's going to happen Thursday and Friday. It's happening in New York. That seems pretty clear.
7: Yeah, right.
6: Everything else kind of under wraps. Although, what if it's not even going to be in New York and it's all a swerve?
7: Well, I could believe that.
6: And they'll just do it in Kansas City.
7: I could absolutely believe that.
6: Right?
7: Something like that. I'll tell you what. A lot of people are very upset about this blocking off a ton of traffic and causing a bunch of disruption in New York.
6: Yeah.
7: But the fact of the matter is, even if they weren't to shut down traffic around, say, Madison Square Garden, the world would still be very much perturbed and inconvenienced by the Taylor Swift wedding because there would be a bunch of fans and paparazzi trying to glam onto the thing. So it's a damned if you do, damned if you don't sort of situation if you are somebody who is as famous and has as much gravitas as these two.
6: Well, yeah.
7: There's nothing you can do to make it not a headache for other people. And that isn't your fault.
6: Except just don't have it in the city. Have it somewhere else.
7: Well, you could have it somewhere else. It's going to be a problem somewhere else.
6: Exactly.
7: No matter where you go, it's going to be a problem when you are that famous.
6: Stevie Nicks and Tim McGraw, they're expected to be performers at the wedding. Paul McCartney rumored to be a third potential performer. How would you like that? Oh, yeah. Paul McCartney played my wedding.
7: Ah, yeah. You know, Paul, he showed up. Paul showed up.
6: So more details were like a rehearsal dinner-ish type thing on Thursday than the wedding and everything actually on Friday.
7: Jeez, could you imagine that rehearsal dinner?
6: Forecast from Fox 11 for today. We will be under an extreme heat warning from noon today through 7 o'clock tomorrow night. It'll become mostly sunny today. It's going to be hot and humid all day long, high 94. Heat index values at points today, 100 to 110. Tonight, mostly clear, humid, low 78. Tomorrow's mostly sunny. Chance of showers and thunderstorms, high should be 96. Wednesday looks mostly sunny, hot, humid, chance of thunderstorms, 95. And on Thursday, hot and humid, mostly sunny, chance of storms, high of 94. Looks like upper 80s on Friday, mid to low 80s for the rest of the holiday weekend.
7: Well, Z, 10 people on the text line would like to mention that Booger was in Revenge of the Nerds.
6: Yes, yes, Booger was in Revenge of the Nerds.
7: That's it.
6: Yes, I was thinking TV character, and Boner was in my head at the time.
7: And apparently Animal House had a Booger, too.
6: Yes. But yes, Booger.
7: Revenge of the Nerds.
6: Yeah.
7: That's the one.
6: Booger, yeah. Classic character. All right, well, good. Glad we cleared that up. We got Boogers and Boners this morning.
7: What a Monday.
6: What a Monday. Blame it on the heat index values.
7: No, you have to, right?
6: Hey, are you planning to fly in shorts? A former airline employee says you might want to think twice about wearing shorts when you fly. We'll tell you why your shorts are risky business at 8:36. Need to know when and where to celebrate 4th of July? 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
3: Good morning. I'm Freddie Hammer. The U.S. and Iran says they'll halt hostilities for now and allow ships to move freely through the Strait of Hormuz. A senior Trump official says technical discussions will continue. The four-month war has disrupted the global economy, driven up U.S. gas prices, and strained Washington's ties with Israel and key European allies. Speaker of the House Mike Johnson says a bipartisan housing bill will get a second chance to be signed by the president. Here's Fox's Grinnell Scott.
25: Speaker Johnson said the legislation is something he's spoken to President Trump at length about.
0: on Fox's Sunday Morning Futures. He said he will send the bill back to the White House today because it accomplishes a number of goals.
1: It will increase the availability, the access to more housing, bring down cost, cut regulations, do the things that we know are very important for that market.
0: President Trump was supposed to sign the housing bill last week, but canceled the ceremony, insisting that the Save America Act that would bring voting reform pass first. Gernal Scott, Fox News.
3: E-bike and e-scooter crash injuries are rising dramatically in Wisconsin. Here's Bob Haig.
2: Injuries involving collisions between e-bikes and motor vehicles in Wisconsin had increased by 171% over the last 4 years, according to recently released statewide data from the Dane County Traffic Safety Commission. And injuries from crashes between e-scooters and motor vehicles are up 240% over the same period. A significant portion of those crashes involve children and teenagers. Experts urge parents to educate kids on traffic laws and ensure they use proper safety gear. Bob Haig, Wisconsin Radio Network.
3: Green Bay is heading into its hottest stretch of the year so far. Highs today through Thursday could climb into the 90s across northeast Wisconsin, with humidity pushing heat index values near or above 100 each afternoon. Extreme heat watches are already posted for areas along south of Highway 29 and inland from I-43. Residents are urged to drink plenty of water, wear light clothing, and take breaks from the heat. Auto repair shops are keeping busy after last week's flooding. Brian Buck owns Auto Aces in Green Bay. He says driving through flooded streets isn't worth the risk to your car.
4: The engine sucks air in through the air filter. It goes into the intake system. It can lock the motor up, cause extreme damage, not only to the engine, but to the transmission.
3: He added this year is the worst he's ever seen with water impacting cars. Repairs can range anywhere from just a few bucks up to thousands of dollars. And the Milwaukee Brewers are paying tribute to Venezuela following the two deadly earthquakes in the country. Back-to-back 7.2 and 7.5 earthquakes struck Venezuela's northern coast June 24th, with the death toll now topping 1,400 people. The team posted on X that their hearts go out to Venezuela. More news can be found at WTAQ.com.
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5: That's right.
6: Going to be under an extreme heat warning today from noon through 7 o'clock tomorrow night. It'll become mostly sunny, hot and humid, bit breezy out there at times today as well. High 94, heat index values today 100 to 110. Tonight mostly clear, going to be humid, low 78. Tomorrow mostly sunny, chance of showers and thunderstorms 96. Wednesday looks mostly sunny, hot and humid again, chance of thunderstorms 95. Thursday, hot and humid, mostly sunny, chance of storms, and 94. Right now for the 4th, looks like we could have some rain on Saturday night, although it is early in the week. Hopefully that pushes out and changes.
5: Yeah.
6: By the time, you know, because you want the dry fireworks.
7: You need, well, you need the dry fireworks.
6: You gotta have it.
7: Yeah.
6: You gotta have it. So hopefully that rain pushes out of the area and doesn't develop on Saturday night at least.
7: Have people started popping them off at night in your neighborhood?
6: Haven't heard yet.
7: Yeah,
6: heard
7: it for the first time last night.
6: Yeah, that's all week long. That's going to be a thing. Every single year it happens.
7: No doubt.
6: Yep. How's traffic look?
7: Traffic right now looks fine. No issues. Sign up for traffic alerts. 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
6: 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Serious representation. Exceptional results. The next time you fly, think twice about wearing shorts, according to a former airline employee. If your flight ever has to be evacuated, those inflatable emergency slides designed to get you out fast, the friction can be so intense, can leave your bare legs with burns, could even tear your skin off.
7: I feel like that's a problem with the slides and not necessarily that I...
6: Yeah, but they're not going to fix... Shorts. The slides so that your legs don't get burned and your skin rips off. Just wear pants. It's easy. That's why flight attendants tell passengers, hey, keep your hands on their thighs while sliding down. Slide can burn your hands just as easily. That's good to know. I've never even thought about that.
5: Well, no, and I hope to never think about it.
6: Exactly. That's the thing.
5: You know?
6: You hope that you never have to be quickly evacuated off of a flight where the slide is in use. But it's a good tip if you want to avoid getting burned.
7: Well, I guess if I'm wearing shorts, I just got to leave my... I got to hold my legs up a little. You know?
6: Emergency slide responsibly.
7: Wow. I didn't think that that's where this was going. I thought that it was going, like, in a wedgy direction.
6: No.
7: Which maybe it does that, too. I don't know.
6: Huh. Okay. Flying shorts, might lose some skin if you have to get evacuated off the flight via the slide.
7: Well, I guess it's better than being on the plane, right?
6: Oh, yes.
7: Yeah.
6: Yes. Question of the day. What's something that's completely normal now, but would have absolutely blown your mind 20 years ago? Rob, what are you seeing online?
7: Let's see. On the Instagram page, Olives says... Me not having a bedtime because I was 6 years old.
6: Oh.
7: That's a good answer.
6: That really is.
7: My last name is Thomas, again, on Instagram, says the current total number of Pokemon. It used to be 150.
6: Is that right?
7: Yeah, like in the 90s it was 150, and now it's like over 1,000.
6: 1,025 unique core Pokemon species is the official Pokedex.
7: That's pretty insane. That's a lot of them. That's too many of them, frankly.
6: Wow.
7: Yeah.
6: But there are alternate variations. Gets your total up to 1,084.
7: That's insane.
6: If you include alternate forms, Mega Evolutions, the Gigantamax forms.
7: What is that?
6: The grand total is well over 1,150 variations of Pokemon.
7: So 1,000 more than they started with.
6: Holy cow.
7: Jeez, man.
6: And there's a Pokedex to keep track of all these things?
7: Well, yeah. Look,
11: wow.
7: Of course there's a Pokedex.
11: Where does it end?
7: How else are you supposed to catch them all? And how are you supposed to catch them all if there's this many of them?
11: Yeah, where does it end?
7: I feel like the young version of me feels betrayed right now.
11: Are people still doing Pokemon Go? Is that still
7: a
11: thing?
7: Oh, yeah, yeah, yeah. It's still a thing. It's got small groups of people who are still doing it. It's not like it was.
11: Brother and his sons, they were into that.
7: Yeah?
11: It was something they did together.
7: I believe that.
11: But I don't know if Pokemon Go is still a thing. Okay.
7: I'm not really sure myself. Certified top fan Becky says how much we eat out. And then Christopher, certified top fan, says smart homes. I can tell Alexa to turn on and off any lights I have connected to smart switches. My home is smarter than me.
11: Yeah. I guess in some ways.
7: Well, I mean, I can't turn off all the lights with one switch.
11: Don't sell yourself short, though. You're still very smart.
7: You can operate a light switch.
11: Yeah, you can.
7: Just like a computer.
11: You can operate a light switch. You can do it.
7: Yeah.
11: Question of the day today. What's something that's completely normal now, but would have absolutely blown your mind 20 years ago? Thanks for weighing in on that.
12: I'm Jerry Willis, and this is the Fox Business Report.
13: Crude oil prices are narrowly higher this morning. Barron's says though the U.S. and Iran agreed to resume peace talks, the recent strikes threatened to undermine peace efforts, and the uncertainty has impacted oil markets to begin the week. Comcast revealed this morning it will split into two publicly traded companies, NBC Universal Sky, its TV and movie business and theme parks, will spin off. Reuters says the Paramount Skydance deal to buy Warner Brothers Discovery is expected to boost competition, and Comcast has been losing broadband customers to T-Mobile and Verizon and to fiber rivals building out networks. Verizon is stepping up its international presence. It will merge global operations with Britain's BT Group. That's your Fox Business Report. I'm Jenny Coselda. Invested in you.
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15: Good morning, we'll look at sports. I'm John Hensler. Brewers and Cubs back at it at American Family Field Sunday afternoon. Rubber match of the series after the Brewers won Game 1 on Friday 6-2. Drop Game 2 on Saturday 8-2. Brandon Woodruff on the hill yesterday, really good again. 5 2/3, did not give up a run. Second inning, Gary Sanchez gave the Brewers a 1-0 lead with a solo shot.
16: And he sends out a deep left field. It's hooking. It is gone. It's fair and out of here. And L. Jerry makes him pay.
15: Brian Anderson on the call on Brewer TV. After that, though, the Brewer offense really struggled yesterday, especially with runners in scoring position. Had a runner at third base, less than 2 outs in the third inning, could not score. Andrew Vaughn, leadoff triple in the fourth inning, could not score there either. Still 1-0, top of the seventh inning. Aaron Ashby, wild pitch, allows the tying run to score. We go to extras, top of the tenth inning. Joel Cunell on the hill, got the first 2 outs of the inning, no problem. Had not allowed the ghost runner to score at that point, but then could not locate. 11 straight balls, walks in the go-ahead run. A batter later, Seiya Suzuki, 2 RBI single, put the Cubs in front 4-1. Brewers do rally. Bottom of the 10th inning, Christian Yelich RBI single made it 4-2. Garrett Mitchell, bases loaded walk, got the Brewers to within a run, and at that point still had the bases loaded and nobody out. Jake Bowers, though, a shallow fly ball, and Gary Sanchez, a game-ending double play, finishes it. Cubs take it by a 4-3 final. Brewers have been scuffling with runners in scoring position for the better part of a week. Christian Yelich talked about it afterwards.
17: Yeah, I mean, you go through stretches like that during the season, right? Like, you're going to have times where things just aren't going well for you. You're not doing a good job with runners in scoring position. You're not doing a good job with guys on third less than 2 outs. Like, unfortunately, like, you're going to have some rough spots. You just got to get through them as a team, and, you know, it's part of the season.
15: The Brewers are 6-4 their last 51 with runners in scoring position. Despite the disappointing weekend, the Brewers still 4-2 in the season series against the Cubs, 12-5 against the NL Central, and they hit the halfway point at 50-31, a franchise best record at this point. Right back at it tonight, 1-4 against the Reds at American Family Field. Robert Gasser on the hill, a 6:40 first pitch. I'm John Hensler, WTAQ News Talk Sports.
11: Thank you, John. I'm Matt Z. He's Rob Sussman.
7: Good morning.
11: This is the morning news. A couple in Michigan, facing second-degree murder, torture, and child abuse charges after their 7-year-old son, Casper, died in November of 2025 at the time he weighed 255 pounds.
7: Wait, how old was this kid?
11: Seven.
7: 7 years old, 255 pounds?
11: When first responders arrived at the family's Flint Township home last November, prosecutors say Casper was bedridden, nonverbal, living in absolutely just filthy conditions.
7: Oh, no.
11: The Hennessey County prosecutor, David Layton, said that police couldn't even go into the house because there wasn't any additional room for people to move around. Casper, at the age of seven, weighing 255 pounds, died from a heart muscle disease with morbid obesity listed as a contributing factor, as you would imagine. Layton said these parents neglected this child to the point that he became morbidly obese. His 5-year-old sister was found at the home. Layton described her as like a feral child, saying she was running around naked when officers got there. She was immediately removed by CPS.
7: Yeah, good.
11: Now in foster care. Perhaps the most shocking detail, prosecutors say the parents had health insurance but rarely sought medical care for their kids. Layton said they knew enough to call the veterinarian because their dog was sick, but they didn't take their kids to the doctor. Prosecutor says just doesn't make sense.
7: 255 pounds, 7 years old.
11: Damian, Jessica O'Brien, they are scheduled to be back in court this Thursday for a probable cause conference.
7: Well, that should be murder.
11: That kid was never given a chance. Never
7: that should
11: given
7: be
11: a
7: absolutely
11: chance.
7: Murder. Now,
11: second-degree murder is one of the charges they are facing.
7: Do you know what the average weight?
11: Oh, jeez.
7: Average healthy weight for a 7-year-old boy is?
11: Just guess. I don't. I would say less than 100 pounds.
7: You're right.
11: Yeah, I would say 7-year-old, I don't know. 60, 70 pounds? 80 pounds? I don't know.
7: Oh, well, no, it generally spans between 40 and 71 pounds.
11: Okay.
7: Not 255.
11: 12-year-old kid rushed to the hospital after being attacked by a bison in Yellowstone National Park. This happened on Friday, this past Friday. This was near the Mud Volcano area, if you've ever been to Yellowstone. Emergency crews said the child was taken to a nearby hospital after this sudden encounter. The incident now under investigation, trying to understand exactly how this unfolded. Park officials once again warning visitors, though, hey, don't get close. These bison are wild animals. They are very unpredictable. By the way, they can run 3 times faster than you can.
7: Yes.
11: These bison, which are just massive, can run up to 35 miles per hour. And obviously, they feel threatened. They're going to defend themselves.
7: Yeah, they're the size of an SUV, these things.
11: They also stressed if wildlife approach you, move away to maintain the required distance. Bison have injured more people in Yellowstone than any other animal.
7: Sure.
11: But people are fascinated by them and want to get close.
7: Yeah, oh yeah.
11: But setting yourself up. Now, we don't know what happened with the kid. If this was that kind of a case, we don't know.
7: We've seen some people who I would maybe file under FAFO.
11: Yes.
7: But I feel like if this was one of those situations, we would have heard a little bit more about.
11: Yeah, still under investigation to see how it all kind of transpired. But in past years, I mean, there's been minor injuries. There's serious goring injuries. Often because these visitors just get too close.
7: They get too close, they do something stupid, and then the wild animal is wild.
11: Yes. I mean, yeah. Yellowstone is beautiful. It's amazing, but safe distance, people.
7: Oh, yeah.
11: Safe distance.
7: And you can see so many cool things that you can't see anywhere else in the entire world if you maintain a safe distance
11: to
7: Yellowstone. Right.
11: How's traffic?
7: Traffic's looking good. No issues. Sign up for traffic alerts. 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
11: 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Serious representation, exceptional results.
7: Well, how do you lose a giraffe?
11: I know, yeah, they're kind of big.
7: And especially for 2 weeks. Well, Gracie the giraffe, who had been missing from a San Antonio ranch since June 12th, has been found. After a 2-week search, she was located alive and well about 4 miles south of the ranch she disappeared from. Now they're just working on getting her all the way back home, but it's been an ordeal. See, back on June 12th, they said, hey, if anybody sees a giraffe.
11: Yeah.
7: Wandering around.
11: You've all seen him at the zoo.
7: Yeah, if you see one out there in the wild, let us know about it, because we need to bring her home, Gracie. Gracie the giraffe. Now, nobody is exactly sure how the giraffe managed to elude people for more than 2 weeks.
11: Yeah.
7: Because not the stealthiest animals.
11: No.
7: Giraffes. Not the easiest animals to hide.
11: Yeah, so Gracie was 3 years old.
7: Yeah.
11: The average height for a three-year-old female giraffe is between 10 and 12 feet tall.
7: So like the height of a decently sized tree.
11: Even sitting down.
7: Yeah.
11: Like, you're not just hanging out and hiding in a bush.
7: No, you're not, are you?
11: How did nobody see Gracie for 2 weeks?
7: 2 weeks!
11: It's crazy.
7: Well, maybe it's because in Real County, Texas, there are only 2,700 people.
11: Yeah, and pretty spread out, right?
7: Yeah, so if a giraffe is going to go missing anywhere, they certainly picked the right spot.
11: I guess.
7: Texas Hill Country is one of the largest concentrations of exotic captive animals in the country. The sheriff there says he's had wildebeests go missing, he's had water buffalo, monkeys, zebras all go missing. Says sometimes we recover them, sometimes don't. But a giraffe is a new one for them.
11: Yeah, and they do say, I mean, it was never a danger to people.
7: No, because they just eat leaves.
11: Well, and it's such wide open spaces.
7: And you're going to see it coming. I mean,
11: but apparently she was in very heavily wooded lands. So maybe that helped her be a little bit more disguised.
7: Well, that's probably the only place a giraffe can hide, right?
11: Yeah, they say it was pretty rough terrain where she was hanging out. So, yeah, people being harmed wasn't really an issue.
7: That's crazy, man.
11: Yeah.
7: A giraffe missing for 2 weeks.
11: Right. The height of a tree. No one could find her because she was amongst other trees.
7: I know
11: we
7: have a lot of exotic animals in Wisconsin because we don't have laws against it at all. Any giraffes around here, I wonder?
11: Well, I mean, the new zoo.
7: The new zoo's got some.
11: But
7: yeah.
11: As a pet?
7: Yeah,
11: that
7: like
11: I don't know.
7: Yeah.
11: Where would you
7: keep it?
11: Yeah.
7: I don't know, man.
11: You know, in the winter, that becomes a real issue, doesn't it?
7: It would.
11: A man in New South Wales, Australia, got a front row seat to some backyard entertainment that he wasn't expecting to see. Steps outside. He heard a racket. What he found was a couple of kangaroos going toe-to-toe in a kangaroo brawl. Gabriel Robinson says he came out of his house, immediately saw the pair boxing each other right there on his property. He tried to calm things down. He even called out to them like, boys, we don't have to do this.
7: You don't have to fight.
11: Use your word.
7: That's right. Come on, we're civilized people here.
11: The showdown was in full swing, complete with kicks, jabs, wrestling-style takedowns. They're jumping over the top of each other. This lasted for like 2 minutes. Now, you can text the word fight to 79489. You can see about 30 seconds of this. Fight to 79489. We'll send the video right to your phone. There's videos of this all over the place online. It's just crazy.
7: I'd call it pretty entertaining.
11: Yeah, and at times it almost looks like they're dancing with each other. Like they're a little slow dance move,
7: yeah.
11: And then, whap, they just start hitting each other.
7: Man, I can't imagine living in a place like Australia, man.
11: And when it was all over, they just went their separate ways. Like nothing had happened.
7: I wonder what they were fighting about.
11: I don't know. We are going to be under an extreme heat warning today from noon until 7 o'clock tomorrow night. Keep that in mind if you have to be outside for any extended periods of time. It'll become mostly sunny today, hot and humid, high 94. The heat index value going to be about 100 to 110 at different points today. Tonight's going to be mostly clear, humid, low 78. Tomorrow's mostly sunny. There is a chance of showers and thunderstorms tomorrow, but 96 for the high. Wednesday, mostly sunny, hot and humid, chance of thunderstorms again, 95. Thursday, hot, humid, mostly sunny, chance of storms again, with a high of 94, according to Fox 11. Hydrate today.
7: Yes.
11: Hydrate, hydrate, hydrate.
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11: Wrapping up the show on the first day of Heat Week. Rob, what'd you learn today?
7: I learned that Netflix has games. I didn't know it had games.
11: I don't know if anyone that plays them on Netflix.
7: I don't know if anybody knew Netflix had games.
11: I learned that as of this year, there are 1,025 unique core Pokemon species in the official Pokedex.
7: How am I supposed to catch all of those?
11: Yeah, there's too many.
7: That's just too many.
11: That's it for us. Have a great rest of your day. Hydrate. Back with you tomorrow on a Tuesday.
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6: The Supreme Court is about to rule. I'm Dave Anthony, Fox News. We'll get decisions any minute now. With eight cases remaining this term, several involve Trump policies, including a challenge to his executive order that outlaws birthright citizenship for anyone born in the U.S. to parents who are here illegally.
7: A big debate in the court when the president showed up, the first sitting president there for the arguments, about logistically how would this work? Do people show up at hospitals, in labor and delivery rooms, interviewing parents? Well, you know, there are those who say that might be part of the process. I got to tell you, though, many of the justices very, very skeptical about how this would work, the real-world impact of this.
6: Fox's Shannon Bream outside the court. Before the rulings, the court issued decisions on cases it'll hear later or won't. And in a defeat for the president, the justices refused to consider his appeal of a New York jury verdict that sided with author E. Jean Carroll in a Trump defamation case, giving her millions of dollars in Carroll's claims the president sexually assaulted her decades ago and defamed her in denying it. Now to the conflict with Iran.
8: The United States of America has the best and strongest military in the world. The president retains the right to use it. But again, the memorandum of understanding will continue to be discussed. The ceasefire is in place.
6: White House Press Secretary Caroline Leavitt tells Fox talks will continue this week after fighting flared back up over a few days. The president again posted on Truth Social Iran will not have a nuclear weapon. Venezuela got rocked this morning with another strong aftershock. Days after a double earthquake disaster, Fox's Nate Foy is in badly damaged La Guaira standing near
9: what used to be a supermarket and behind that an apartment complex that is still standing but is badly damaged. This is also where U.S. crews are doing the bulk of their work, including Fairfax County, which pulled a woman from a collapsed building yesterday.
10: The victims we're rescuing are deeply entombed in these structures, and this victim we just rescued took about 12 hours from when we made contact with her to when we were able to finally pull her out of the structure.
9: Fairfax County says they saved three lives yesterday alone.
6: Thousands remain missing, at least 1,400 people killed. 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
1: There are big gains on Wall Street to start a holiday shortened week that'll end Thursday after we get the June jobs report and new unemployment rate. The Dow is surging up 300 points. The NASDAQ is gaining 219. The S&P 500 has a 40-point rise. One stock up big is Comcast, gaining 9% reacting to this news.
2: 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The breakup is expected to be completed within the next year. Comcast will focus on its technology, delivering broadband and wireless to 65 million homes. NBC Universal will include NBC Sky and Telemundo networks, Peacock and Bravo, Universal Film and TV Studios, and its theme parks division. Comcast says the separation will require approval by Comcast Board of Directors and regulators. Ginny Coselda, Fox News.
1: Oil prices are up 1%. WTI back to about $70 a barrel after falling down to near pre-Iran conflict levels. Analyst Trilby Lundberg tells Fox.
3: The greatly increased traffic through the Strait of Hormuz for barrels of oil coming through to the world market. That is why oil prices crashed, and that is why we are seeing such dramatic relief at the pump.
1: Though gas has not fallen back to the level before the fighting, Lundberg's survey of stations has regular at $4.01 per gallon. AAA's national average last $3.86. That is still, though, 88 cents higher than late February. Three more teams will be knocked out of soccer's World Cup today. Brazil will play Japan, then Germany faces Paraguay, and then tonight it is the Netherlands versus Morocco. The day after Canada eliminated South Africa 1-0, becoming the first team to advance to the round of 16. The U.S. plays Wednesday night against Bosnia and Herzegovina. I'm Dave Anthony, and this is Fox News.
4: WTAQ. Fox 11, the most accurate forecast team in Northeast Wisconsin. Another reason why the team that covers the storm has you covered.
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4: 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Fighting for truth, justice, and the American way. Without the cape, we're the superpowers. Not even a sidekick. Heck, we don't even have fancy gadgets. This is just Joe and his trusty microphone, made in the USA. 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
7: Oh, so good.
8: Well, hello there, and welcome, Joe Gigante, your regular Joe with you here, hour number two of this Monday of the great celebration of the United States of America's 250th birthday, counting down the days to the 4th of July, coming up this Saturday, a huge shindig planned in the nation's capital. Nearly a million fireworks will be fired off in what will be the largest fireworks display in the history of the world. Surely going to be a beautiful sight. What are you doing to celebrate the 4th of July? Will you be heading to Washington? Will you be celebrating locally, having your own backyard shindig, shooting off your own fireworks, going maybe to one of the big gatherings in your area? Would love to know how you're going to celebrate this all-important 250th birthday of the greatest nation that has ever graced the face of this earth. We are so lucky, so blessed to call this nation home. I would love to hear what you've got planned. 888-737-1737 is the number. 888-737-1737 is the number to call or text. Emails to joe@regjoeshow.com. Going to do things a little different here. The start of hour number two, want to go right to the hotline. Senator Ron Johnson from the great state of Wisconsin, of which this show originates from, is on the hotline. Senator Johnson, welcome back to the Regular Joe Show. I hope you're doing well.
7: And I hope you are, too.
8: I am. Now, before we get to the big business, how are you celebrating this coming 4th of July? Are you going to be in Washington, coming back to Wisconsin? What are your big plans?
7: We've actually got a lot of family coming together here in Oshkosh, so I'll be spending it here in Oshkosh with the extended family.
8: Now, of course, I would not want to implicate anyone in anything where, you know, you can buy fireworks in Wisconsin. Technically, you cannot fire them off, but you can buy them. Does the Johnson household, do you tend to attend other things, or do you purchase fireworks to celebrate?
7: No, we'll go out on Lake Winnebago and watch the fireworks displays, probably down in Oshkosh. Sometimes do up in Nina.
8: There's one thing for sure. The sky will be filled this Saturday all over the state and all over this great country. Now, that brings us to the reason you're here with us again today. Your work on the Permanent Subcommittee on Investigations, I mean, you've covered a lot of ground on a lot of important things. One of the issues that we have discussed now for years because of the nature of the beast is COVID-19 and just so many layers of what was done and what may be the greatest set of crimes against humanity that have ever occurred. You recently published on X the headline, the story the media and the government don't want you to hear. I mean, you've been providing chapter and verse. You know, they say, where are the receipts? You've got the receipts. Nobody will talk about what you've not only discovered, but tried to make public to what really went on in terms of the effects and the danger that they knew existed with the jab.
7: Now, the deep state is a real thing, and it does not give up its secrets easily. But fortunately, from my standpoint, in terms of what we're investigating, HHS Secretary Kennedy was committed to radical transparency. People in his agencies weren't. Finally, he got upset enough. He just said, no, give them the documents. And what they did is they gave us 11 million page document dump. That wasn't designed to help us. That was designed to deluge us with information. Fortunately, I've got a good staff that can pick those out of the haystack. So what we found in those 11 million pages, there's a lot more to uncover, trust me. But on March 1st of 2021, this is less than 3 months after the emergency use authorization for the COVID injections, Peter Marks, the head of the division within FDA that approves vaccines and is supposed to surveil for safety signals, together with CDC officials, was warned that the algorithm they were using to analyze the vaccine adverse event reporting system, VAERS, was going to hide and mask safety signals. 26 days later, using a different algorithm that would not hide them, they were shown, senior FDA officials were shown 25 safety signals on sudden cardiac death, pulmonary infarction, Bell's palsy, different types of strokes, for three consecutive months afterwards, because the reports were, you know, they were deluged. You know, theirs was deluged with reports of adverse events. They kept doing data runs showing more safety signals, more sudden types of death. But they didn't pin a medal on her chest. They shunned her off to the side. They told her to cease and desist. We didn't ask for the data. We don't want it. And they continued to use that algorithm that they knew that they were warned was hiding safety signals. And then they went and lied to the American public. They're still lying to them. So, you know, I issued this 38-page report back on April 29th. There's not been one news story about it. Okay, now, I've been interviewed shows like this, you know, alternate media, but not one of the major networks, not one of the major news prints. So I decided to write an 800-word column to summarize the 38-page report. Offered that to the Wall Street Journal. They turned me down after a couple of days. New York Times took 2 hours. Washington Post never returned a response. USA Today was going to take 7 days. Even offered to Fox Digital, even though Fox News and Fox Business have had me on for interviews, Fox Digital turned the 800-page op-ed down as well. So we decided to publish it on X. We've had about 3.1 million views. So fortunately, some people are hearing the truth. But, Joe, this isn't the only story they're burying. Rand Paul got a whistleblower, testified before our committee, the Homeland Security Government Affairs Committee. This guy is former CIA. He was detailed to Tulsi Gabbard, the Office of the Director of National Intelligence, to perform or make good on an executive order of the president to look at all these conspiracies, right? All these things like JFK assassination and you know, a host of things that the government's been hiding from us and make them public. He testified he was being sabotaged by the CIA. CIA was surveilling their operation there. And now fast forward to the last day of Tulsi Gabbard's tenure. Mm-hmm. He released more documents of basically what we knew. Anthony Fauci was up to his eyeballs in the cover-up of the COVID origins. From my standpoint, that was absolutely man-made. It was man-made based on gain-of-function research that he funded through Ralph Baric at University of North Carolina Chapel Hills, Peter Daszak, the Wuhan lab. But now we're getting more documents. But the news media is not covering those stories either.
8: No, I have to jump in for a second here, because there's just that download, by the way, you just gave in a few minutes. I mean, and I do this every day. I'm aware of all the facts you just said, but hearing you say them, like state them just one after the other, it's overwhelming. Again, not that we didn't know, but that we have that confirmation that those worst fears are there. I mean, there's so many pieces to this. First of all, the obvious one, and I know Rand Paul has said, Senator Paul, he's going to subpoena Anthony Fauci. He has this, you know, the question, will he show up? Because he had that weird so-called pardon from the auto pen, you know, for 10 years of just blanket, whatever, whether that'll stand up in court or not. So there's the question of Anthony Fauci being held accountable, because I think the man needs to go to jail for what he's done. But then on the larger front, you know, this is not the first time, even in discussions you and I've had on the air, but certainly that I've had with other officials, where that specter of the CIA is interfering. Now, the last time I checked, the CIA is supposed to be working for us, we the people. They're supposed to be a regulated government organization. This deep state is not only real, but they seem to be stepping out from behind the veil to a certain level. What can be done to finally expose them and end them? Because it seems to me we'll never have this republic the way it should be for another 250 years if we let that cancer spread.
7: Well, the good news is you have alternate news sites now, which is spreading the truth. But it's getting very difficult to discern what is true and what's not true. Okay, I mean, we all have confirmation biases, so you see things going, oh, that's got to be true. Well, maybe it isn't. So it's getting very difficult. But again, I want to emphasize, President Trump issued an executive order for the Office of the Director of National Intelligence. Supposedly the CIA kind of reports into her, or at least provides information for, you know, that to be accumulated, then provided to the President of the United States. And the CIA, and again, he issued an executive order to set up a task force, they called it the DIG, just start declassifying all these things and, you know, for transparency show to the American public. And then the CIA starts sabotaging those efforts, surveils those people. You can't make this stuff. Now there's actually a pretty big movement afoot to get rid of the Director of National Intelligence.
8: So I was just going to ask about that. Do you agree with this? Because there's Tom Tillis is one of the senators that's out there saying we don't need them anymore. What I've said, what Tulsi Gabbard did in these last few weeks of her serving in that role proved how important that role can be.
7: But we need a role of somebody watching over these agencies. Now, RFK Jr. had dinner with Mike Pompeo, who he was not a fan of, but Pompeo apparently reached out to him. And the two revelations out of that dinner that RFK Jr. has talked about publicly is, first of all, Pompeo, you know, expressed regret that he didn't do more to, you know, reform and rein in the CIA. And the other revelation, he said there's a pretty large group inside the CIA that do not believe they're accountable to anybody in this Democrat process, that they are a power unto themselves. And that's a real concern. And again, you see it when you have the President of the United States issuing an executive order and the CIA is sabotaging it. Now, you've got people who are tied in the intelligence community. They want to get away with the Office of the Department or Director of National Intelligence because they're doing that oversight. They don't want that oversight. So, yeah, I'm all for downsizing every government agency, but we need something independent that has the power to subpoena and get information from the CIA. But again, it's the deep state. It's they do not give up their secrets willingly, if ever.
8: Now, this president, as we've seen, and you mentioned, obviously, he does not, he doesn't back down from a fight. He has been courageous against all odds in certain cases. As you're exposing this, and I'm sure the president's aware of these kind of pushbacks from the CIA, do you think this is something where we could see the CIA basically disband or reformed, rebuilt into something else as a means of trying to clean house? Because it seems like the only way you can really beat this is you've got to get rid of the bad eggs that are there, and the only way to really do that is just kind of clean it all out and start from scratch.
7: Well, I think it's crying out for another church commission type of oversight. The problem is, I doubt the church commission even scratched the surface of the corruption within the CIA. That's where you get the limited modified hangout, right? The modified limited hangout. They'll give you just enough to think, oh, okay, we've really exposed this. And it's, just scratching the surface of the corruption within those agencies. So, I'm highly concerned within democracy like America that you've got an agency as powerful and as lone wolf and unaccountable as the CIA elements, the Defense Department. Again, this is just, this corruption runs deep.
8: And again, the American people, and the beauty of what you've done, and again, you always have a home here to spread this information, to get it to people, because the fact is, the more the American people know, the more informed they are, the better they are at helping to create kind of a community of accountability, getting this information out. As you said, there's confirmation bias. I always tell people, do your own research. But I mean, there's so much from the last really 11 years, but certainly beginning with COVID, and all the lockdowns and everything else, and again, you were on the tip of that spear, Senator Paul was, I was here on the show, where we just started questioning, some of this just didn't pass the smell test to begin with. We dug a little deeper, and as time has gone on, pretty much every concern, everything that we thought was the case has been independently confirmed by whistleblowers, by the information that, these 11 million documents, this data dump where they think they're going to bury it, for the fact that the American people were abused in a way that, as we sit here, again, we're waiting for the big celebration just a few days away, should never have happened in a country like ours, and frankly can never happen again. Obviously, you have people listening all over the country right now. What is it that they can do most to help affect making sure this doesn't happen, that we get to accountability, besides obviously spreading, what you posted, getting out to as many people? What else can they do to be active in being part of the solution?
7: Well, it really is getting educated. There's an excellent book, The Devil's Chessboard, that kind of goes back decades in terms of, how the CIA was run by Alan Dulles, and it continues to this day. So, I mean, these corrupt acts have been going on forever. You've heard of, MK Ultra, those mm-hmm. types of things. The JFK assassination. I mean, there's a lot of murky evidence back there that, again, they'll never fess up to. They'll continue to hide. So, it's a matter of opening up your eyes and believing what your own eyes are telling you. And again, this is very dangerous for a democracy to have kind of what I would consider rogue agencies with so much power and being so unaccountable. And again, I don't know how you rein them in, because they don't care who's president. Any presidency, this too shall pass. Any senator or House member who's doing oversight, this too shall pass. And by the way, I should point out, I'm not suicidal.
8: Yes.
7: I love life. I want to live for a very long time. And it's actually sick that I have to make that public statement. But I am treading into areas that are highly sensitive, that people do not want this information out. There's no doubt about it. And there are other courageous people who are trying to do this as well. But again, these are powerful, powerful people.
8: I literally was going to ask you that very question, not as a joke, because the facts are what they are. You have to make the declaration so it's absolutely clear, because you're treading on powerful people that don't want that light, the light of truth shown on it. Senator Johnson, we're up against the break. I appreciate you joining us and being with us today. Do be well, be safe, and come back when you have more to share, because I want to make sure the American people know the truth.
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0: Welcome back, Joe Gigante. You want to thank Senator Ron Johnson? I mean, look, the next time we have him, let's book an hour, because, I mean, there's so much to dig into there. His schedule is limited. I mean, we'd love to have him back, but you heard, I mean, that was very sobering, everything you just heard. It doesn't change anything in my mind of how great our country has been and how great it can be. It just means we, the people, the sovereigns of this nation, have a lot of work to do. And I will just reiterate what the senator said. I, too, have no suicidal thoughts and tendencies whatsoever. I love life. I want to live to see my grandchildren and their children, if God's willing to let me do so. Just trust me. Mrs. Regular Joe knows. If there's anything fishy, it wasn't me. That's all I'm going to say. Now, we had over the break several breaking news stories, all coming from the Supreme Court. So, three major decisions. Now, we're waiting on a number of others, including birthright citizenship. The decisions that have come down first, the Supreme Court says, now, again, some of these headlines are so obtusely written. Says states may count mail ballots that arrive after Election Day. The case was in Mississippi. The case is a very specific set of circumstances, which does make a difference. For instance, you have certain states where you can have ballots that arrive after Election Day that can be postmarked after Election Day or handwritten postmarks, so not real postmarks, but someone just writes in a date, and those can be counted. In this specific decision, it was addressing a Mississippi law that allows the counting of absentee ballots that are postmarked by the Postal Service by Election Day, but that come in up to 5 days after the election. I'm not saying I like the decision, but that's far cry from saying states have every late ballot can be counted. That's not what it said. That's the first decision. They rejected President Trump's appeal in the E. Jean Carroll case, which essentially means that he has to pay $5 million to the crazy lady that made a bunch of allegations against him. I don't have a whole lot of detail on that decision yet. I imagine by the next time we speak, I'll have some more to fill that in.
1: 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That's Markley, Van Camp, and Robbins. 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
3: Stocks gained at the open, helped by de-escalating hostilities with more talks planned to end the Iran conflict, though Peter Anderson of Anderson Capital Management expects a holding pattern through the rest of the week. Comcast shares opened up 9%. The entertainment and tech company will split in two. RBC Capital Markets sees the S&P 500 rising to 8150 in the next year. It's currently at 7620. The NASDAQ is adding SpaceX to its NASDAQ 100 index next week. SpaceX shares are up 3%. 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Aerospace manufacturer Rocket Lab is buying satellite operator Iridium. Rocket Lab shares are up 10%. Iridium up 19%. That's your Fox Business Report. I'm Ginny Coselda. 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

0: 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Joe Giganti, regular Joe. 888-737-1737 is the number. 888-737-1737 is the number to call or text. 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Getting a little more, there's a few more rulings now. Getting a little more on this one. So it was a 5-4 ruling on the Mississippi ballot case. Not shockingly, Justices Amy Coney Barrett and Chief Justice John Roberts siding with the liberals on the court. So talking about Ketanji Brown Jackson, Elena Kagan, and Sonia Sotomayor on the decision that ballots can be counted as long as they're postmarked by the USPS prior to or by Election Day, up to 5 days later. This is a Mississippi law. Now, this won't go, I know people always talk precedent, but the precedent isn't going to carry if the conditions change. So if it's one of these states where you can hand write a date and it doesn't matter, you know, it doesn't have to be a USPS postmark, that's not going to necessarily carry immediately because for the simple fact that it's a different condition for the situation. Now, in kind of an interesting thing, and again, some of these, the vote counts aren't fully in yet, but in an interesting decision, the Supreme Court in a 5-4 decision said that Federal Reserve Governor Lisa Cook can remain in her job until the... Again, these headlines are terribly misleading. Supreme Court allows Lisa Cook to remain at the Fed until the broader legal case moves forward. So this was not a decision on the... This is where you always hear people, the 2020 election was... We went through 70 courts. No, 68 out of the 70 or whatever the numbers rejected to hear the actual case. That's not litigating it. That's them not even listening to it. This is not them saying she gets to stay in her position forever. It says that she can remain in her position until the broader legal case has been fully adjudicated. Again, I don't agree with it, but it's not what people are pretending. 5-4 decision, the majority opinion written by Chief Justice John Roberts. I don't have the breakdown, although I suspect I won't be shocked if it's Amy Coney Barrett and the other three liberal women. But yeah, I'm not saying birds of a feather flock together. No, that's not the case. But Amy Coney Barrett is a pro-life Democrat. Whether or not people want to fully understand that or appreciate it, it's the reality. I mean, I've not seen anything to convince me otherwise. Now, what's interesting, though, is that another decision that came down almost contradicts the Lisa Cook situation, at least where it may end up when that case is fully adjudicated. Because in the Trump versus Slaughter decision, the Supreme Court has sided with the Trump administration, saying they have the authority to fire federal bureaucrats without cause. Now, that's a major decision. I haven't seen a lot on any of the television monitors that we have in the studio, but we got this as we're monitoring what's coming down. Again, I don't have the breakdown yet in the Trump v. Slaughter case, but when we do, I will, you know, obviously we'll share that with you. The big one that remains, I mean, there's a few, but the biggest of them all is birthright citizenship. And that, again, I mean, as these are dropping, one can expect that we'll get those sometime soon. Now, according to what I'm looking at, the Slaughter decision, the Trump v. Slaughter was a 6-3 decision. The majority, John Roberts, writing the majority opinion, joined by Alito, Gorsuch, Kavanaugh, Barrett, and Thomas. So, again, write down, and I did see a little tidbit in one of the posts here, that this Supreme Court season has had the largest 6-3 splits they've had, I think, pretty much ever. They're saying along ideological lines. Now, that's not exactly fair because you see Kavanaugh and Barrett a lot of times, and for that matter, John Roberts, most of all, jumping ship to the other side on a regular basis. But so in this case, you have a 6-3 decision saying the president can fire a bureaucrat without cause. Lisa Cook is a bureaucrat. So we'll see what happens as that tracks down. But some major decisions dropping as we speak, coming down from the Supreme Court of the United States. We will continue to monitor these. Certainly, if the birthright citizenship decision, that's going to be a massive decision. So we will watch for that. I'm actually surprised. I haven't looked at the text line. I'm sure we'll hear from all the liberals, all the trolls. Oh, you can't tell. Let me just tell you something. That they made this decision doesn't make it any more true. I hate to tell you something. I never make light of somebody that's been sexually assaulted, but I will openly mock somebody like E. Jean Carroll because she's a liar and a fraud. And she's admitted as much. The fact that she gets to play that game and go out and brag about the fact, which she has gone out after the fact to brag, she made a bunch of it up. And, you know, this whole, I don't remember. It was a traumatic rape. I just don't remember what year it was. Okay, you don't remember the day? The year? I mean, come on, really? It reads like something out of a dirty smut book that Stacey Abrams would write, much less any kind of reality. But be that as it may, the decision is what it is. There's no higher court, so it sits where it does. That was also 5-4, correct? Was that? Do we get a number on that? I wouldn't be shocked to find out. John Roberts, who of course is no fan of Donald Trump, I wouldn't be surprised to find out that that's where it is. Although we're still trying to find, the actual count on that one. Now, in the meantime, in my interview with Senator Ron Johnson just a few segments ago, which was astounding, eye opening, and again, none of it's really new to me in the sense it's all things that we've talked about. Certainly, I have knowledge of this, his stark warning about the power of the CIA. It's in film. I mean, this is not, that's probably the worst kept secret in the world. But I do think it begs the question, what can be done? And what other things have they had their hands in? For example, did they have any hand in Butler, PA? There's a lot. What have we actually learned about President Trump's assassination attempt, July 13th, 2024? I mean, we know there's a guy on the roof, and everybody on the ground saw him, but none of the officials there, none of the highly trained professionals were able to see, intercept, or stop it. Just putting it out there. Correction. E. Jean Carroll, they did not rule on the case. They refused to take up the appeal. So actually, just getting clarification on that. Technically, there's a way he could reappeal that. He can't appeal on the exact same grounds, but there it would leave it open. If there's actually no ruling and they just refused to take up the case, there is a chance that he could appeal it again. That's why they're not going crazy. That's okay. So all this stuff coming down. Now, Senator Johnson said, look, they have their hands in everything. I'm not going to go down the road too deeply July 13th, but there's been a lot of things that have happened in this country in the last 11 years that beg a lot of questioning. And I don't envy President Trump's position as president, but what Senator Johnson described cannot be allowed to stand. It simply can't if we're going to be a free republic. It simply cannot be. So it has to be reined in. And there are a few that have the power or the wherewithal. We talked many years back about the need to gut the FBI and the CIA and start from scratch. I still think that is a requirement that we must consider. I don't have the power, but we the people certainly do. Certainly do. I will remind you, for those that weren't listening in hour number one, I started the show by reading part of the Declaration of Independence, which, of course, is we celebrate our Independence Day, the day they signed this, made it real. But one of the things, and Herman Cain, God bless his soul, he's no longer with us, the guy behind Godfather Pizza, conservative, ran for president, he used to give a speech about the Declaration. And he always said, well, everyone knows the part where you say we hold these truths to be self-evident. He said, but you've got to keep reading. Now, this is going back, Now I'm aging myself here, but that'd be, what, early 2000s? I think he ran in 2008, if I'm not mistaken. By the way, I can hardly ever say Herman Cain's name. You know what I'm talking about. The Simpsons. So, and I love the guys. Don't get me wrong. And I did. I met him on several occasions. Herman Cain. Very personable guy. But I don't know why they did it, but there was a, you know, the song Rock You Like a Hurricane. There's a clip of The Simpsons where Homer's singing it, but instead of saying Rock You Like a Hurricane, he sings Rock You Like a Herman Cain. And that is stuck in my brain. It's the worst earworm. The first time you hear it, you can't forget it. And this is back when Herman Cain was still alive. So when I'd see him places, that was always in my head, you know, Rock You Like a Herman Cain. But 2011, I guess, is when he ran. It was, that's right. Yeah, it was that. But he ran in 2011 for the 2012 presidential nomination. They did him dirty, by the way. That's a whole different story. But he'd say, keep reading. Because he said, the part we forgot is where it says that whenever any form of government becomes destructive of these ends, it is the right of the people to alter or abolish it and institute new government, laying its foundation on such principles and organizing its powers in such form as to them shall seem most likely to affect their safety and happiness. And then he went on to point out that he would quote this portion of the Declaration. But when a long train of abuses and usurpations, pursuing invariably the same object, evinces a design to reduce them under absolute despotism, it is their right. This is the part he really focused on. It is their duty to throw off such government and to provide new guards for their future security. As you listen to these words, and you consider what Senator Johnson said about a rogue FBI, excuse me, a rogue CIA, that feels like they don't answer to anybody. No president, no Congress, but they're free to do what they will without any concern for oversight. I hear those words, Herman Cain stressing the importance, because it's not just your right, but it is your duty. This cannot be allowed to stand. Now, it's ironic at some level. Senator Johnson brought up the Director of National Intelligence and the kerfuffle coming from that, because he said the CIA doesn't want oversight. So suddenly there's a push that we don't need a DNI on the heels of Tulsi Gabbard proving why DNI is so important. So it tells you something about the people that are out there echoing these words, right? When you hear what people like Senator Johnson are saying, look, I'm not suicidal, but I'm bringing this out to the truth because people need to know it. But there's others who are going to say we need to get rid of the DNI because they're the step and fetches of the CIA. Well, bear that in mind when I play what I do when we get back.
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8: He was a famous dancer, Mishka, who was going to defect, but it would not be easy. He was part of an artistic diplomatic mission that traveled to Canada. Surely some people in the group were KGB. Mishka got word to a New York Times reporter during an earlier trip to London, but this reporter didn't do hard news, and he didn't speak Russian. Mishka didn't speak English. When he landed in Toronto, the plan would not work unless there was a getaway car and a safe house for at least 2 days. The reporter's wife met him at a party at a performing arts center. They both spoke French. Yes, now, she told him. A car was waiting outside the back door. On this day, June 29th, 1974, Mishka lost his handler in the crowd at the party, snuck out the back door, and was driven away. He defected a day later. The dance world knows Mishka as ballet star Mikhail Baryshnikov. And on this day, remember that freedom is needed to reach your true potential. I'm Chris Connolly.
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13: 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And it's okay.
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0: Welcome back, Joe Gigante, here at the Joe, 888-737-1737 is the number, 888-737-1737 is the number to call or text, emails to Joe at RegJoeShow.com. We have more to follow up, by the way, on what Senator Johnson said. Senator Rand Paul did a great interview yesterday on Sunday Morning Futures. I'll bring to you in the next hour. But in the meantime, Senator Tom Tillis, professional naysayer of President Trump, bitter outgoing senator from North Carolina, rhino extraordinaire, and of course the man that brings you the Paul Parade. What is the stupid thing they call it? I can't remember.
1: Doggy Graw.
0: The Doggy Graw, yes. He has no time to pass the Save America Act because he's busy showing off his and some other waste products doggy at a parade in the foyer of a Senate office building. He was on CNN's State of the Union making all the excuses against why we couldn't have the Save America Act, but also, gee, what has he said we should get rid of?
2: I think ultimately we should end DNI and go back to the intelligence community, the posture that we had before 9/11. We just have to address the lapses that were addressed through DNI. I think we're past that now after 25 years. My goodness, we should be able to have interagency integration. We should eliminate the DNI, and we should eliminate Pulte from the DNI until that happens.
0: So, I mean, Senator Johnson just spent 20 minutes telling us that the deep state is real, the CIA is running it, they want to eliminate the Director of National Intelligence because it's an independent oversight that's exposing a lot of the bad things the CIA and the deep state are doing. And who trots out on the CNN to say, we should get rid of the DNI? Tom Tillis. Makes you wonder what side of the bread he gets buttered on, right? I'm just telling you right now, that's not coincidence, ladies and gentlemen. That wasn't an independent thought by Tom Tillis. That was right on cue. What do you suppose he'll bound out of the Senate and get some seven-figure job somewhere suddenly in a high-level position? Why? Because he's been a dutiful opposition player to President Trump. Kind of all starts to become clear, doesn't it? When you have someone as brave as Senator Johnson to bring out what he did, and then it's like Tillis wants to make it easy. It's like he wants to sit. He's like a pick-me girl, right? He's sitting there going, look, it's me. Look, it's me. We should get rid of the DNI. Why? Because he wants to go back to the footing before 9/11. You know, the part where we were caught flat-footed, where planes were flying into buildings because our intelligence apparatus was so pathetic and ill-run and understaffed. He said, we should be able to go back to that. We just got to fix all the things that were wrong, which was the whole point of why they changed things post 9/11. So he's talking himself into circles. And he said, we should be able to get to integration. Well, gee, Tillis, don't you know how we got to integration? It was the creation of the behemoth known as the Department of Homeland Security. And that whatever it was, 2,000-page bill that no one read, all we needed was a simple one-page bill that said that the FBI and the CIA

0: I love the Packers, Brewers, Badgers, and of course the Bucks. Butterburgers, Old Fashions, everything Wisconsin except Madison politics. 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Finally, I will audit every state government agency to root out all the waste and fraud you and I both know is happening in Madison. Cliche? You betcha.
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6: This is a Fox News alert. Key rulings just out from the Supreme Court. I'm Dave Anthony, and President Trump won't like some of them. The justices rejected his attempt to fire Federal Reserve Governor Lisa Cook over mortgage fraud allegations she denied.
7: The majority writes in this opinion, says, as the government concedes, Congress limited the president's power to remove governors for good reason. They say it's to preserve the independence of the Fed and to continue the long tradition of monetary policy exercised independent of executive influence.
6: However, the court did allow the president to fire Federal Trade Commissioner Rebecca Slaughter without cause, overruling the law that established the FTC that only allowed removal for inefficiency, neglect of duty, or malfeasance in office. And on Truth Social a few minutes ago, President Trump posted, big win. Now back to Fox's Shannon Court, bringing out the Supreme Court on the ruling that goes against the president and Republicans on mail-in voting.
7: Mississippi has a state law which allows ballots to be counted, mail-in ballots, after Election Day. If they come in, they're postmarked and meet the state requirements. So if you're a state out there that counts ballots after Election Day based on your state law will stand.
6: The court also announced it'll consider another voting case next term. A Republican attempt to enforce laws passed in Arizona after the 2020 election requiring proof of citizenship, which President Trump wants nationally. The Supreme Court rejected the president in another case, refusing to hear a Trump appeal to
8: a 2023 New York federal jury verdict that President Trump sexually abused writer E. Jean Carroll in the mid-90s, then defamed her in a 2022 social media post. He was ordered to pay $5 million in damages. Trump attorneys argued on appeal the judge should not have allowed inflammatory evidence, including testimony from other women accusing the president of sexual misconduct, which he also denies.
6: Fox's Chris Foster. After a weekend of U.S. and Iran attacks, President Trump says talks resume tomorrow. White House Press Secretary Caroline Levitt tells Fox,
9: the Iranians would be best to sign a good deal with the United States of America because the president has proven he's unafraid to
6: America's listening to Fox News.
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6: Again, our top Fox News story. New Supreme Court rulings allowing mail-in ballot counting after Election Day and a split decision for President.

0: President Trump, allowing him to fire FTC Commissioner Rebecca Slaughter, blocking his removal of Federal Reserve Governor Lisa Cook. The court has four rulings left this term. We will get them tomorrow. More than 100 U.S. Marines being deployed today to earthquake disaster areas, joining other Americans helping in Venezuela, which keeps getting rattled by aftershocks. Another strong one this morning as they keep searching for survivors. Thousands remain missing, so the number of dead, over 1,400, is expected to rise. Fox's Nate Foy in badly damaged La Guaira.
1: I spoke with the State Department's Disaster Assistance Response Team leader. She tells Fox this is dangerous work, but the American crews are the right people for the job.
2: We have four urban search and rescue teams on the ground that are experts in doing this. They know exactly how to conduct rescues in a way that is effective, that's going to keep things safe, to make sure that they're able to reach those people that are trapped.
1: American crews saved a father and son from the rubble yesterday.
0: And as Marines search there, there's also a search for a missing Marine in California.
3: The Navy says the U.S. Marine vanished early Thursday during a nighttime training exercise off the San Diego coast. The Marine was serving on the USS Anchorage and disappeared during the training operation involving the 13th Marine Expeditionary Unit and Macon Island Amphibious Ready Group. They say the search and rescue effort has shifted to recovery operations over an area of roughly 2,400 square miles. Tanya J. Powers, Fox News.
0: On Wall Street, there are gains. The Dow's up 266 points, the NASDAQ rising 305. In golf, a rare Monday morning playoff just ended. At the PGA tournament in Hartford, Connecticut, Victor Hovland won it with a birdie on the fourth playoff hole, beating Scottie Scheffler. The two were tied at the end of the final round last night, but it was too dark to keep playing. I'm Dave Anthony. This is Fox News.
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9: Fighting for truth, justice, and the American way. Without the cape, we're the superpowers, not even a sidekick. Heck, we don't even have fancy gadgets. This is just Joe and his trusty microphone, made in the USA. This is the regular Joe Show.
10: Oh, so good.
11: Well, hello there and welcome, Joe Gigante. Your regular Joe with you, hour number three of this 4th of July edition of the regular Joe Show. The whole week. I know, it's not the 4th of July. This is the celebration of our independence as we count down 5 days until we celebrate the 250th birthday of our great nation. My question to you, you can answer one, both, whichever you want. What does it mean to be an American to you? Which is to say, what is it to be patriotic? What do you think patriotism is? The other question is, how are you going to celebrate the big day itself? Are you going to do your own little thing? Are you going to go out and be part of a bigger event somewhere? How are you celebrating the 4th of July in this all-important 250th year? Hello, welcome, Joe Gigante, your regular Joe, hour number three. You can weigh in, 888-737-1737 is the number, 888-737-1737 is the number to call or text. Emails to joe@regjoeshow.com is the way to be a part of it each and every day. Now, we've got two pieces of good news to kick off this hour. First, from our Treasury Secretary, Scott Bessent. He is bullish, telling Just the News that he believes we're going to see strong economic indicators and situations by the end of this year. He said that he believes that we will finish 2026 with economic growth above 3% while hitting the Federal Reserve's 2% inflation target. Speaking to Just the News, he said, quote, the president rightly believed that Iran was an existential danger and had to be dealt with. It was a 90-day intervention there, but the economy, our economy, did the best in the world in terms of any major economy that pushed back on the naysayers, and first quarter just got revised up to 2.1%. I think they were going to print more than 3% growth for the year, and importantly, the energy-generated inflation, crude oil prices today are lower than they were on February 27th. He said, for comparison, just to give you an idea, the real GDP growth in 2025 was 2.1%, according to the Bureau of Economic Analysis. Bessent also predicted that gas prices would continue coming down for the summer driving season, saying, we'll be back towards the Fed's 2% inflation target, and the message is job growth has been substantial. Moving into April, we had seen real wage growth for working Americans. We're going to get back on that track and try to help the American people recoup some of their big affordability losses under the Biden administration, where it was the worst inflation in 48 years. So very good news in those predictions from his lips to God's ears, and maybe beyond that, they go even better. And then remember, we were told that, you know, Antifa wasn't an organization. It was kind of a myth. It was a concept. And then they just put 8 of them in jail. So, you know, I guess we proved it really is a group. It reminds me of in the amendments, City says to Ramses, when they talk of this deliverer, if it is but a myth, bring him to me in a bottle. And if he is real, bring him to me in chains. And of course, he shows up and gives Seti a bottle, and then he brings Moses in, because the bottle is empty. So he says he's not a myth, great Seti, but he is a man. And then they bring Moses in and chains, and it's a very dramatic moment. Well, we were told recently by all on the left that the vandals that were trying to destroy the recently rebuilt reflecting pool were much like this Moses character, just a myth to be brought into a bottle. Or if he is real, or if they are real, bring him to us in chains. Well, that's good, because Secretary of the Interior Doug Burgum spoke Saturday in denouncing the vandals who damaged the newly restored reflecting pool and committed other acts of destruction and vandalism in and around the area around the Lincoln Memorial, including somehow burning in, or whatever they did, 8647 into the grass. The left said, this is all set up, never happened. Well, according to this story, as of the writing of this story, 7 people have been arrested. So nobody's in the bottle. It's an empty bottle, but we can bring you 7 people in handcuffs. So I think it's good news. Once again, I know we live in an age of gaslighting as an art form. And the Senator Johnson said, you know, how do you know what's real? I mean, you got to check your sources. You got to double check. You've got to make sure you do your due diligence. It's not easy, because unfortunately, this is the world we live in. But we do see the reality for what it is. And yes, they were real vandals, and they're being arrested. There'll probably be some more, just like they're arresting people for the UFC 250 thwarted terrorist attack, that they were once again going to try to kill the president, the vice president, and a bunch of Americans. Why? Because that's what leftists do. That is the real fruit of communism and socialism and Marxism. I didn't get to see the whole movie. Mrs. Regular Joe was watching a movie, and I walked in when she was watching it, and I ended up finishing watching it. And I'd never heard of this film, but you'll know the name even if you know the film, because the movie's called Tetris. And it is about where the game, the all-famous game, came from. And I've never been a big gamer, so I will be the first to admit to you, I really didn't, I didn't know. I didn't even know that it came from, that the game had come from the USSR, which it did. So I learned that in watching this film. And it's kind of a crazy romp of a film when it comes to just all that went into it, in the sense of when they, you know, how just all the intrigue, because they're trying to get the publishing rights, you know, from the USSR to do it. And there's just all this kind of layered stuff that's going on. Now, from that point of view, it's an interesting movie. What was really and it struck both Mrs. Regular Joe and I on this, which is the simple fact that I think anybody, I don't really care what generation you're in, but certainly those in Gen Z that are thinking socialism is the answer, those in Gen Alpha, below Gen Z, and all these other younger people that are growing up thinking that this is the answer, we just need a little more socialism, done right, of course, because as we know, the real problem is that Marxism has never quite been done right, which is why it always fails. Or the fact is, it doesn't really fail. You see, when it kills all the people that it kills, it's actually succeeding, because that's what it does. When it robs, here's a great way of thinking of Marxism, socialism, and communism in terms of a very simple thing. Because a lot of the young people are attracted to the idea of free everything, that you'll be taken care of, that it's the easy button. And so in their minds, they're thinking things like, I want to be as rich, it'll make me as rich as Elon Musk. It'll make me as rich as Phil, whoever you want. Anybody that you think is a wealthy person that you think should be the one, that you deserve to have what they have. So it'll make me as rich as Bill Gates. It'll make me as rich as Elon Musk. Here's the reality of what it really does. It'll make Elon Musk as rich as you, especially if you're one of the indigent people that think this is your free pass to wealth. It's a little bit of a change of the phrase, right? I want to be as rich as Elon Musk. Well, good. Marxism will make you as rich, Elon Musk as rich as you. That's not what you're trading for, but that's what you're going to get. In this movie Tetris, because so much of it takes place in this whole negotiating period for Tetris is at the kind of the end of the Soviet Union. It's right where you go in, Gorbachev is still in control. But then it shows his stepping down towards the end of the film. When Yeltsin takes over and the whole deal there. But what it really shows, the producers, I don't know who they are. I don't know if they're, the director is liberal, conservative, whatever. But they show you how corrupt and how desolate the USSR was. It shows how even you have these true believers that think Mother Russia is the greatest thing and communism will save the world. And they're trying to do their best in negotiating these deals for this software licensing, only to be thwarted by the KGB leader that's being paid off by one of the bidders, these kind of things, and how he forces the hand of others. Because it's all, he knows that he confesses the system's failing. So I want my money so I can run free. I can be done with this. So if you think it's wonderful, and because it has that kind of, for the young people, I don't know, is Tetris still popular at all? But at one time it was super popular. But it has the whole video game side of it. They do some really cool things with the special effects. When you see people doing things in real life, for brief seconds, that visual turns into a Tetris visual. So it's kind of, from that point of view, they keep it visually interesting. I think it's a great film, though, that you might be able to get younger people to watch because of the topic matter, to see the story, because it really exposes the underbelly of why communism inherently, Marxism, which undergirds all of it, is inherently flawed and cannot succeed. And that the end result of it will always be what it's always been. Tens of thousands, if not millions, of dead people, wealth swindled away, given to a select few who burn through it with no sense of responsibility, but only self-indulgence, oftentimes to end up dead themselves by the hands of those that they've wronged, or maybe by those that they actually were doing the work with. You look at Fidel Castro with Cuba, right? He had all these people working with him to overthrow the government, take over. What did he do when he got power? He killed them all. He killed a bunch of them because that way they couldn't be a threat to him. That's the reality of what Marxism always is. This movie, which I don't think came at it from kind of a political point of view, that's what they showed. And that's what I appreciate about the film. So if you have a chance, it's not 4th of July watching necessarily, but if you have a chance, you have young grandchildren, young children, or even 20-somethings, early 30-somethings that are confused, show this to them. Let them see. Now, I want to get some quick text messages in as part of what I've been asking here. It's not a great answer. Greg said, Joe, I'm forever thankful for being born an American. How about deep frying a turducken on the patio, as well as grilling out some superb grass-fed steaks? Greg, are you offering to cook for me? Because, I mean, we could have that conversation. But no, you're, God bless America. That's all I can say to you. God bless America. Chris, he wrote in. Now, by the way, Chris, that is a cool ride. He said, my wife and I will be riding in style in the Antigo 4th of July parade. Tell Joe there's room in the back seat. And it's one of these, what are the, I don't even, the four-wheeler deals, kind of like the mini Jeep deals that you have for your property, but it is decked out in red, white, and blue. I would gladly ride in that. I won't be there for the 4th of July for that event, but by all means, get some pictures and send them to us. Josh, he changed himself today to Josh the Sweaty Road Deck, because it's a little hot outside. Is that what you're trying to get in? He said, I'll be celebrating the 4th of July with a cool shower. I'm getting a theme here, Josh. Grilling out, maybe buying fireworks, and watching the local fireworks as well. I mean, you got to go all the way. Bronson said, going to grill some beer brats, put them on a big bakery buns with sauerkraut. Go for it. And Charlie approves. I'll be doing steak. He said, I won't need to buy fireworks, as it will look and sound like the Civil War in my neighborhood. That just means you live in a great place, Bronson. So, by all means, enjoy it, my friend. It sounds like a great way to celebrate. Ralph and Lauren said, what America means to us is that we were blessed of God. Our country is a land of milk and honey. All we have to do is see it and take it. We love America and all she represents. No other is lovely in our eyes. We wish everyone a most wonderful Independence Day. Count your blessings. Amen. And then no day would be perfect unless we heard from one of our liberal trolls. So I was talking about COVID, and then I talked about Herman Cain. And the outrage from a troll on the left, who probably hated Herman Cain, but they pretend, right? They suddenly have a heart. Dude, bringing up Herman Cain right after denying COVID is really effed up. I've never denied COVID. Again, they don't listen. They think that I've never said, Charlie, you've been with me a long time. Have I ever said that COVID was not a real virus? They've never said that. The protocols that they gave us, the lies they served us, are more responsible for the deaths than anything else. COVID-19 is a real virus, and there are real things that actually helped and treated it. Unfortunately, none of it was what they were telling us, and that's the point. You know, as for Herman Cain, he's probably dead because of those same protocols. You took a 74-year-old man who had some failing health issues, you put him into the hospital, put him on the so-called protocols, and all those protocols did, especially the minute they put somebody on a ventilator, was sign their death warrant. We know it. Those of us that are intellectually honest, stop pretending like you care about Herman Cain or anything else. And actually, I understand this is a difficult challenge for you, but actually try to listen to what it is I actually say.
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11: Welcome back. Joe Giganti, Regular Joe, 888-737-1737. So, a little bit ago, just a few segments ago, I played Special Agent Senator Tom Tillis, CIA, where he was carrying their water on destroying the DNI. Now, he's also been one of the vocal opponents to instituting passing the Save America Act because, well, there's just not enough time. You got to have your priorities. You got to have doggy crawl, the paw parade. You can't be bothered with actually trying to make elections free and clear and transparent and honest. No, whoa, no, no. Here he is on State of the Union explaining why that's just, there's no time for that.
19: I am concerned that we're going to continue to cast doubt on elections in November and erode what has been a 250-year tradition of a peaceful transition of power.
11: What's he even
19: talking
11: about?
19: Have people telling me I need to implement the SAVE Act immediately in North Carolina in a state that has voter ID. It was passed when I was Speaker. We've enhanced it even since then. And the president's won three times. Why do I, over the next 4 months, have to try to pursue the impossible task of implementing a bill that simply can't be implemented in that time frame? Why are we doing more things to undermine our confidence in elections rather than getting the strong message out that will win for Republicans this year?
11: First of all, you want to win You want to win, pass the Save America Act. And this idea they don't have time, this has been around since May of 2024. What have you been wasting your time with? Why do you implement it? Because it's what the American people want. They already proved they don't want you. But again, put it in light of Senator Ron John's comments about the CIA wanting to get rid of the DNI. Tom Tillis carrying that water makes you wonder, who does he really serve? I don't think it's the constituents of his home state of North Carolina. Senator Roger Marshall, Republican from Kansas, was on NBC's Meet the Press. He goes, why don't we just go for broke and try to get it done?
20: But we shouldn't let the perfect be the enemy of the good. When are we going to do this? Look, I think that there is a huge concern on a part of Americans right now that our elections are not trustworthy. I don't think that fraud will ever end our democracy. But I'm worried about is those that have this belief, this fear that fraud is indeed possible, and then it could go unpunished.
21: Well,
20: that's why we need to build an election process with integrity.
11: Exactly. And you know how you do it? By making it transparent. In the very way that we said. By the way, when we talk about the Supreme Court decisions, like this Mississippi decision, put the Save America Act into place, make it the law of the land, and guess what? Those things are no longer a problem. They're no longer an issue. It's the duty, the obligation of this Senate to get it done. And the numbers problem? It's because you're sitting on your hands making excuses instead of getting into the game and trying to win. I mean, it's a good thing he's leaving. The bad thing is we're stuck with them to the end of this term.
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26: I'm Taylor Riggs, and this is the Fox Business Report.
27: Stocks have been mostly higher today, helped by signs the U.S. and Iran are again looking for a diplomatic end to the conflict. BAT, British American Tobacco, is planning to cut about 5,500 jobs by the end of the year to cut costs and simplify operations. It owns Camel and Lucky Strike brands. The Wall Street Journal says BAT employs 47,000 staff globally. It also sells vaping and nicotine products, though tobacco is still the largest part of its sales and earnings. Comcast is separating its media and tech business. Current Comcast co-CEO Mike Cavanaugh will run the standalone NBC Universal. And luxury brand Saks Global says it's coming out of bankruptcy in a much better position. It's rebranding itself as Exemplar Luxury Group. That's your Fox Business Report. I'm Jenny Coselda. Invested in you.
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11: Welcome back. Joe Giganti, regular Joe, 888-737-1737, 888-737-1737 is the number. Now, every once in a while, you know, we get the big celebration of the 250th birthday, and everybody starts showing back up, even some of the people that you wished wouldn't show back up, kind of like roaches that survived nuclear holocaust. You have people like John Kasich, former member of Congress, former governor of Ohio. I mean, when you think Mike DeWeeney is bad, John Kasich was his predecessor. Well, the former governor was on social media reacting to the decision by the Supreme Court that said we can actually deport Haitians that were still here on temporary protective status. And this is why you wish this guy had gone away and stayed away.
6: The Supreme Court decision has said that Haitians are going to have to be removed from Springfield, Ohio. I guess I understand that. But there is an opportunity for the Congress to extend temporary protection status because things in Haiti are just deteriorating, and sending people back there with their families to me is just crazy. I wish the Congress would extend this for the Haitians, but if not, they'll say that that's the law. And to quote somebody, a figure from a Charles Dickens novel, if that's the law, then the law is an ass.
11: More John Kasich's an ass, whichever it might be. I'm not sure, but, you know, you can have it whichever way you want. I mean, oh, wait, law isn't an acronym for John Kasich. I thought it might be. Here's the thing. First of all, what are you getting? Where's your payoff? Didn't you make enough out of Lehman Brothers when you were riding that bankruptcy to fill your pockets? I mean, this is a guy, by the way, that at one time was considered a standard bearer of the Republican Party, wanted to run for president. Thank God for unanswered prayers. I mean, goodness sake, this guy barely qualifies as a rhino these days. And you want to know who they are? Look at what they support. Look at what Tom Tillis supports. They got Kasich. No, let's keep all the Haitians here. Why? Because it brings a bunch of money into the state of Ohio. That's probably what's behind it. Now, we talked to Senator Johnson earlier. Senator Rand Paul is trying to bring subpoena Durfelci before the Homeland Security Committee. He was on Sunday Morning Futures with Maria Bartiromo saying, here's why we need to talk to this guy. This is what we know is going on.
4: Well, the investigation of COVID origins has been going on for several years. The Biden administration stymied us and wouldn't give us any of the documents. The Trump administration has been very cooperative, particularly Secretary Kennedy. They've turned over virtually everything. And what we now know, beyond a reasonable doubt, is that Anthony Fauci did indeed fund gain-of-function research. We have the evidence that the experiments were gaining in function. The viruses were becoming more lethal, more attachable to human cells, and more infectious. We do know that this was going on, that was funded by the NIH, specifically under the tutelage of Anthony Fauci. We know all of that, but we know even more now. We know that the initial estimate by the scientists at the CIA was that this came from the lab. They agreed with our supposition. But Anthony Fauci was able to coerce, cajole, persuade, and dangle money to get people in the intelligence community to change their vote.
11: Notice that CIA came up again. Now, in cut 21, Maria said, what did you mean by dangle money? Explain what you're saying here.
4: One of the scientists got an $8 million grant 2 months after they switched their private position from believing it came from the lab to the public. With the CIA, it was more the idea that a lot of things are funded within the CIA in general. Grants that go to the secret defense department grants, as well as CIA involvement in gain-of-function research. And I think he was so intimately involved with that, ever since 9/11, really. He became involved with the biolabs, bioarms, everything around the world he had his hands in, and he had the power to come in and talk to their superiors and reverse the decision from the scientists. So I'm not saying specifically money was given to anybody, but I think in general he was able to use the manipulation and the threat of withholding funds to get his way, even with the intelligence agencies.
11: Perp walk, prosecute, prison time. Now, on that front, he does have this blanket immunity, this weird thing that was signed by the auto pen saying you've been forgiven for anything and everything, whether you did it or didn't do it. Senator Paul was asked about, will that be a problem as well?
4: Lawyers and people from the Attorney General's office will have to determine. I think it's extraordinary. It's a pardon that goes over 10 years and doesn't have specific crimes. The only other pardon like this in the history of the United States would be what Hunter Biden received. And there's been a lot of questions about that. So a 10-year pardon on non-specific crimes, I wonder whether or not that is the intention the Constitution had when they gave the pardon power. But it has to be challenged. Me saying it's not enough. You would have to actually go to court and challenge the validity of it. There also is some question, did President Biden, was he aware of who Anthony Fauci was? Did he specifically understand the details of the case and grant Anthony Fauci a pardon? Or did a low-level assistant with an auto pen do this without consultation with the president? I don't know all the facts on that, but I think it's worth coming out. He should be asked about the pardon. If he comes, if he obeys the law and the subpoena, if he comes to my committee, we will ask him about the pardon.
11: As well they should, and I agree, it should be tested in the court of law. Now, while Senator Paul was saying that on Sunday, this past Friday, as I shared with you, our president was at the Faith and Freedom Coalition, where he called out the growing rise of the red here in the United States. More than one, we're getting attacked on multiple fronts, but again, this president courageously calling it out.
7: It's becoming a communist party. These are not social democrats, these are hardcore godless communists. They're godless communists. All communists are godless. They don't believe in God. This is the most serious threat to our country since its existence.
11: He's completely correct, by the way. And yes, they are, for whatever it might be, they are godless, and it is a big situation. We need to do number three as well. He spoke about the fact that it's kind of easy to sell, but that's because it's all lies.
7: The Democrats, they are horrible. They want to resume the transgender mutilization of our children. They want to restart the war on Christians and churches. And as you saw with the communists elected in New York City recently, they're communists, they're not social democrats. They want to completely destroy the traditional American way of life. Communism is very easy to sell. It destroys everything, but it's very easy. I'll be honest, I think I'd be the greatest communist in history. I'd give free rent. Ladies and gentlemen, from now on, you don't have to pay any rent. From now on, anybody wants a house, don't worry about it, just pick the house you want. Everybody gets free food. Everything is free from this point forward. Everyone's going to vote for me. The problem is, after 2 or 3 years, the country is a disaster area.
11: Exactly. It's all great and fine until it all comes to roost. Because as was famously said, you run out of other people's money. That's the problem with socialism and Marxism. Now, Senator Tim Kaine, he heard the president speak. Apparently, he doesn't understand very straightforward statements. But here he is leading the way in the whole argument. This really isn't a new form of communism. Come on now.
8: What the president said is just goofy word salad.
11: Hang on. Stop.
8: I'm not an expert.
11: Does he even know what word salad is? I mean, there's nothing good word salad-y about it. It's straightforward. Communism's bad. Communism promises you a bunch of free stuff, and then in a couple of years you get into it and you got nothing. The communists are trying to take over the Democrat Party. Those are all very straightforward statements. There's no word salad. Kamala Harris, see word salad, go see Kamala Harris.
8: What the president said is just goofy word salad. I'm not an expert on New York House races. I am an expert on Senate races. And we have got Senate candidates all over this country working to flip red seats blue by focusing on the president's mismanagement of the American economy. Families are suffering cost increases because of chaotic tariffs, illegal war, and focus on goofy things like ballrooms, arches, and the reflecting pool. And in Virginia, at the House races, I've got four Democratic challengers running to flip red seats blue who are focused on that same kind of cost and affordability agenda that led us to have a landslide win in state races last fall. So I can't really explain, you know, what's on the voters' minds in New York City congressional races, but I know what's on Virginians' minds, and I think I know what's on Americans' minds. Let's focus on the economy and bringing costs down, not foolish wars and chaos.
11: So, I mean, okay, let's just use an example of what that means. Senator Chris Murphy, you'll hear from him in a moment, he even brags about this, that he just entered a new bill to raise the federal minimum wage to $25 an hour. He thinks he's an economic hero. He is a zero. This guy's an idiot. Do you know what $25 an hour minimum wage will do to small businesses? It'll end them. Do you know what it'll do to a bunch of jobs? It'll end them. You don't want to see the rise of AI. You don't want robots. You don't want to be self-serving your way out of every restaurant and grocery store you've ever gone into. Then don't vote for $25 an hour minimum wage. All it does is cause unnecessary wage inflation and cost inflation. Minimum wage, this whole concept, first of all, people don't understand where it came from. It's rather arcane at this point. And it was never meant to be a living wage to raise a family on. If you want to work as a McDonald's burger flipper, more power to you. If you think you can raise a family of four on it, well, then you're as smart as Chris Murphy. And I'm not, there's nothing wrong with working McDonald's. I worked at McDonald's when I was a teenager. There's nothing wrong with it. But there's just got to be a reality check. Baristas aren't going to be the ones that rule over the world. And all 25, if you think $25 an hour minimum wage is going to hurt CEOs, you don't understand business. The CEO's going to get a bigger raise than you do. Because now his wages don't mean as much. You need to understand business, which obviously Chris Murphy doesn't. And then again, these people that fall for this nonsense. This is why you have so many in the Democrat Party right now trying their best to find a way to save face, to explain away the nonsense that they're embracing. The Warnock himself, Senator Raphael Warnock, Georgia's one of their two terrible senators right now, CNN State of the Union, he says, look, we're good, we're a big tent party.
9: If I were a Republican this morning, I would be deeply worried. Because they're having an argument about who is the most loyal to Donald Trump. We are a big tent party, focused on the ordinary concerns of everyday Americans. And we have robust and sometimes rambunctious arguments, about what to do, but there's no question that grocery prices are unaffordable, health care is unaffordable. Donald Trump said he was going to lower our prices on day one. And here we are 2 years into his presidency, and every time someone asks him about the price of groceries, the price of gas that he's raised with this illegal war of choice, when asked about housing, which he could have done something about last week, chose not to do so, he and his administration quickly talk about Joe Biden.
11: No, by the way, no one's arguing who's more loyal. And last week was very clear. You guys are playing him on the Save America Act? You see, he's filibustering you. Now, he said they're a big tent party. Maybe that sounds like a talking point. Why would I say that? Well, listen to Chris Murphy. Well, he's over at Meet the Press. Different network, different show, same talking point.
10: I want us to be a big tent party. I mean, I've been saying this for years. I think that it's actually a sign of a party that is alive and growing when there's a contest of ideas inside the party. So I'm not a Democratic Socialist, but I do believe that the Democratic Party has been historically way too timid in taking on corporate power. I think our party should have bigger ideas. I put one on the table last week, a $25 minimum wage.
11: That was a stupid
10: idea. Think we do have to have answers for the way in which corporations and billionaires are taking over and corrupting our politics.
11: Oh, so he's not a Democratic Socialist. He just wants to act more like one while not admitting that he wants to become one. Back to the warlock. Again, there's a reason I'm putting these guys back to back. Here he is saying, well, I don't support what those guys support, but I also won't stand against them.
9: We have robust and rambunctious arguments about the direction of our party, but the focus is on the concerns of ordinary people. Look, I don't believe in abolishing the police. You can't have security without police. You don't have a country without borders. But this debate will go on. Black Americans are not a monolith. They will respond as they are hearing candidates center their concerns.
11: They're talking about word salad, by the way. Well, I'm not for all those things, but we can't have a republic with without those things. But we're going to support the candidates that are running to destroy those things. Here's Chris Murphy echoing it again. Well, we need socialist capitalism.
10: I think we have to understand that people do not believe that this version of capitalism has worked. And frankly, it hasn't worked. I mean, you have 40% of Americans today that are working full time and don't have enough money saved up in the bank for an emergency car repair.
11: And why is that, Chris Murphy? Because of all the left-wing policies, the Blue City nonsense, the billions and billions of dollars of fraud that our taxpayer dollars are funding. Well, you look the other way and say things about Trump derangement syndrome. By the way, this form of capitalism, there's only one form of capitalism. The other stuff, that's Marxism, and it never works.
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11: Hello there and welcome, Joe Gigantz here, Regular Joe. Can't believe we're already wrapping up here on this Monday of the great celebration of our United States of America. 250 years, we count on just 5 days away from the big celebration itself. We end on an up note, Vice President J.D. Vance proving his courage. He went on The View and he lived to talk about it. So he thought, well, if I can do that, hold my beer, I'll join Bill Maher for Real Time on HBO.
18: I'm just glad you're talking to me, you know. I mean, I say it every time when the Republicans come here, they take their beating like a man. It's the people I vote for. They're the ones who won't talk to me. That's odd, isn't it?
19: It is very odd.
18: I mean, and I probably...
19: Well, like this new woman who was elected in New York, do you think she'll come on the show?
18: Oh, I know you want... No, I can't get AOC. I can't get Mandami. I can't go and get Kamala Harris. You know, it took me 8 years to get Obama.
19: Mm-hmm. Anyway,
18: let's not talk about my problems. And I promise this is going to be a lot easier than talking to the Iranians.
19: or
18: even more, The View.
19: The question is whether it's harder than The View. That's right.
11: Now, again, J.D. Vance has been excellent. He's out in these interviews, doing these interviews. But isn't it so telling what Bill Maher said there? It took him 8 years to get Obama. Can't get AOC. All these big talkers, and they won't even show up to defend their beliefs, to defend those things they say are real. Meanwhile, we'll go into unholy territory if we have to preach that truth. Because we have just that. The true, the good, and the beautiful. And when you orient yourself to that, you have no fear to speak of it, to discuss it, to debate it, whatever it might be, no matter where it is. Because each and every day we make a commitment, just like our forefathers, to live life boldly. See you tomorrow, everybody.
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2: I'm Tom Tiffany, and for some reason, Madison Democrats say I'm too cliché. Well, I did grow up milking cows on a Wisconsin dairy farm. My mom quilts.
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2: I've been a dam tender, boat captain, husband, and girl dad with perfect attendance at 20 Nutcrackers.

0: nor can they clarify the alleged role of the second detainee. Germany's gun laws are more restrictive than those in the United States, and mass shootings are rare but not unheard of.
1: Fox's Jonathan Savage. All of the dead are adults. The suspected shooter was arrested. Two former NBA players become the latest suspects indicted in a federal gambling probe.
2: Nine-year NBA veteran guard Malik Beasley, who last played in 2025 for the Detroit Pistons, has been indicted on federal charges connected to a sports betting scheme, as was former 12-year NBA player Ed Davis. The two were accused of working with three others to have placed bets on Beasley's individual performances in four games of the 2023-24 season when Beasley was with the Milwaukee Bucks. Charges involve point shaving and manipulation of player prop bets. Beasley's attorney said his client is cooperating with authorities and will voluntarily surrender this week. The investigation by the U.S. Attorney's Office started last June. The NBA conducted its own investigation. Beasley has a prior felony conviction for when he pleaded guilty in 2021 to threatening a family with a rifle outside his Minnesota home. Jared Max, Fox News.
1: Wall Street's rallying right now. The Dow's up 242 points. The NASDAQ up 371. I'm Lisa Brady. This is Fox News.
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0: Welcome back into Clay and Buck. As I was saying, some big Supreme Court cases that came down today, and we're still waiting on the birthright citizenship case. People have a lot of questions about these two cases and whether there will be any further implications. I mean, the one thing that comes to mind for those who are saying, oh, what's the big deal, 5 days? Okay, why not 30 days after the election? You can still keep counting ballots. You say, oh, well, as long as they're postmarked, how hard is it to, and this is an actual question, not a rhetorical question. I don't know, how hard is it really to counterfeit a postmark? Probably not that hard. I mean, it's not like counterfeiting bills. I don't think postmarks have quite the security measures in them. But I can say I don't have expertise on this. I've never tried to counterfeit a postmark. So, yeah, that's some of where it, but it really, I think, is just more this opens the window. So now we're not going to have the basic regularity expected of an election day. On the Iran front for a second, because I mentioned this, this is changing really hour by hour. But over the weekend, I can tell you the following. Trump shared this on Truth Social. United States aircraft just struck Iranian missile. This was, again, over the weekend. Just struck Iranian missile and drone storage locations and coastal radar sites for violating the ceasefire agreement. Again, all caps. It is very possible that they will never learn. There may come a point when we are no longer able to be reasonable and will be forced to militarily complete the job that we very successfully started. If that happens, the Islamic Republic of Iran will no longer exist. They are not. I'm just, again, I'm rooting for Trump on this one. I'm rooting for America on this one. But the we're going to make Iran no longer exist is not a threat that in any way concerns them. We've gone way past that kind of, oh, I'm gonna hit you so hard you're gonna feel it through next Wednesday or something. That's not doing anything. So we just gotta keep this thing on track for our own, let's just be honest about it, our own oil and gas and domestic political purposes. We've gotta keep that oil price low, or it's gonna be ugly in the midterms. That's really where we are now. I'm not even looking to get too deep into the deal. A ceasefire where neither side has really ceased firing for any length of time is a shaky thing. By the way, Iranian state media also said it has, quote, no choice but to obtain the atomic bomb to remove the military option for the occupation and partitioning of Iran, arguing Iran must absolutely reach nuclear deterrence before current negotiations can be conducted from a correct position. That's from the FARS. That's like their state news agency. So the Iranians are talking tough, too. Like I said, where does this go? Let's just hope the thing stays on some pathway and the gas prices stay low and we won't have to focus on too much of this beyond all of that. You know, what would you do if an intruder broke into your home? This can happen anywhere in the country, as you know. 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
10: He was a famous dancer, Mishka, who was going to defect, but it would not be easy. He was part of an artistic diplomatic mission that traveled to Canada. Surely some people in the group were KGB. Mishka got word to a New York Times reporter during an earlier trip to London, but this reporter didn't do hard news, and he didn't speak Russian. Mishka didn't speak English. When he landed in Toronto, the plan would not work unless there was a getaway car and a safe house for at least 2 days. The reporter's wife met him at a party at a performing arts center. They both spoke French. Yes, now, she told him. A car was waiting outside the back door. On this day, June 29, 1974, Mishka lost his handler in the crowd at the party, snuck out the back door, and was driven away. He defected a day later. The dance world knows Mishka as ballet star Mikhail Baryshnikov. And on this day, remember that freedom is needed to reach your true potential. I'm Chris Hahn.
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15: We'll see heat index values up to 110 degrees today. For this afternoon, mostly sunny, hot, humid, high near 93. Tonight, mostly clear, warm and humid, low 78. Tomorrow, mostly sunny skies and high near 95. From Fox 11, your station for severe weather coverage, I'm Pete Petoniak for News Talk WTAQ.
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3: Good afternoon. I'm Rachel Charniak. The Supreme Court hands down a major ruling involving mail-in ballots.
4: In a 5-4 vote, the Supreme Court has ruled that late-arriving mail-in voting ballots can be counted in Mississippi. The Watson v. Republican National Committee decision rejected a Republican-led attack on laws in more than half the states, the District of Columbia, and three territories. Those laws allow mailed-in ballots to arrive and be counted some number of days after the election, provided that they're postmarked by Election Day. The case pitted Mississippi against the Trump administration, and at issue was whether federal Election Day statutes preempted various state laws. The ruling was authored by Justice Amy Coney Barrett, and she, along with Chief Justice John Roberts, formed the majority opinion, along with the court's three liberal justices. Tanya J. Powers, Fox News.
3: A meeting between delegations from the U.S. and Iran and Qatar is set for tomorrow. It comes as the two countries have agreed to halt attacks for now following a weekend of escalating tensions in the Middle East. The latest wave of chaos started with an Iranian drone striking on a ship traveling through the Strait of Hormuz, which led the U.S. military to carry out retaliatory strikes against Iran. Dane County prosecutors are expected to charge 51 more people this week in connection with protests and rescues at the Ridgeland Farms beagle breeding facility. Four activists already face charges tied to the March rescue of 22 beagles. Ridgeland will surrender its breeding license July 1st to avoid animal cruelty charges. A popular historical landmark in Kaukauna is temporarily closed to the public as the effects of April's heavy rain are still being felt 2 months later. Flooding occurred in the nearly 190-year-old Grignot Mansion basement, ruining the carpeting.
5: Fortunately, nothing historic. There were no artifacts. Nothing of great value or importance was damaged, but the floor in the basement took on water, so that had to be replaced.
3: That's Friends of the Grignot Mansion president, Mary Grogan-Celine. Luckily, there's nothing structurally wrong with the home. The Grignot is expected to reopen on July 26th. A $40 million upgrade is coming to the wastewater treatment plant on North Campbell Road in Oshkosh. The June project is separate from a project which began last month. Oshkosh Director of Engineering and Utilities, James Robbie.
6: Clearwell's one over at Water Filtration. That was primarily about getting our on-site treated drinking water storage out of groundwater and above the floodplain elevation. Whereas here, it's all about cleaning up our discharge that goes back to the lake.
3: The project is expected to be complete by spring of 2028. Now here's your Fox 11 weather update.
7: We'll see heat index values up to 110 degrees today. For this afternoon, mostly sunny, hot, humid, high near 93. Tonight, mostly clear, warm and humid, low 78. Tomorrow, mostly sunny skies and high near 95. From Fox 11, your station for severe weather coverage, I'm Pete Petoniak for News Talk WTAQ.
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0: welcome back in here to Clay and Buck. So we were just talking to Dave Rutherford about the situation on the ground in Haiti, which is a complete and total mess. In fact, soil erosion, speaking of on the ground, is an enormous problem there. A whole other thing, and then the earthquake, and Haiti's been through some very rough stuff. But temporary means temporary, and people live there, and Port-au-Prince has over 1 million people living there right now, and it is a country, it has sovereignty, it has, I believe even their World Cup team was in the, wasn't Haiti in the World Cup? Did they make it? Am I thinking? Iran was in the World Cup, which was interesting. We're kind of bombing a country that's also sent their soccer team here to hang out with us. That was a little unique. I thought Haiti was in the World Cup. Maybe I'm wrong. But anyway, it is a country. It is functioning, and people can go back there and live because a lot of people do live there. It is a mess, but they can help make it not a mess. Here is the Secretary of DHS, Mark Wayne Mullen, play clip 12.
1: Either try to fill out the paperwork and be here underneath a permanent status, or we'll help you get back to your country. We'll actually give you a plane ticket plus roughly $2,100 to help you reestablish when you get there. But temporary protected status, according to the courts and in its name itself, is not permanent status.
0: Okay, he got the last part of that right. But there was a moment there, and I'm not the only one who noticed it, where Secretary Mullen seemed to be encouraging people who are Haitians covered under the now withdrawn TPS to apply for other visas and things to stay. And that's not what we voted for. That's not what the promise of the administration is. They had temporary status. It is now time to return home. And helping them as a matter of just the, you could say the humanitarian aspect of helping people just hit the ground running, but also because it's probably far less expensive than having to go through the whole deportation process, so it saves the taxpayer money. That's all fine. But no, we don't want 350,000, that's a huge number of people. We don't want 350,000 people to all now try to gum up the courts with, oh, but I should be able to stay because of this thing or that thing. Or no, Secretary Mullen, it is time for them to go. It is time for mass deportations. If that does not happen now, if that is not occurring in the second half of Trump's second term, when is it going to occur? Take the guesswork out of what foods and beverages agree with your stomach. 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
3: Good afternoon. I'm Rachel Charniak. The Supreme Court blocks President Trump from removing a member of the Federal Reserve.
4: Federal Reserve Governor Lisa Cook can stay on the job as she fights allegations by a Trump administration official of mortgage fraud. In a 5-4 ruling, the Supreme Court warns allowing the president to remove a member of the Federal Reserve at any time, for any reason, without any notice, would turn for-cause protection into little more than at-will employment. President Trump says his administration will take appropriate action immediately to make sure someone who committed wrongdoing will not be making vital decisions concerning the welfare of the U.S. At the White House, Jared Halpern, Fox News.
3: The federal trial for Luigi Mangione is being pushed back to next year. Mangione is accused in the 2024 shooting death of UnitedHealthcare CEO Brian Thompson in Manhattan. Jury selection will begin January 5th, and opening statements are set for January 25th. The judge said the trial will likely take 2 to 3 weeks. Mangione has pleaded not guilty to state and federal charges. His New York State murder trial is scheduled to begin September 8th. Leveling charges of Bernie Sanders-style socialism on all Democrats running for Wisconsin governor, Republican Tom Tiffany calls the race the firewall against socialism in the U.S.
5: Bernie Sanders' agenda is what was enacted in the first couple years of the Biden administration. They're going to do the same thing, whether Francesca Hong is the governor or not. If it's a Democrat, they're going to outsource that agenda, which will be the socialist agenda, on the people of the state of Wisconsin.
3: Six Democrats remain in the race for governor. Wisconsin is in the middle of the road when it comes to patriotism. A Wallet Hub survey recently ranked all states in the country based on military and civic engagement and looked at items such as the number of military enlistees and veterans and how many people voted in the 2024 election. The Badger State was ranked 25th. Virginia was ranked as the most patriotic state. I'm Rachel Charniak, WCAQ News, Talk Sports.
2: I'm Stuart Varley, and this is the Fox Business Report.
6: The major averages are trying to hold on to gains in afternoon trading on easing U.S.-Iran tensions, with the Dow tracking for its 18th record close of the year. The Magnificent Seven big-cap tech stocks are mostly higher, led by Tesla, Amazon, and Alphabet. Shares of the Google parent are up 4% on its first day as a Dow member. Investors are also looking ahead to the June jobs report, which will be released on Thursday morning. Strong data could fuel rate hike concerns. And shares of Charter Communications are surging 12%. Following reports of high-level discussions with SpaceX regarding a mobile phone partnership. Now, shares of SpaceX are up over 2%. Elon Musk's rocket company has joined the Russell 1000 Index and is slated to join the NASDAQ 100 on July the 7th, marking major index inclusions. That's your Fox Business Report. I'm Hillary Barsky, invested in you.
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13: An extreme heat warning is in effect for much of the area. This afternoon, mostly sunny, hot, humid, high near 93. Heat index values to 110. Mostly clear and humid tonight, low 78. Tomorrow, mostly sunny, high 95. On Wednesday, mostly sunny, hot and humid with a chance of storms, high once again near 95. From Fox 11, your station for severe weather coverage, I'm Pete Petoniak. 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

0: Welcome back in here to Clay and Buck. Let's hit those talkbacks. Send me in a bunch of them, and we will get to more before the end of the show. 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
1: Listening a couple of days behind on iHeartRadio, but you're absolutely right on the Europeans and their aversion to air conditioning. I was in Krakow, Poland, a couple of years ago, and I could not get them for all the tea in China to turn down the air conditioning. It was like 85 in my room. So, I love the show, but you're absolutely right. Those Europeans are weird when it comes to air conditioning. Crank it up. Take it to 68.
0: Yeah, I am going to talk about that in a second here, actually. It's one of those things that you should add to the list of gratitude for America's 250th is that you live in America so you don't have to die of heat stroke because the people around you don't like AC. 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
2: I just wanted to say I love your Buck briefs. I listen to them all the time. I just wish they were a little longer. Keep up the good work, buddy.
0: Thank you so much, Danny. I try to do at least three of them these days a week. And it's kind of a deep dive into a topic we haven't covered that much on the radio show is what I'm going for. So check out those Buck briefs in the Clay and Buck Podcast Network. It's not something you hear on the radio. All right, there's a silent crime happening every day, online identity theft. Simply explained, it's when your data is stolen by a cyber hacker. As focused as some enforcement agencies like the FBI are trying to find the bad guys, you got to look after your own online security. Last year, 1 in 6 Americans lost money to digital fraud of one kind or another. This is why, my friends, I rely on LifeLock and their new online identity theft protection. 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
16: We'll see heat index values up to 110 degrees today. For this afternoon, mostly sunny, hot, humid, high near 93. Tonight, mostly clear, warm and humid, low 78. Tomorrow, mostly sunny skies and high near 95. From Fox 11, your station for severe weather coverage, I'm Pete Petoniak for News Talk WTAQ.
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6: 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The Brian Lee Memorial Blues Festival, Saturday, July 11th in downtown Two Rivers. 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
15: An extreme heat warning is in effect for much of the area. This afternoon, mostly sunny, hot, humid, high near 93, heat index values to 110. Mostly clear and humid tonight, low 78. Tomorrow, mostly sunny, high 95. On Wednesday, mostly sunny, hot and humid with a chance of storms, high once again near 95. From Fox 11, your station for severe weather coverage, I'm Pete Petoniak for News Talk WTAQ.
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0: I've been a dam tender, boat captain, husband, and girl dad with perfect attendance at 20 Nutcrackers. 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
8: We'll see heat index values up to 110 degrees today. For this afternoon, mostly sunny, hot, humid, high near 93. Tonight, mostly clear, warm and humid, low 78. Tomorrow, mostly sunny skies and high near 95. From Fox 11, your station for severe weather coverage, I'm Pete Petoniak. 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
6: Good afternoon. I'm Rachel Charniak. An air quality advisory has been issued for some parts of the lakeshore. Through 11 p.m., the ozone air quality index is expected to reach the unhealthy for sensitive groups orange level in Door, Kewaunee, and Manitowoc counties. It's advised for everyone to reduce long or intense outdoor activity. Sensitive groups should consider moving activities indoors. Anita Mann was arrested for a warrant out of Indiana today. 26-year-old Willie Wallace has a warrant for homicide and attempted armed robbery in Lake County, Indiana. An officer saw his vehicle leaving his house and followed him to the McDonald's on Racine Street, where officers from Menasha and Nina arrested him. He was booked into the Winnebago County Jail. He has no local charges. The Lake County Sheriff's Office will confirm the arrest and begin the extradition process to Indiana. For the second time this year, the city of Green Bay has accidentally sent duplicate ballots to some voters. The city says staff became aware of the issue on Saturday. It was not disclosed how many residents were sent duplicate ballots. A letter from the city will be mailed out to the impacted voters with instructions to return only one ballot. The Wisconsin GOP is calling on the Wisconsin Elections Commission to investigate. Not all of Northeast Wisconsin eyes will be on the U.S. men's national team when they take on Bosnia and Herzegovina on Wednesday night in the World Cup. Esmir Baraktarovic is a U.S.-born professional soccer player from Appleton. He left home at 16 to pursue a professional career in allegiance with his parents' home country of Bosnia. Liam Wasko of Nina is a close friend of his.
7: Our family, we all support him, his family, all our old teammates, like everyone talks about him here. He knows what it means to us. We know what it means to him. We're all happy for him. It's great.
6: The U.S. and Bosnia face off Wednesday at 7 p.m. The Bergstrom Mahler Museum of Glass in Nina is showing off its new spaces and exhibits. It's the first major renovations the museum has had in 35 years. The $800,000 project included new lighting, a higher ceiling in the Myron Construction Gallery, new drywall, and making every space more accessible for the community.
8: It feels really good to have spaces reflect the quality of our collection. I mean, we have the largest paperweight collection in the world on public view. I think people all realize that this special museum needed these important updates.
6: Best Museum Executive Director Amy Moorfield. The museum's paperweight galleries were also renovated by lowering the displays to better accommodate people with disabilities and children. Previously, displays went as high as the ceiling. Now here's your Fox 11 weather update.
9: An extreme heat warning is in effect for much of the area. This afternoon, mostly sunny, hot, humid, high near 93, heat index values to 110. Mostly clear and humid tonight, low 78. Tomorrow, mostly sunny, high 95. On Wednesday, mostly sunny, hot and humid with a chance of storms, high once again near 95. 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
17: Well, and there's a whole lot of Democrats who are having a lot of trouble with the answering the question about the current move to the left in their party. With you got straight up socialists and people who are, well, have called them.

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16: The Markley, Van Camp, and Robbins Show. Jamie Markley, David Van Camp, Scott Robbins, and now, the five stories we're watching today.
17: Okay, number five, the Colorado Supreme Court has unanimously blocked Democrat redistricting efforts in the state. It would have given them three more seats in the U.S. House. The delegation, as it stands now, appears to be deadlocked at four Republican, four Democrat. Number four, French public health officials are saying that more than 1,000 excess deaths occurred since the massive heat wave hit last week, and one of the officials in Paris is blaming the United States for the heat wave.
18: And how is that again?
17: Well, it's because we're running our air conditioning too much, and we're causing climate change.
18: It's us.
17: Yes, it's our fault. Meanwhile, it's like...
19: Yeah, well, while I'm wrecking the environment, I'm home chilling out in my 73-degree house.
17: Right. I mean, I've had my vehicle actually just on for the last couple hours to make sure it's nice and cool when I get in.
19: Heck yes.
18: Right. Well, whenever I think about carbon emissions, because they're all crazy about that in Europe.
17: Yeah.
18: No one ever talks about
20: China.
17: Yeah. And it is weird that somebody has pointed this out. You know, the hatred of air conditioning is a uniquely European left-wing thing. Because even Zoran Mamdani is pushing to have more AC units installed in buildings across New York. Like, it's not, like, there is no, you know, green weenie angle to this. It's like, do you want people to cook to death in their apartments or not?
18: Yeah. Well, he has bigger aspirations than the green weenie stuff.
17: Yeah. Number two, U.S. Supreme Court has agreed to, number three, DHS Secretary Mark Wayne Mullen says that at the current rates, deportation numbers will surpass the 2025 calendar year numbers in the next 6 weeks. So far, so good. Number two, U.S. Supreme Court has agreed to take up an RNC case defending a law requiring proof of citizenship to register to vote in Arizona elections. And number one, the Supreme Court did rule 5-4 that states can count ballots that arrive after Election Day as long as they are postmarked by Election Day.
18: Yes. Yeah, some people unhappy with that today.
17: Yeah.
19: Including the president.
17: It is. I mean, the mail-in voting thing is I look at it as a courtesy for people. Like, it's a convenience. And if you can't get off your ass and get your ballot in the mailbox way ahead of time, then your vote shouldn't be counted.
18: I don't understand it. It's crazy to me. It should be, like, rare. Like, you can't get there. There's a mail-in.
17: Yeah.
18: Outside of that, everybody's got to go vote.
19: I said handicap shut-ins, that sort of thing, if you're medically can't do it.
18: You know, yes.
19: I get it.
18: Yep. Friday's a big day for you, Scotty.
19: What's Friday?
18: Your girl's getting married, apparently.
19: Which girl?
18: Taylor Swift.
19: Oh, Swifty? Yeah.
18: Yeah.
19: Right here.
18: Uh-huh.
19: Yeah.
18: Stevie Nicks is going to sing? Of all people?
19: Warble something. Yeah, I don't know what.
18: And Tim McGraw. That's the report.
19: What's Stevie Nicks going to sing?
18: I have no idea.
19: Landslide?
18: Beautiful. This is the Markley, Van Camp, and Robbins Show. I don't know. They're saying it's going to cost over $20 million.
19: Oh, my God.
17: Golly.
18: Yeah. You know what the national average for a wedding in America was last year?
19: No.
18: Closest to wins?
17: $20,000.
19: I'll say $15,000.
18: $36,000.
19: Oh, my God.
18: What was the average?
19: $36,000.
18: What was the average in New York?
19: 80,000.
17: 60,000.
18: 65. Yeah. Two for two for David.
19: Wow.
18: The Wiley Vet's off to a slow start this week.
17: Always a bridesmaid, never a bride.
19: Yeah, sorry.
18: Oh, there's a betting frenzy, too, on Polymarket about the wedding, different stuff. You want to get all caught up in that. Oh, yeah. We got to get to a news update. And then your big three, yeah. The Scott Robbins trifecta, coming right up.

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1: Good afternoon. I'm Rachel Charniak. President Trump is reacting to the Supreme Court's major rulings from today. On Truth Social, Trump called the ruling to allow mail-in ballots received after, but postmarked by Election Day to be counted, a tremendous loss. He went on to say he'll continue to fight the defamation case against him after the Supreme Court rejected his bid to overturn the verdict, and that it's a big win after the court ruled he can fire FTC member Rebecca Kelly Slaughter. And President Trump says he's unsure if he'll sign a bipartisan housing bill. It's sitting on his desk after it sailed through the House and Senate last week.
2: I think it's so unimportant by compared to the Save America Act.
1: Trump has held up its passage, pushing Republicans to kill the filibuster and instead pass his Save America voter ID bill first. The housing bill is an attempt to address housing shortages and affordability. A jury trial is scheduled for March of 2027 for the father of the Abundant Life Christian school shooter. Prosecutors allege 44-year-old Jeffrey Rupnow gave a dangerous weapon to a person under 18, resulting in deaths, and contributed to the delinquency of a minor. The charges stem from the 2024 school shooting that killed a student and a teacher before Rupnow's teenage daughter took her own life. Jury selection begins March 8th, with the trial beginning the following day and lasting about 9 days. E-bike and e-scooter crash injuries are rising dramatically.
3: Injuries involving collisions between e-bikes and motor vehicles in Wisconsin have increased by 171% over the last 4 years, according to recently released statewide data from the Dane County Traffic Safety Commission. And injuries from crashes between e-scooters and motor vehicles are up 240% over the same period. A significant portion of those crashes involve children and teenagers. Experts urge parents to educate kids on traffic laws and ensure they use proper safety gear. Bob Haig, Wisconsin Radio Network.
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9: Stocks were in rally mode on easing U.S.-Iran tensions, with the Dow notching its 18th record close this year and finishing above the 52,000 level for the first time. The Dow getting a boost from new member Alphabet. Shares of the Google parent rose 5%. Big tech stocks advanced as risk appetite returns. The Magnificent Seven big cap tech stocks were mostly higher, led by Tesla, Alphabet, and Amazon. Still, the Mag 7 members are down sharply for the month. Chip stocks rose, erasing earlier losses. However, AI spending worries continue. Oil rose as investors questioned the U.S.-Iran ceasefire, with West Texas Intermediate crude at nearly $71 a barrel. The Dow up 307 points, the Nasdaq higher by 523, S&P 500 up 86. That's your Fox Business Report. I'm Hillary Barsky, invested in you.
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12: An extreme heat warning is in effect for much of the area. This afternoon, mostly sunny, hot, humid, high near 93, heat index values to 110. Mostly clear and humid tonight, low 78. Tomorrow, mostly sunny, high 95. On Wednesday, mostly sunny, hot and humid with a chance of storms, high once again near 95. From Fox 11, your station for severe weather coverage, I'm Pete Petoniak. 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
4: Good afternoon. I'm Rachel Charniak. In the midst of extreme heat, Wisconsin Public Service is reminding customers of ways to stay cool and manage their bills. They say to close blinds, shades, and drapes on the sunny side of your home during the day to keep it cooler. You can also delay heat-producing chores, wait until the evening or when it gets cooler to do things like cooking, laundry, or running the dishwasher. WPS says it has all available power plants ready to meet increased demand. A 33-year-old faces several felonies for allegedly exploiting a Two Rivers minor online. The investigation that began in early June uncovered evidence against Nathan Brassey, including sexually extorting the victim, grooming a child for sexual activity, soliciting intimate images from the victim, and making threats. He'll appear in court July 7th for a bond hearing. Not all Northeast Wisconsin Ice will be on the U.S. men's national team when they take on Bosnia and Herzegovina in the World Cup on Wednesday night. Esmir Baraktarovic is a U.S.-born professional soccer player from Appleton. He left home at 16 to pursue a professional soccer career in allegiance to his parents' home country of Bosnia. Liam Wasko of Nina is a close friend to Baraktarovic.
5: Everyone always asks what it's like being so close to him. For me, it's just like family. That's all I can really say. They're just family 2.0, blood 2.0.
4: The U.S. and Bosnia face off Wednesday night at 7 p.m. A popular historical landmark in Kaukauna is temporarily closed to the public. Typically, it's open for summer tours, but effects of April's heavy rain are still being felt. Flooding occurred in the nearly 190-year-old Greeno Mansion basement, ruining the carpeting. Friends of the Greeno Mansion president, Mary Grogan-Saline, says luckily no historic artifacts were damaged, but the floor in the basement took on water, so that had to be replaced.
6: Also started looking at it as an opportunity to do a little rearranging down there, to do a little refreshing of the basement, the photos, the exhibits in the basement.
4: Despite dealing with flooding, the Greeno is expected to reopen to the public on July 26th. It'll coincide with a special ceremony to recognize the history of the mansion. A Facebook page listing a robotics event at the Oshkosh Public Library is fake. Library officials warned in their own Facebook post that the page collects personal information from those interested in attending and may attempt to sell a subscription service. Library officials say they've reported the page to Facebook and are trying to have it removed. Now here's your Fox 11 weather update.
7: We'll see heat index values up to 110 degrees today. For this afternoon, mostly sunny, hot, humid, high near 93. Tonight, mostly clear, warm and humid, low 78. Tomorrow, mostly sunny skies and high near 95. From Fox 11, your station for severe weather coverage, I'm Pete Pachoniak. 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
9: He's here. He's here. Now, broadcasting from the underground command post, deep in the bowels of a hidden bunker, somewhere under the brick and steel of a nondescript building, we've once again made contact with our leader, Mark Levin.

0: By the way,
1: I told you Hamas wouldn't be disarmed as phase two of the so-called peace plan, and they're not disarmed. And they're not going to be disarmed. I like the plan they came up with in Lebanon. I thank it very much, but Hezbollah is not going to be disarmed. And I told you that too. I also told you that the Iranian Islamo-Nazi regime needed to be eliminated because it's going to be impossible to contain it otherwise. Certainly past this administration. Well, now you see how it conducts itself. And it's not going to stop. So I come under attack relentlessly by frauds, phonies, and buffoons who just click their heels and salute rather than respectfully raise issues because they should in order to help the administration and the people in the administration. Trying to silence me, which is never going to happen, never, is not a policy. Telling us to cheer for this team or that team, that's not a policy either. Arguing for what's right, that's the policy. 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We can't beat Iran. What the hell are we going to do about China? 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
4: The Supreme Court is allowing mail-in ballots postmarked by Election Day that are received after the election happens. The 5-4 decision today said a Mississippi law that allows mail-in ballots to be counted if they are postmarked by and received within 5 days of Election Day is not preempted by federal Election Day statutes. President Trump says the U.S. and Iran will restart peace talks as both sides appear to step back from waves of attacks. Trump posted that Iran requested the talks, which will take place tomorrow in Qatar. The latest wave of reciprocal attacks started with an Iranian drone strike on a Singapore ship traveling through the Strait of Hormuz, which led the U.S. military to carry out retaliatory attacks against Iran. The federal trial for Luigi Mangione has been pushed back to next year. Mangione is accused in the 2024 shooting death of UnitedHealthcare CEO Brian Thompson in Manhattan. Jury selection will begin January 5th, and opening statements are set for January 25th. I'm Rachel Charniak, WTAQ News, Talk Sports.
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0: I'm Charles Payne, and this is the Fox Business Report.
7: The major averages kicking off the holiday shortened trading week in rally mode on Iran de-escalation hopes. And as the risk appetite for big tech and AI stocks returns, the Dow notching its 18th record close of the year and finishing above the 52,000 level for the first time ever. The Nasdaq and S&P 500 rebounding sharply after five straight days of losses. The magnificent seven big cap tech stocks were mostly higher, led by Tesla, Amazon, and Alphabet. Shares of the Google parent rising 5% on its first day as a Dow member. Investors are looking ahead to June's jobs report, which will be released on Thursday morning due to the shortened holiday week. The Dow up 307 points, the Nasdaq higher by 523, S&P 500 up 86. Shares of SpaceX taking off and rising 7% after joining the Russell 1000. That's your Fox Business Report. I'm Hillary Barsky, invested in you.
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1: 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Argue back hard, then score me 1 to 10. Give it your situation, let it fight for you. Not sure where you slipped? Ask it to slow down and walk you through it. 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You're always stronger when your confidence is showing, and you feel it inside. 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